0: looking to get on the scoreboard before the break. Once again, Sharon won the opening coin toss, deferred to the second half, so they will get the ball to start the third quarter regardless of what happens here.
1: And the lights are now being used as the beautiful sunset is, I assume it's down behind us or just about down. Spectacular day here weather-wise, but not a spectacular first half playing-wise for Sharon, trailing here 13-0.
0: Tigers starting on their own 25 with 2:22 remaining here in the first half. Joffier Lampkins in the gun, two receivers to the bottom, Marius Best to his left. Lampkins drops back, scrambles to his left, looking, scanning, he's just going to tuck it and run. Out across the 30 before slipping and falling to the seat of his pants. Flying in was number four, Robert Brown, for Prep. He would have tackled him in the same spot regardless.
1: About a five-yard pickup there for Lampkins. He wanted Hosey down the field or Smith down the field, but just couldn't get him the ball.
0: Under 2 minutes to go in the second quarter, 1 minute, 51 seconds. Second down and four for the Tigers on their own 31. Lampkins will hand it off to Marius Best. He'll go up the gut, but he is going nowhere. Cathedral Prep's defensive tackles with a duo stop of Marius Best. And that'll set up third down and three for Sharon at their own 32. Clock continues to roll. 1:25 to go in the second quarter. Tigers still with two timeouts in their pocket.
1: But they're going to save them here, hoping they get a first down.
0: Third and three. Lampkins will drop back, but a whistle is blown before the snap. Looks like it's
1: procedure on Sharon.
0: False start on number one, Kylie Smith for Sharon. So that'll push it back to third down and eight for the Tigers on their own 27. Sharon trailing 13-0 here in the second quarter. 1:15 remains on the scoreboard.
1: And that hurts third and three. A lot of options, not as many with third and eight.
0: Anthony Romo, Bob Greenberg on the call. Three Tigers receivers at the top, none to the bottom. Lampkins rolls out to his right. Looking, throwing, and that one's just into the grass. Late flag thrown.
1: And it has been, could be on Sharon having a legal man downfield, I think, as Lampkins rolled out to his right, hit a lineman pretty far down.
0: Farthest lineman out looked to be number 54, Ryan Wells.
1: It won't matter. It'll be fourth down. I'm sure Prep will decline this.
0: And Sharon has had issues with the snapping here on punts earlier in the game. They're on their own 27-yard line currently. Here's our call.
1: And they do decline it as we anticipated. So it'll be fourth and about seven here for Sharon at their own 28-yard line. They're going to have to punt it away here with 1:05 to go here in this first half.
0: And you're going to need a nice, clean transition with the punt. Eli Elwell, the deep man to return for Prep at his own 40-yard line. Fourth down and seven. Kylie Smith deep to punt for Sharon. As the Tigers offense has had opportunities but haven't been able to capitalize here in the first half. Elwell moves up. Smith will punt it. Line drive. Elwell, fair catch at his own 41. That was a fingertip grab. With just 59 seconds remaining in our second quarter, Prep hasn't really been able to move the ball down the field quickly through the air, so I wouldn't be surprised if they have a conservative approach here and would be content with taking a 13-0 lead into the locker room.
1: Yeah, there's no question. I'm sure Mike Mischler not going to get too greedy here. Got to be very happy up 13-0.
0: Mike Mischler, a coach that has won 217 games during his 22 seasons, well, first 21 seasons at Prep, I'm sure he would be content with a two-possession lead. And he's just going to try to manage the second half. But we'll see. Brogan McCarthy will start under center. If you get a big first run here from Dazari Carson, Prep still has one timeout in their pocket. McCarthy under center will give to Carson. He'll go up the middle across midfield before being taken down close to the first down marker. That was Cassius Hosey on the tackle for Sharon.
1: And it'll be 10 yards for Carson and a first down. Carson now 44 yards on 10 carries. And they did signal first down. Clock has stopped. Now it will restart.
0: As we are under 50 seconds to go here in our second quarter. Brogan McCarthy, a little bit more pace. Hands off to Carson. Moving his legs, and he's taken down. A big tackle by Jaffier Lampkins. As a prep lineman's helmet came off towards the end of the play, that was number 50, Jose Colon.
1: Big time hit there by Lampkins again.
0: Right into the ribs of Carson. Clock continues to roll, 23 seconds on the second quarter clock. Ball at the Sharon 45-yard line. McCarthy under center. He will now step back. If anything, if you're prep here, you can test McCarthy's arm strength. It looks like he's going to drop back under 10 seconds to go in the second quarter.
1: And Mike Mishler is just going to run the clock out.
0: Down to three, down to two, down to one. And that will end the first half. Cathedral Prep coming on the road. They'll take a 13-0 lead into the locker room. We'll take a break. We'll have our halftime show when we come back here on 790 WPIC. And Sports Radio Facebook Live.
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0: Welcome back to Tiger Stadium. 13-0 Cathedral Prep lead Sharon here at the break. Anthony Romo, Bob Greenberg back on the call here on News Talk 790 WPIC and Sports Radio Facebook Live. The first quarter was where all the scoring occurred in this one. Cathedral Prep taking advantage of some Sharon errors as they take a 13-0 lead in the break, Bob, as we talk about those scoring drives.
1: Yeah, it was really just a disaster right now. You think about how this game played out. Sharon, on the opening drive, forces a punt, and the punt by Prep, it rolled probably 5 or 6 yards, looked like it was just going to be laying there all by itself. Then a Tiger player elected to touch it, got hit. Ball pops out, and Pilatus returns it 35 yards for a touchdown. Extra point good. It was 7-0 Cathedral Prep. And then Sharon on the ensuing kickoff, they get the ball, have to punt it away. The snap goes over the punter's head, and it's recovered by, or at least tackled by, Prep at the Sharon 15-yard line. They lost 17 yards, and then quickly on four plays, Carson goes in from 2 yards out. The extra point was no good. 13-0, just barely 6 minutes into the game, and then from that point on, it's been a defensive battle here. All things considered, Sharon down 13-0 is probably the way they started, probably their best-case scenario.
0: Yeah, it could be a lot worse if you're the Tigers, but Sharon's had offensive opportunities that they have not been able to capitalize on. We had a drive where they got into the end zone late in the first quarter. It was called back due to a hold by Kylie Smith on the outside, and then the Tigers turned it over on downs a few plays later. And then their next drive, driving down the field, Joffrey Lampkins had a miscommunication with one of his receivers, threw an interception into the end zone. So Sharon's offense has had chances. They're just going to look to put together a well-oiled drive and get points on the board here in the second half.
1: Opening night of the 2026 season. We're going to take a quick break and then send it back to the studio for the Lock, Stock, and Barrel Halftime Scoreboard Show.
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11: 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Thanks for listening to the Cathedral Prep and Sharon season opener on News Talk 790 WPIC with Bob Greenberg and Anthony Romo on the call. Cathedral Prep leads the Tigers 13-0 at halftime. Sharon had some early mistakes that they'll have to clean up, including a muff punt, return for a touchdown for the first score of the game. Last season, Cathedral Prep squeezed out an exciting 43-41 victory against Sharon in week two. Let's see if we can get another exciting finish to this one between both teams this season. But now, enough of me. Here is the real star of the halftime show, the human scoreboard, Darren Steele. Welcome back.
12: Hey, well, it's glad to be back. Glad to be back. What a great opening night we're having here. Some interesting games. As you can expect from what we're seeing, a lot of penalties, which is very common in week one. You know, it's just some of the young guys getting their shoes dirty, getting their helmets banged up, they're getting their cleats dirty. Yeah. So here we go. Let's run around the area. You're hearing it right here live with Anthony and Bob. Cathedral Prep 13, Sharon nothing at halftime. Greenville is up 22-12 over Mercyhurst Prep. Slippery Rock 13, Wilmington 7. I think in pick six, the pigskin pick, and only one of us has Slippery Rock winning that game. Grove City shutting out the Beavers of Corey, 28-0. Lakeview up 16-0 over Union City. Lakeview trying to bounce back from a 1-9 season, so off to a good start. The Bison just took the lead, 21-14 over Fairview. Cambridge Springs 14, Rochester 0. Laurel 7, Neshanic 0. Mentor Ohio and McDowell are tied at 10. Howland is up on Hubbard 14-7. And Brookfield is up on Springfield Local 7-6. Local interest with some Whitfield scores. Hopewell up 14-7 over Avonworth, a school that's caused some problems for our regional schools here lately. And you have Shenango up pretty big, 27-8 over New Brighton right now. And those are your halftime scores.
11: Great job, Darren. And yeah, no rust here. We're right back in action here. And no cramps here in the studio either. So
12: no cramps.
11: Ready to go. But thanks again. And again, big thanks to Lock, Stock, and Barrel, our sponsor, and their lovely staff and excellent cooks. Stop by the Sharpsville Plaza and grab a sandwich and play your lucky numbers today. And stay tuned here on News Talk 790 WPIC for the second half of Cathedral Prep at Sharon. Thanks for listening, and you'll catch Bob and Anthony with the rest of the halftime show after this break.
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0: Welcome back as we continue halftime here at Tiger Stadium. Cathedral Prep leading Sharon 13-0 here in this Week 1 matchup. Anthony Romo, Bob Greenberg back on the call here on News Talk 790 WPIC and Sports Radio Facebook Live. A lot of self-errors by Sharon in the first half allowed Cathedral Prep to jump out to this advantage. You go back to the very first drive of the game. Prep went three and out, had a few penalties themselves, had to punt it away. Sharon, instead of letting the punt fall, they tried to jump on it or pick it up at their own 35-yard line. The returner was hit. Ball was on the floor, or on the grass, excuse me. And Prep's number 34, Tucker Pilatus, was able to pick it up, scoop, and score to give Prep a 7-0 lead. Sharon's first offensive possession of the game after that. Punt went over there. Punter's head He was down inside his own 20-yard line. Prep was able to get the ball on a short field and find the end zone. They missed the extra point, which keeps the score at 13-0. Sharon's offense has had a few big plays here and there, but overall has not been able to find pay dirt as they still are scoreless here as we begin the third quarter very shortly with just over 2 minutes on the halftime clock.
1: Yeah, a couple stats here. Not a lot of stats. Neither team over 100 yards of total offense. Sharon, they're led by Jafir Lampkins, was 3 of 10 passing for 65 yards. Kaleem Smith had 2 catches for 55 yards. Best had a catch for 10 yards. Best also 6 carries for 17 yards. Hosey had 3 for 16 yards. Sharon flagged 3 times for 30 yards in the first half. Boyd had a couple big sacks. Overall, Sharon, 24 yards rushing, 65 yards passing, 89 total yards on 26 plays. For Cathedral Prep, they were led by Carson, 11 carries for 47 yards and a touchdown. Miller had 3 carries for 19 yards. McCarthy, 5 of 6 passing. Checked at 5 of 7 passing for 26 yards. The Ramblers flagged 5 times in the first half for 28 yards. Overall, Cathedral Prep, 54 yards rushing on 17 carries, 80 total yards on 24 plays.
0: Sharon, 3 first-half turnovers. Cathedral Prep only had 1. It's been the Ramblers playing cleaner football up to this point of the action. We'll take one more break. When we come back, we'll have the third quarter here from Tiger Stadium on your home for Mercer County Football. 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
0: Third quarter almost ready to begin here at Tiger Stadium. Sharon trails Cathedral Prep 13-0 here in this week one matchup as the sun has set. The lights are on here in Sharon, Pennsylvania. Anthony Romo, Bob Greenberg back on the call here on News Talk 790 WPIC. As well as Sports Radio Facebook Live. Sharon won the opening coin toss, deferred to the second half. So for an offense that has sputtered throughout the first half, they will get it to start the second half, and we'll see the types of adjustments that Sharon head coach Jason McElhaney and his staff made in the locker room.
1: And I'm sure it's one of those, it's frustrating for Sharon right now because you know, you take away those two big gaps, we're probably 0-0 right now. On the other hand, you know, Sharon's defense has done a great job of slowing down this prep offense, holding them just 80 yards in that first half. So there's been some positives, but for Sharon to come back to win this game, they're going to have to clean up everything on the offensive side and continue to play like they've done on defense.
0: Yeah, I mean, this is a Sharon offense that last year averaged almost 34 points per contest. Now, of course, you take out some high-flying players that helped contribute to that. But I think if you're Sharon and you told them before the game, hey, you're going to go into the locker room and Jazari Carson's going to be under 50 rushing yards on the other side, I think you'd be really happy with how your team played through the first half. And to be honest, this Sharon defense hasn't played that bad. Like we said, it's some of their miscues offensively that have set up Cathedral Prep with short fields. I've been really impressed with Cedric Boyd off the defensive edge through the first 24 minutes.
1: A couple quick updates on scores. We believe these are all halftime. Lakeview 22, Union City 8. Greenville 22, Mercyhurst Prep 12. Wilmington has just scored to take a 14-13 lead over Slippery Rock. Grove City 28, Corey nothing. And Reynolds leads Cochraton 19-6 in this game. How about this stat? Tanner Irvin from Reynolds has kicked 4 field goals for the Raiders in the first half. He's a soccer player.
0: That's the type of performance that could get you a scholarship somewhere.
1: I mean,
0: four field goals in one half.
1: I've never seen four in a game, let alone in a half, in my 40 years. I mean, that's unbelievable.
0: And I feel like at the high school level, you don't really see teams attempt 4 field goals in one game, nonetheless make 4. But obviously, Reynolds knows the type of firepower they have with their kicking game, and that has helped them to that early first half advantage.
1: I'm going to say we are just about ready here to start this second half. And spectacular night for football, but can it be spectacular here for the Sharon Tigers? We're going to find out.
0: Once again, if you're just tuning in, both teams donning orange and black. Sharon rocking the black helmets, orange jerseys, black pants. Cathedral Prep, orange helmets, white jerseys, white pants. They boot it deep, and we are underway here in second half action. Mari's Best muffs it, but fields it at his 25, gets across the 30. Can't get out of the leg tackle, and he'll be taken down at the 34-yard line. Looks like that might have been number 24 for Cathedral Prep, Bryson Brooks, in on the tackle. As Sharon will come out to start the second half, once again, their starters, Joffier Lampkins at quarterback, Marius Best, the running back, Kyleem Smith, Cedric Boyd, Cassius Hosey out wide.
1: Haven't really noticed any major changes up front. McGlory, Williams, Houston, Perks, and Williams on the offensive line. I do see one change in there. Ryan Wells is out there on the offensive line now for the Tigers.
0: Lampkins will be in the shotgun. Trips outright for Sharon at the top of the screen. He will hand it off to Marius Best on first down, who comes out to the left side, and he will be pushed out of bounds by number 34, Tucker Pilatus. Pilatus has had a busy night making tackles defensively. He had that scoop and score on the muffed punt by Sharon, which got Prep on the board in the first quarter. It'll be second down and 7 for Sharon at their own 37-yard line. Just underway here in the third quarter. Anthony Romo, Bob Greenberg on the call here at Tiger Stadium. Joffier Lampkins in the shotgun, and Prep's going to jump off sides. That'll be number 69 for the Ramblers, Mason Keister.
1: Very impressed with this this Prep linebacking core. They have been no question the strength of this defense, and made it very difficult for Sharon to run really north, south, east, or west.
0: Now second down and 2 for the Tigers. Ball on their own 42-yard line, trailing 13-0 early on in our third quarter. Joffier Lampkins, the starting quarterback for the Tigers, in the shotgun once again. Marius Best, the running back, to his right. Logan Perks up front as the fullback. It'll be a keeper for Lampkins up the middle. Spins out of a tackle, and he'll have enough for the first down. Out across the 45-yard line, taken down at what looks to be the 47. Will be a gain of 5 and a new set of downs for Sharon.
1: And I really think this Sharon offense, for it to go to the next level, they're going to need Lampkins to run the ball more. That will add another dynamic runner in that backfield. Just his 4th attempt here tonight, but his best of the evening, and that's a good sign.
0: Last year, Lampkins did have 71 yards on the ground and 4 touchdowns. while also having 7 passing TDs and no interceptions. So he didn't throw a single INT last year, had one in the first half of the season opener tonight. Toss play to the right side. Marius Best has it. He'll get out towards midfield before being taken down.
1: And I think he'll get about 4 on the play.
0: Actually, it looks like it'll just be... Yep, gain of 4. Ball at the 49-yard line for Sharon. Actually, they're going to officially mark it in midfield.
1: First drive of the third quarter here for the Sharon Tigers. They trail 13-0. Opening night high school football here in Pennsylvania.
0: Sharon will have 1 receiver out to the top. Hosey in the slot. He's going to come out on the bubble screen. It's going to be a fake. Lampkins is going to scramble, pass it to his right at the sidelines. Cedric Boyd hauls it in, and he stayed in bounds. That'll be enough for a Sharon first down past the prep 40-yard line.
1: Yeah, what a great play by Lampkins. He didn't see the play left. He rolled out to his right, and then Boyd kind of settled in there, picked up 15 yards down to the prep 35.
0: New set of downs for the Tigers again. Already 2 first downs gained on this opening possession of the second half. 10:33 on the third quarter clock. Sharon still looking to get their first points of the 2026 campaign. Lampkins in the pistol. Marius Best behind him. They're going to run the speed option. It's going to be a shovel. Over to Best outside. He's going nowhere. Maybe getting back to the line of scrimmage. In on the tackle for prep was Cam Miller, as well as number 7, Zion Clark.
1: And let's see where they mark this. It'll be a loss of about maybe a yard in the play when it's all said and done.
0: Second down and 11 for Sharon at the prep 36-yard line as we approach 10 minutes remaining in our third quarter. Week 1 here at Tiger Stadium. Sharon against Cathedral Prep. Joffier Lampkins in the shotgun. Marius Best to his right. Trips to the top for Sharon. Lampkins going to take it himself on the read option. He'll get across the 35 and will be taken down at what looks like the 33-yard line, which will set up third down and long for Sharon. It'll be third down and 8. And if you're prep, you have Sharon where you want him here as their defense looks to get a stop here.
1: It's the longest drive so far tonight for Sharon when it comes to at least plays. Getting ready to run their 8th play of this drive. They've not had one over 6 before this drive.
0: It'll be Boyd, Hosey, Wilbon Venable to the top. Kyleem Smith all alone to the bottom as we approach 9 minutes to go in the third quarter. Joffier Lampkins drops back. He'll be rushed. He'll scramble. Has a lot of green grass ahead. He loses the ball. Still on the ground.
1: Still loose. Who has it? I think Sharon recovered it when it was all said and done. Oh, my goodness.
0: That's Kyleem Smith, who started all the way to the left side of the field. He'll jump on it towards the prep sideline. It's going to be fourth down and short for Sharon. If Lampkins doesn't lose that ball, he has first down yardage and a lot more.
1: Yeah, basically, the ball just came out of his hand. Nobody hit him. I think he was going to try to tuck it under. As he did that, the ball came out, and the Tigers will recover. But it's fourth down at about 3 here.
0: Ball at the prep 27. Smith to the bottom. Hosey in the slot to his right. They're also going to motion Wilbon Venable to the left of Lampkins. He's in the pistol. Marius Best behind him. Cedric Boyd all alone to the top. 7:58 to go on a rolling clock in the third quarter. Lampkins will take it and roll out to his left. He's going to dump it down to the feet of Wilbon Venable. He can't haul it in. It'll be a turnover on downs for Sharon.
1: Yeah, they changed the play call like that one, just could not execute it. And the Tigers, another tantalizing drive or mistake occurring there and just can't convert.
0: So Sharon takes over 4 minutes off the game clock to begin the third quarter, but another possession that ends empty. Cathedral Prep will take over on their own 27-yard line. It'll be first down and 10.
1: Just one of those plays that a short little pass route there, you got to connect on that. Just the Tigers not able to do it.
0: High snap to Brogan McCarthy. He's going to hand it off breaking a few tackles as Jamison Hurdle before being taken down a few yards ahead of the line of scrimmage.
1: And I think they'll give him a couple there.
0: Second and 8 for Cathedral Prep at their own 29-yard line. Brogan McCarthy, the new starting quarterback for Cathedral Prep this season after the graduation of Davin Friedman. If you're Prep, 2-possession lead. The clock is obviously your friend here for the entirety of the second half. McCarthy will now go under center. Jazari Carson is the lone setback, and he'll take it on the handoff. Flag thrown down at the top of the screen towards the Prep sideline. Carson taken down towards the first down marker, but we'll see what the call is here.
1: That's probably a formation of some issue there, but we'll find out. This might help the Sharon Tigers out. No, actually it's not.
0: I was going to say, Tiger might have been lined up off sides.
1: Which is even more difficult for Jason McElhaney. Pre-snap penalties. Now they're going to pick it up.
0: Cassius Hosey checking out for Sharon. Max Starkey checking in. Starkey, the junior, standing at 6'2".
1: So it'll be a 10-yard run for Carson. First down. The flag picked up.
0: As we approach 7 minutes to go here in our third quarter, Prep first down and 10 on their own 40. They lead Sharon 13-0 here on opening night at Tiger Stadium. Sharon, the defending District 10 champs in Class 3A, looking for a defensive stop and looking to get their offense the ball back. McCarthy turns and gives to Carson, and he'll bounce his way forward to the 43-yard line. That'll be a gain of 7, or excuse me, gain of 3, setting up second down and 7.
1: Yeah, not much there.
0: Actually, yeah, they're going to give him a gain of 4.
1: Clock continues to wind now, as this is what I'm sure Mike Mishler, looking at quarterback McCarthy's name, and I was almost going to call Coach Mike Mishler. McCarthy with everything, but it's Mike Mishler.
0: Mixing up names.
1: He's a Steeler coach. He's not coaching here.
0: Still Western PA. You got that part right. 6:05 to go in the third quarter. McCarthy drops back, passes, and finds his man at the first down marker. Prep now past midfield. That was number 8, Jamison Hurdle, on the reception. He's been very active for Prep here on this first drive of the second half.
1: He'll get about 10 yards on the play. Actually, that was Hurdle, I think.
0: Yep. Hurdle on the catch. Under 6 to go here in the third quarter. Cathedral Prep in Sharon territory at their 47-yard line, first down and 10. It's been a methodical approach here on this drive. Hand off to Desari Carson from the shotgun. Flag thrown from behind the play. Loose ball on the grass. Picked up by Sharon. That's Xavion Wilbon Venable, who's going to take it to the end zone.
1: And let's see what this flag is about. But right now, it's signaled as a touchdown, about a 47-yard fumble return. And will the touchdown stand? At least Sharon is indicating that it will.
0: Let's see what the call is here.
1: And it's holding on Prep. It's going to be declined. It's going to be a touchdown.
0: The Sharon defense has stepped up multiple times tonight. They do it again right there. We'll see if we can get a name on who stripped that one free from Carson's hands. So Sharon will come on. This will be the first extra point attempt for this season for their new place kicker, J.J. Littman. The holder will be Joffier Lampkins. Tigers are on the board here with 5:31 to go in the third quarter.
1: Wow.
0: What a swing. Sharon's missing a man on the line. Checking in late is number 55, Ramon West Jr. Snap good, hold good, kick by Littman is blocked. And the play will be dead. So both teams have had some extra point issues. 5:31 to go in the third quarter. Sharon on the board, trailing Cathedral Prep 13-6. We'll take a break. We'll resume third quarter action when we come back on your home for Mercer County football. 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
0: A 43-yard scoop and score by Xavion Wilbon Venable after Lucas Perks stripped Cathedral Prep running back Dazari Carson. Sharon's on the board, trailing 13-6 with 5:31 remaining in our third quarter. Anthony Romo, Bob Greenberg back here on News Talk 790 WPIC and Sports Radio Facebook Live.

0: 5:31 remaining in our third quarter. Anthony Romo, Bob Greenberg back here on News Talk 790 WPIC and Sports Radio Facebook Live. The Tigers kicking it off for the first time since the opening kickoff of tonight's contest. Kicking it deep for Sharon will be Arion Williams.
1: And what a big play by the Tigers, and just when they needed it, they're back into this game.
0: Kick return, getting towards midfield. A great return by Desari Carson, who just fumbled it on the last play. Cathedral Prep will start towards midfield, and they'll be inside Sharon territory.
1: Yeah, big-time run by Carson. 5'11", 200 pounds. He is a handful to bring down.
0: He fielded it off of bounds with his motion moving forward at about his own 20-yard line. And Cathedral Prep will start on the Sharon 47, leading now 13-6. We've seen some strips for both sides of the coin tonight. Marius Best lost a fumble for Sharon in the second quarter, and Desari Carson lost a fumble for Prep right there.
1: I think we've had, what, five turnovers now in this game?
0: Yep, two for Prep, three for Sharon. So Prep will take over again and change it running back to start this next drive. McCarthy staying under center. He will turn and he will give. And moving up towards the 45-yard line for Prep.
1: That is
0: looks to be number 19, Sawyer Whitney.
1: So Whitney, his second carry of the game, picks up a couple yards.
0: As we run down to 5 minutes to go here in our third quarter, it'll be second down and 7 for Cathedral Prep at the Sharon 46.
1: Wilmington scores 21-13 over Slippery Rock. A shank punt setting up that touchdown for the night of bad special teams here.
0: Prep in the stack eye. McCarthy under center. He'll turn. He'll give to Whitney again. Coming out to the left side. He is taken down towards the line of scrimmage. That was Kyleem Smith in on the tackle for the Tigers. It'll set up 3rd down and 6 for Prep.
1: Let's see where they marked at. It may be longer than 6.
0: Yeah, they're going to – actually, it's going to be 3rd down and 7. That ball didn't move. So 3rd and 7 for Prep at the Sharon 46-yard line. And all of a sudden, Sharon gets a stop here and the ball back. They have the momentum.
1: There's no question about it here, Anthony. And a big play coming up here. 3rd and 7, the ball at the Sharon 46-yard line. Sharon trails 13-6.
0: Play action. McCarthy rolling out to his right. He'll dump it off. Caught. Taken down at the 40-yard line is Eli Elwell.
1: What a tackle by Hosey. Saves the first down. And now it's 4th down and a couple.
0: I mean, I wouldn't be surprised if you bring your bruising back. Carson back into the game. But, nope, they're going to keep the same bunch out there.
1: So Prep's going to go for it here at the Sharon 40.
0: One receiver to the top, two to the bottom. Brogan McCarthy in the shotgun. Running back to his left hip is Sawyer Whitney. And actually, it's going to be a pooch punt. So Prep's going to try to pin Sharon deep in their territory. That ball will roll out of bounds inside the Sharon 10 with 3:17 to go in the third quarter. We'll stay right here. Tigers will take over with a long field ahead of them.
1: Yeah, really a good decision there. Because Sharon had nobody back deep,
0: yeah.
1: Anthony, so nobody to catch that ball. And now the Tigers will have to start back inside their 10-yard line.
0: So Mike Mishler playing the field position game now. Sharon's offense hasn't proven that they can make it to the end zone, and they're going to have to travel 93 yards here if they want to do it to have a chance to tie the game. Also something to note, those 6 points for Sharon after they scored that last touchdown, their extra point attempt was blocked. We're going to have an official's whistle. Official timeout, 3:17 to go here in the third quarter. 1st down and 10 for Sharon.
1: Mercer's Prep has scored. Vinny Feliciano with another touchdown. Big-time running back, 22-20 in that game. Greenville leading Mercer's Prep.
0: Yeah, last year when Sharon and Cathedral Prep played, the score was 43-41 Prep. I don't know if we're going to reach 84 total points tonight. Joffrey Lampkins will start under center for the Tigers as they come out in this wing T look. Hand off to the fullback in Perks. We'll try to get it up to the 10-yard line. Yeah,

0: maybe a yard or two at most.
1: Having to limp off the field for prep, asking for a sub is Zion Clark. We've seen him a lot in coverage tonight. He'll check out, and checking in is number 22, Shaunquell Penniman.
0: 2:50 to go here, third quarter. Cathedral Prep leading Sharon 13-6, opening night of high school football.
1: We have another whistle. Second down and 9 for Sharon from their own 9.
0: I'm going to remind you, it doesn't end with our final whistle tonight. We have the Warner's Home and Improvement fifth quarter scoreboard show till 11. Aaron, Darren, and Art will have all the scores, your calls, comments. A Friday night tradition here in Mercer County.
1: That whistle, another prep player went to the sideline. That was Tucker Pilatus, a name that we've said a lot defensively for them. Dazari Carson will check in for him. Clock rolling, 2 minutes, 32 seconds to go in the third. Second down and 9 for Sharon at their own 9. Joffier Lampkins will toss it to the right. Loose ball on the turf.
0: That's a safety, I think.
1: Lampkins will jump on it. That'll be a safety. And that'll extend the Ramblers' lead back up to 2 possessions at 15-6.
0: It didn't look like the Sharon players were on the same page. I think the pitch went back there. The runner was already past the ball. Lampkins landed on it, but he was in the end zone, and that is a disaster for the Sharon Tigers as they now are down 2 scores again, 15-6.
1: The Sharon offense, another miscue to extend this prep lead. And now Cathedral Prep's offense will get the ball back. So now you take a look back. Fourth down and short for Prep. They elected to punt. Turned out in their favor as they force a safety defensively. And they extend their lead back up to 2 scores. Cathedral Prep 3-6 a year ago. Moving down to Class 4A this season. They started off 3-1 last year before dropping their final 5 games. They're looking to start out 1-0 here on the road tonight. 12th meeting all time between these two schools. Actually, 11th meeting all time. Third straight season that these two teams have met. Prep has won each of the last 2 years. 2 years ago, they had to play a neutral site game at Westminster College as the Sharon Field was being renovated.
0: They actually were playing the new grass.
1: Beautiful grass here Tiger Stadium.
0: Is there a full moon tonight? I'm looking over there.
1: It looks pretty full through the trees.
0: Maybe Lee will get a close up. It feels like a full moon night here with all these weird plays.
1: Yeah, this has been your classic week one high school football matchup. And going back to what you talked about earlier with Coach McElhaney, Bob, Coach Jason McElhaney said he wanted his team to focus on doing the boring little things correctly. Sharon hasn't been able to do that for most of this game tonight.
0: And now the free kick from the Sharon's 20-yard line, which will pretty much assure great field position again for Cathedral Prep.
1: Arion Williams will boot it. Toe kick will be fielded at midfield by number 13, Joseph McKella. And he'll get past the 45-yard line of Sharon, so Prep's going to set up with good field position.
0: And he'll eventually be down at the 34-yard line of Sharon.
1: Yeah, 34-yard line.
0: My goodness.
1: So Sharon's defense is going to have to come up with another big stop here. They've done it so many times tonight. Dazari Carson back on the field for Prep. 2:15 remains in our third quarter. First down and 10, Cathedral Prep at the Sharon 34. 15-6, Ramblers lead. They get the ball back after a botched toss attempt from Joffier Lampkins, one into the end zone. He had to jump on it for a safety. Stack eye look for Cathedral Prep. Brogan McCarthy under center. Man coming in motion at the bottom. McCarthy will drop back, scrambling to his left, trying to point his receivers in a direction. Out of his tip and intercepted! What a play defensively, and the Tigers' defense is going to find pay dirt again.
0: That's Wilbon Venable scores again. Unbelievable play. That'll be, about 55 yards? And I'm just thinking, why are they passing the ball here up 9 points? And the Sharon Tigers cut it to 15-12 as the full moon gets brighter.
1: That looked like a play you'd see J.J. Watt make, where he batted the pass to himself and intercepted it for a touchdown.
0: Oh, my goodness. Just when you thought it couldn't get any weirder, Sharon cuts it to 15-12 now. And let's see if they're going to go for the one to cut it to a two-point game.
1: What a start to year 40 for you, Bob.
0: I feel like I'm going through about 10 years of football here tonight.
1: It looks like Sharon's offense will stay on the field. 2 minutes to go on the third quarter clock. Trailing 15-12. Actually, the kicker, Lippman, will come out late.
0: And I know Jason Macklin does not want to burn a timeout on special teams here, but he may have to.
1: They're going to have to go quick here. Lippman's first extra point attempt was blocked. Can he redeem himself here? Lampkins is the holder. Snap good. Hold good. Kick is up. And the kick is good. 15-13 is now our score. 2 minutes to go in the third quarter. Xavion Wilbon Venable with his second defensive touchdown of the night brings Sharon's deficit back down to two. And now if you're Cathedral Prep, you're going to have to rebound as the home crowd's getting back into. We'll take a break. We'll be right back on your home for Mercer County football. 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
1: Welcome back to Tiger Stadium. 2 minutes to go on the third quarter clock in what has been a wacky week one matchup between Sharon and Cathedral Prep. Anthony Romo, Bob Greenberg back on the call. Ramblers leading 15-13 after Xavion Wilbon Venable deflects the prep pass to himself and returns it 50-plus yards for a touchdown.
0: We've not had one, think about this, not one score in this game was off a legitimate offensive drive.
1: No.
0: The one touchdown was on a bad snap on a punt. We've had a safety. We've had a bunch of defensive touchdowns.
1: Fumble return for a touchdown. Interception return for a touchdown. Kick from Arion Williams is muffed. Prep will pick it up at their own 30. A good return for Carson before he's tripped up right before midfield. Touchdown, saving tackle by number 15 for Sharon, Nick Fromm. The freshman in Fromm with a big play in his first varsity game.
0: Yeah, big time play there. And it'll be Cathedral Prep ball at their own 45-yard line. 1:54 to go in the third. It's been an absolute wild one here tonight.
1: That's now six combined turnovers, I want to say, two. Three for Sharon, three for Prep. What a week one matchup this has been. Last year's game ended on a touchdown on the very last play. This one's proven to be weird as well. McCarthy under center. He'll turn, he'll give to Desari Carson. He'll get out across midfield, across the Sharon 45. Before he'll be taken down in Sharon territory. He took number 50, Jose Houston, for a ride on the back of Carson.
0: Well, considering the last drive, the first play was interception, I could have bet my entire life savings that there was not going to be a pass on that first down run.
1: And I don't know if we'll see one on this play either. First down and 10 for Prep. They move the chains on the Sharon 43, another turn and give to Carson. He's across the 40, and he's met in the gap and taken down by Jaffier Lampkins at about the Sharon 37-yard line. Would be a gain of six and set up second down and four.
0: Carson now 81 yards on 16 carries. Hard-earned yards here tonight.
1: And once you get to the latter stages of these early week matchups and fatigue starts to set in, if you're Sharon, you still got to hold up defensively because Desari Carson coming at you with a head of steam, you don't want him to get too comfortable. Another turn and give. Carson across the 40, taken down with a big hit once again from Lampkins at the 35. As we are under 1 minute to go in the third quarter.
0: A couple yards here for Carson. But Jaffier Lampkins, he is making his presence known here on the defensive side here tonight, big time.
1: Third down and three at the Sharon 35-yard line. Checking out late for Prep is number 32, Patrick Sitter. They're going to have another man check in. It looks like it's going to be Cam Miller. He will look to be the lead blocker, I'd imagine, here on another Carson handoff.
0: And there is the full moon right above the tree.
1: Now we can see it.
0: There you go.
1: Perfect. Brogan McCarthy under center. Miller the fullback. He'll turn and give to him. He has the first down and more. Spins off a tackle inside the Sharon 30-yard line. That'll set up a first down. And with 13 seconds remaining in the third quarter, I'd imagine Prep will probably take us to the fourth.
0: Yeah, really nice run there. And the clock will stop because of the first down. Now it's running, and I imagine you're right. That'll be it for Cathedral Prep, and they will run this clock out to end the third quarter.
1: We are three quarters complete. Cathedral Prep looking for the road win over Sharon here in week one. They have the ball deep in Tiger territory. Fourth quarter action when we come back on your home for Mercer County football. 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
1: For the fourth quarter here at Tiger Stadium, Cathedral Prep leads Sharon 15-13 with the ball. First down and 10 on the Sharon 27-yard line. Anthony Romo, Bob Greenberg back on the call here on a beautiful night for football here in week one in Mercer County.
0: And at this stage of the game, Sharon, their defense, they have come up big here almost all night. You've got to come up big here again. A trail by two. Do not want to go down by 8, 9, or 10.
1: Cathedral Prep will come out. One receiver to the top, one to the bottom. Stack eye look. It's going to be a turn and give from Brogan McCarthy to Dazari Carson. And he will inch his way towards the 25-yard line of Sharon. Looks like he gets a little bit further. Would set up second down and medium for the Ramblers as Carson's rushing yardage total continues to rise.
0: Yeah, at the 86 yards now and 18 carries. And you'd have to believe, Anthony, that Mike Mishler is not going to really get away from this guy right now. He is their bell cow.
1: This is a big down here for Sharon. The second down and medium to second down and long. If you can set up Prep in a third down and long situation where they're going to have to think about passing the ball, that'd be a win for you defensively. Man coming in motion from left to right. Turn and give to Carson again. He'll go right up the middle. Sharon trying to do everything they can to bring him to the ground, but it's hard to bring 5'11", 200 pounds to the grass.
0: I think that actually it might be Miller there, Anthony. The big fullback or the big tailback, either way, he gets a couple.
1: We've seen both Miller and Carson get split reps, split carries tonight. Under 11 minutes to go here in regulation. Third down and four from the Sharon 24.
0: Miller 225.
1: That's even harder to bring down.
0: Exactly. So third down now. You would believe it's four down territory here for the Ramblers down to the Sharon 22. They got an excellent field goal kicker if they would want to go up five here, but we'll see.
1: Brogan McCarthy under center. Miller the fullback. Carson the running back. Hand off to Miller up the middle. First down and more. And he will be taken down by number 58, Arion Williams. But a new set of downs for Cathedral Prep. First down and 10 at the Sharon 15.
0: And the Ramblers have entered the McCandless Ford Red Zone. Inspections are only $29 every day. McCandless in Mercer and in Meadville.
1: Cathedral Prep really taking their time now as the clock continues to roll. Down to 10 minutes and 20 seconds in the fourth quarter. Prep leading 15-13 with the ball at the Sharon 15-yard line. First down and 10. Brogan McCarthy, the quarterback under center. He will turn. He will get to Dazari Carson. He is met at the line of scrimmage. A big first down stop for Sharon. That was number 56, Antoine Williams, busted into the backfield. It's going to be a loss of one, setting up second down and 11 at the Tiger 16.
0: And Fiskus also there in the backfield as well for the Tiger defense. And you're right, huge negative play there on first down. It's a big start here for the Tiger defense on this eighth play of the drive.
1: 9 minutes, 35 seconds as the clock continues to roll down here in the fourth quarter. Brogan McCarthy, stack eye once again. He's under center. He'll take the snap. He'll give to Dazari Carson, and he is met and taken down. Big hit by number 8, Logan Perks.
0: And that'll be a pickup of nothing on the play. Little double leg takedown there for Logan.
1: So we saw his brother Lucas Perks with the strip of Carson a few possessions ago, and now Logan Perks, one of the senior team captains for Sharon, gets the big tackle, and it's going to set up third down and 11 for Prep at the Sharon 16. The last time Cathedral Prep attempted a pass, Xavion Wilbon Venable intercepted it and returned it for 6.
0: Clock is running, under 8:45 and going here. Prep's going to maybe call timeout. They're not going to get this play off.
1: Loria and Elwell to the bottom. Two more receivers up to the top for Prep. Under center is McCarthy. He'll turn and give to Carson. He'll spin out of an ankle tackle before being taken down once again by Perks. It's going to be fourth down and 2 or 3 at the Sharon 10-yard line. Actually, fourth down and 5.
0: Yeah, it was down to, I think, 1 second on the play clock there. They got the snap out in time, and I think we may see Bauman here.
1: 8 minutes, 6 seconds in the fourth quarter with the clock running, and the Prep field goal unit is now on, and that is number 84, Will Bauman, who will attempt it. Bauman, just a freshman, a big kick here in his first varsity game. Snap good, hold good. Kick from Bauman is blocked.
0: The kick is blocked. So Sharon will take over at their 20. Bauman made a 42-yarder in the scrimmage last week, but that one, no chance. So the Tigers will get the ball back with 7:48 to go.
1: If you had a bingo card of certain plays that would happen tonight that you don't usually see in football, we might have had bingo 2 times across. 7:48 to go in regulation. Sharon will take over on their own 10-yard line, trailing 15-13. This is the Tigers' offense that still has not found the end zone tonight.
0: The ball should be moved to the 20, I think, unless they've changed that rule. I thought all field goals went back to the 20, but maybe that rule changed.
1: Ball's actually at the 14 for the Tigers. First down and 10, Sharon, 7:48 to go. This offense has to go 86 yards to find Pater. Offense, like we mentioned, still has not found the end zone yet tonight. It's been 2 defensive touchdowns. Joffier Lampkins will start in the gun. Marius Best, the running back, to his right. Lampkins will drop back on first and 10. Has his man caught by number 9 for the Tigers, Wilbon Venable. He's taken down towards midfield.
0: And what a big game here for this young man for the Sharon Tigers. Xavion Wilbon Venable, the junior. He picks up 35 yards out to the 49.
1: Sharon out towards midfield. Big pass play for Joffier Lampkins. And the clock will roll once again. Under 7 minutes and 40 seconds to go in the fourth quarter. Anthony Romo, Bob Greenberg on the call. You're on 790 WPIC and Sports Radio Facebook Live. It's been a crazy week one matchup between Sharon and Cathedral Prep. Lampkins in the gun. He'll drop back again. He's going to have to scramble out of the pocket, and he will keep it himself, and he's taken down. Sack by number 34, Tucker Pilatus, who has a defensive touchdown of his own for Prep tonight.
0: He'll lose about 4 on the play back to about the 45-yard line.
1: So that's a big loss for Sharon. A team that hasn't passed it too much tonight. We'll see if they go back to the ground or if they try to pass it once again here now that it's second down and long. 4 yards behind the initial sticks. Two receivers to the top of the screen for Sharon. Kyleem Smith all alone to the bottom. Lampkins drops back. He's going to have to evade the pocket again. He's going to scramble across midfield. He's going to dive forward past the 45 down to the prep 44. Looks like that should be a gain of 9 and set up third down and medium for Sharon.
0: Pick up about 11 there as the clock continues to wind. 6:10 to go here in this game. And it'll be third and a couple here for the Tigers.
1: Third and two. As we approach 6 minutes to go, Sharon trailing 15-13 against Cathedral Prep. Tigers looking to get revenge on a 43-41 loss early in last season against Prep, where the Ramblers scored a 6-yard passing touchdown on the final play of regulation. Third and two at the Prep 44. Whistle blown. Timeout, Sharon. We'll take one of our own. We'll be back with the final 5:40 here from Tiger Stadium on your home for Mercer County Football, News Talk 790 WPIC and Sports Radio Facebook Live.
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1: 5:40 to go here in the fourth quarter. Third down and two for Sharon at the Cathedral Prep 44-yard line with the Tigers trailing 15-13. Anthony Romo, Bob Greenberg back on the call here from Tiger Stadium on a perfect night with a full moon and on week one Friday night of Mercer County football. Tigers coming back out onto the field after a timeout called by head coach Jason McElhaney. Sharon has two remaining, while Cathedral Prep has all three of their timeouts still to work with. Joffier Lampkins will be in the shotgun. Marius Best, the running back, to his left. Logan Perks, the fullback, up ahead of them. Two receivers to the top for Sharon, one to the bottom. Snap to Lampkins, read option. He keeps it himself, and he's taken down in the backfield. Getting there first was number 63 for Cathedral Prep, Colton Cleveland, one of the team captains, and it's going to set up a fourth down for Sharon.
0: Yeah, the 6'2", 277-pounder read that play perfectly. So now decision time for Jason McElhaney, fourth down and almost four now. They got to get down to about the 41, and will they go for it or will they try to punt? And looks like they're going to go for it.
1: Sharon has it on the Prep 45-yard line. 5 minutes, 4 seconds to go in the fourth quarter. Best now to the right of Joffier Lampkins, the quarterback. Lampkins will drop back. He'll dump it off. He finds his receiver, Wilbon Venable, with just enough for the first down.
0: Great pass, great catch in all kind of contact there. Pick up about 7 on the play and a huge first down for the Tigers.
1: Xavion Wilbon Venable is surely creating a name for himself here tonight. As we are under 5 minutes to go, 4 minutes, 46 seconds. First down and 10, Sharon at the Cathedral Prep 38-yard line.
0: Lampkins now 6 of 14 passing, 121 yards here.
1: Joffier Lampkins in the pistol. Marius Best behind him. Three Sharon receivers to the top. It's going to be a quarterback power for Lampkins, and he's taken down at the line of scrimmage. That's Colton Cleveland in on the tackle once again.
0: Yeah.
1: Actually, a loss of 2, so it'll be second down and 12.
0: Been a real battle tonight up front. I would say, I would probably call it even.
1: Yeah.
0: The way the lines have played, both sides have done, have made big plays. Both lines have done a pretty good job controlling the run. Prep's done a little bit better here in the second half on the ground.
1: Kyleem Smith, the lone receiver to the bottom. Lampkins in the gun. He'll drop back. He's going to look. He's going to try to scramble. Throws it as he's falling down. Almost found Cassius Hosey, but that pass is incomplete. It'll be third down and 11, Sharon. from the prep 40-yard line with 3 minutes and 47 seconds remaining in the fourth.
0: Yeah, boy, Lampkins almost got away and then saw his man down the field and almost made a spectacular pass, but this is four down territory, you'll have to believe here. Tigers trailing by 2. They have trailed the entire game. In a crazy game, can they come back to win it?
1: Third down and 11 at the Cathedral Prep 40. Joffrey Lampkins in the shotgun. Two receivers to the top, two to the bottom. Lampkins will drop back. He's scanning. He's going to unload, looking for Kyleem Smith. Incomplete. Through his hands. Smith was behind the defense. Jumped up at the 5-yard line, and it went right through his fingertips.
0: Oh, my. Boy, that was a great pass, and just one of those, just can't bring it in.
1: A defensive lapse for the prep secondary. They somehow let Smith get behind them, but they catch a break. Fourth down and 11 with 3:41 remaining in regulation. Sharon needs to get to the prep 29-yard line to keep this drive alive.
0: And in that case, Lampkins had some space here, could have maybe ran it, but he also saw his man behind the defense. That was not a bad play, just not able to connect.
1: Not at all. 3:41 to go. Sharon back to the line. They'll have Boyd and Hosey up top, Wilbon, Venable, and Smith to the bottom. Joffier Lampkins in the shotgun. He'll drop back. He'll look. Scrambling, runs into his own lineman, and he's sacked. Loose ball on the grass. Prep lands on it. Sharon wasn't getting a first down anyways. Cathedral Prep will take over on the Sharon 45-yard line with 3:33 remaining. You have to give credit to these last few plays to the Prep line, as we'll have a late flag thrown in from behind.
0: Yeah, that would be a fumble there. Recovered, so another turnover, a late flag. This game has been chippy from the beginning. And let's see what this was all about. Unsportsmanlike on prep after the fumble.
1: That was Cam Miller. So they'll have to move back now. And if you're Sharon defensively, you know, you've stepped up a few times tonight. You still have 2 timeouts, 3 minutes, 33 seconds. If you can pin prep deep in their own territory, force a pump, you can still get some good field position here.
0: Wow. Opportunity after opportunity tonight for the Sharon Tigers. If they do not come back to win this one, this will be a one that you'll have a hard time sleeping on if you're a coach or a player.
1: So Cathedral Prep will take over on their own 28-yard line, first down and 10. They have Sawyer Whitney in the backfield in the stack eye. It's going to be a turn and give to Whitney. He's going to roll out to the right. He'll get out across the 30, close to the 35-yard line as Whitney continued to move his legs.
0: Let's see where they will eventually mark him. The key here is Sharon cannot give up a first down. They have 2 timeouts, but first down, and they're going to mark it at the 34.
1: Second and 5 at the 35 officially for Sharon, for Prep, in their own territory. Back out onto the field is Desari Carson. Brogan McCarthy, the quarterback, has managed the game pretty well for Cathedral Prep today. He's turned it over a few times, but he has his team with an opportunity to win it here late. If they can just stay on the field. McCarthy turns and gives to Carson. He goes up the middle, and he gets closer to the first down marker, but it's going to set up third down and short here for Cathedral Prep.
0: And Sharon will use one of their timeouts here. And Joffier Lampkins came in, was going after that ball, just missed Carson. Could have maybe popped that ball out, but instead it'll be third down, and they move the chains.
1: They are moving the chains. Will look to be third down and 1, will now be first down and 10. So that makes even more sense why Sharon burnt one of those timeouts. Actually, no. They kept the timeout because the clock's now rolling under 2 minutes and 30 seconds to go.
0: I think they thought the same thing we did, that he was a little bit short, but he needed to get to 38, and he's clearly past the 38.
1: First down and 10 now for Cathedral Prep. Brogan McCarthy will be back under center. the deep back is now Cam Miller. So we've seen three different tailbacks on this possession. Turn and give to Miller. He's got some running room. Past the 45 before being taken down towards midfield, and Cathedral Prep is very close to another first down.
0: It will be a first down. I think he got the 10 yards. And Sharon will, I think, burn a timeout here, Anthony.
1: Yep, at this point you have to. Yep. 1:55 to go. We'll take one of our own. We'll be right back on your home for Mercer County football. 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
1: 1 minute, 55 seconds remains in the fourth quarter. Cathedral Prep leading Sharon 15-13 here in week one action. Prep, a first down, which forced Sharon to call their second timeout. They only have one remaining. It'll be first down and 10 for Cathedral Prep on their own 48-yard line. Anthony Romo, Bob Greenberg back on the call here from Tiger Stadium. Bob, Sharon's forced a few fumbles tonight of Cathedral Prep. Obviously, you're going to need one right here if you're going to want to try and get this ball back.
0: Yeah, there's no question about it. And Prep's got two stud running backs in Miller and Carson. I'm sure they're going to touch it.
1: Actually, it's going to be second down and one. They didn't give them the first down. So second and one for Prep on their own 48. And in this case, if you're Prep, you might like that even more because it gives you an extra down and you only need 1 yard. Brogan McCarthy under center. Dazari Carson's the deep back. He'll hand it off to the fullback and Cam Miller, who looks like he needed one. And I'd imagine he got it. Yep, they're going to move those chains.
0: No, I think Sharon called a quick timeout. I don't think he got the first down there, Anthony. I think he's short.
1: We'll see. Coach McElhaney takes his headset off. I think he thought it was short too.
0: And they call that a first down?
1: They did call it a first down. Coach McElhaney is not happy.
0: Yeah, Jason McElhaney thought it was not a first down, at least from the initial indicator on this side. But then when the ball was officially marked, it is a first down. So, and Jason McElhaney, as you could see, is asking for clarification.
1: 1 minute, 51 seconds remains. Here in the fourth quarter, Cathedral Prep currently leading 15-13. Sharon just called their final timeout.
0: And that's you go third and one in this situation, you got a chance. But if it's first and 10, and the chains have not moved yet officially, so the down marker's still saying third, now they will make a move. Okay, so now we're all on the same page. And that's... No timeouts remaining, Anthony. That could be it for Sharon.
1: Yeah, it's going to be very tough. You're going to have to try and force a fumble, pop the ball free here from the hands of a Prep running back. Carson has a fumble tonight. We'll see if Sharon can get one more big play defensively that could try and give them some life here on their home field.
0: Remind you to stay tuned. We'll have a full post game here from Tiger Stadium, including our Reinhardt's Insurance Player of the Game, Lock, Stock, and Barrel Play of the Game. And just if you're aware, Cathedral Prep fans, our awards go to our local players. So just in case if you're wondering, we'll try to get a comment or two from Jason McElhaney. Then we have the Warner's Home and Improvement fifth quarter scoreboard show till 11.
1: 1 minute, 51 seconds remain as the Prep team starts to get their crowd into it. Staying under center will be Brogan McCarthy once again on first down and 10. Sharon is out of timeouts, and he will take a knee. Sharon can't stop the clock once again. Brogan McCarthy, the new starting quarterback for Cathedral Prep, having to fill the shoes of Davin Friedman. comes in and looks like he and his offense have done just enough to squeak out a week one victory over Sharon, which will be the third consecutive year that the Ramblers have defeated the Sharon program.
0: And the Sharon Tigers are going to go into the weekend wondering what could have been if it wasn't for the four turnovers, et cetera, et cetera.
1: As we approach 1 minute remaining now in regulation, we're going to have another kneel down. And you knew Cathedral Prep was going to be hungry coming into this game. A program that is so rich in tradition, was just 3-6 a year ago. Started out 3-1 before dropping their final five games. This is a really hard pill to swallow if you're Sharon on your home field. You have those expectations like you do every year. And like you said, just too many self-errors have looked to do it tonight for Sharon. That should be the final knee for McCarthy, and that'll do it. As the final seconds will roll off the clock, Cathedral Prep 15-13. They will take down Sharon on the road here tonight. We'll take a break. When we come back, we'll have our post-game show here from Tiger Stadium on your home for Mercer County Football. 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

Back from the booth as Bob Greenberg heads down to the field. We'll look to hear from him talking to Sharon head coach Jason McElhaney, and we'll hear from our player of the game coming up. Before we get to that, we'd like to talk about our lock, stock, and barrel play of the game. Xavion Wilbon Venable, a 55-yard interception return for touchdown with 2 minutes left in the third quarter, which brought Sharon down to a two-point deficit. Wilbon Venable deflected the pass of Cathedral Prep quarterback Brogan McCarthy, tipped it to himself, and returned it for a touchdown. Lock, Stock, and Barrel and News Talk 790 WPIC are proud to honor Xavion for tonight's play of the game. In recognition of the play of the game, money will be placed into a fund into the name of Xavion, and at the end of the season, we will name one play of the year from all of our top plays. The play of the year's football program will then be awarded with a cash donation courtesy of Lock, Stock, and Barrel. 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Congratulations once again to Xavion Wilbon Venable of Sharon for tonight's Lock, Stock, and Barrel Play of the Game. The Lock, Stock, and Barrel Play of the Game is powered by Landmark Information Services. A game that was pretty ugly. You're kind of your classic week one high school football matchup. There were six combined turnovers tonight, three for Sharon, three for Cathedral Prep. As Bob is still awaiting to talk to Coach McElhaney and our player of the game, Sharon's still talking it out with their team in their huddle after a tough week one loss here tonight. Sharon will start off a tough season 0-1 after losing to this Cathedral Prep team for the third consecutive year. Last year, Cathedral Prep scored a touchdown on the last play of the game to win 43-41. And this year, it's a tough out for Sharon on their home field. Still letting Coach McElhaney finish his talk with his players. Sharon did have some bright spots tonight, both offensively and defensively. Kylie Smith had a few nice receptions for the Tigers. Cassius Hosey did have a touchdown that was brought back by a flag, and then Sharon eventually turned it over on downs back in the second quarter. But Xavion Wilbon Venable had a big reception on Sharon's last offensive drive before it fizzled out. And then he had two touchdowns defensively tonight, one on a fumble return after the ball was stripped out by Lucas Perks. And then, of course, our play of the game, his 50-plus yard interception return for a touchdown. We'll have more action tomorrow. Bob and I will make the trip down to Woodland Hills. There will be a triple header down there. Bob and I will have the first game of action at noon. Hickory will take on Westinghouse, and then Ryan Briggs and Chris Birch will have the second game of tomorrow afternoon's action, and that's a big one. Farrell taking on Clareton. Two amazingly athletic programs, two teams that are both going to want a week one victory very well, especially for Mercer County. Farrell made it to the state championship game last year before falling to Southern Columbia. Clareton won the state title last year in their classification. Sharon wrapping things up, and it looks like we are almost ready to send things down to Bob. Bob still trying to find some people out in the pack. And it looks like he's ready.

Thank you, Bob. That was Bob talking with Sharon head coach Jason McElhaney as he's looking to find Xavion Wilbon Venable soon. Sharon once again came up just short tonight by a final score of 15-13 against Cathedral Prep. Xavion Wilbon Venable currently talking with some other media members before he comes over to talk to Bob. It was a defensive battle tonight, 6 combined turnovers for both teams. And it was a tough loss for Sharon as they start the year 0-1 after winning 9 games a year ago. This is a team that started out 2-3 a year ago before winning 7 straight games en route to that District 10 title. As Xavion Wilbon Venable almost ready to talk to Bob, he will be our player of the game. Once again, Cathedral Prep, your winners. We'll send it back down to

0: Thank you, Bob. Once again, Xavion Wilbon Venable, our player of the game tonight for the Sharon Tigers as they fall short 15-13 against Cathedral Prep here in this week one battle. Reinhardt's Insurance is pleased to present the Player of the Game Award to Xavion Wilbon Venable of Sharon. In conjunction with News Talk 790 WPIC, Reinhardt's Insurance is proud to honor Xavion of Sharon for being named the Player of the Game. Xavion will receive a customized t-shirt courtesy of the Laundryman in Hermitage of being named Player of the Game. For more information, go to thelaundryman.com. Money will also be placed into a scholarship fund in the name of Xavion Wilbon Venable. At the end of the 2026-27 sports season, one area student-athlete will be awarded the Reinhardt's Insurance Student-Athlete Scholarship. For more details, go online to www.reinhardts.com. Congratulations to Xavion Wilbon Venable of Sharon, tonight's Reinhardt's Insurance Player of the Game. The Reinhardt's Insurance Player of the Game is powered by Landmark Information Services. As we wrap things up here from Cathedral Prep High School, that'll do it. Cathedral Prep takes down Sharon 15-13. Thanks to everyone helping back in the studio. Actually, we'll take one more break, and then we'll come back and wrap things up officially here from Tiger Stadium. We'll be back to wrap it up on your home for Mercer County football, News Talk 790 WPIC and Sports Radio Facebook Live.
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0: Once again, congratulations to Xavion Wilbon Venable of Sharon, tonight's Player of the Game, as the Tigers fall 15-13 in tonight's season opening matchup against Cathedral Prep. Anthony Romo, Bob Greenberg, back in the booth here at Tiger Stadium as we continue to recap tonight's week one contest.
6: And we apologize with a little bit of technical issues there from our on-the-field interviews. I do have clean video interviews. I'll be posting those in a little bit. So I have Coach McElhaney and Xavion. Very entertaining interview with Xavion. Obviously not happy they lost, but said Hickory's going to lose tomorrow, and then they're going to lose next week. So pretty interesting stuff there. I love it. It's a rival game, so that's what you do. Here's some final stats here. First off, for Sharon, on the ground, they finished with just 38 yards rushing on 29 carries, led by Best with 22 yards on 9 carries. Hosey, 3 for 16. Lampkins, 11 for 19. Lampkins was 6 of 16 passing for 121 yards. For the Tigers, Smith had 2 catches for 55 yards. Wilbon Venable had 2 catches for 42 yards. Best had a catch for 10. Boyd had a couple sacks. Overall, Sharon, 29 carries, 38 yards, 121 yards passing, 45 plays, 159 yards of offense. And my interview, which I'll post, Coach McElwain, he talks about the offense and some of the things they have to work on the Cathedral Prep side. They were led by Carson. I had him 22 carries, 95 yards, and a touchdown. Miller, 8 carries, 45 yards. McCarthy passing was 7 of 9 for 42 yards and one big interception. Overall, Prep, 142 yards rushing on 39 carries, 42 yards passing, 184 total yards for Prep on 48 plays. Sharon, 159 yards on 45 plays. So I guess you could classify this as a slugfest. We had how many defensive touchdowns? Three?
0: Three, if you count the special teams one.
6: So we had three special teams touchdowns. We had a safety, and then the other touchdown was set up on a muff punt snap.
0: We had a blocked extra point, a blocked field goal.
6: Yes, it was one of those nights where we had no true offensive touchdowns. No. We had the one for Prep, but that was after they only had a 15-yard drive.
0: Yeah.
6: There was no offensive drives that led to touchdowns, traditional drives. It was a crazy night.
0: I'm about to take one more break. When we come back, we'll talk about the scoring plays, and then we'll wrap things up here from Tiger Stadium. Cathedral Prep, your winners, 15-13. We'll wrap things up.

0: One more break. When we come back, we'll talk about the scoring plays, and then we'll wrap things up here from Tiger Stadium. Cathedral Prep, your winners, 15-13. We'll wrap things up when we come back on your home for Mercer County Football, Sports News Talk 790 WPIC and Sports Radio Facebook Live.
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0: Welcome back inside Tiger Stadium. Cathedral Prep takes down Sharon 15-13 in tonight's season opening matchup. Anthony Romo, Bob Greenberg back on the call. Once again, Xavion Wilbon Venable of Sharon, our Player of the Game. He scored 2 defensive touchdowns tonight. We'll quickly run through the scoring plays from tonight's matchup. Cathedral Prep got on the board at the 9:51 mark of the first quarter on a muffed Sharon punt, picked up by number 34, Tucker Pilatus. He ran it in 35 yards for a touchdown. Then on the next Sharon drive, they snapped the ball over their punter's head, set up Cathedral Prep at the Sharon 15-yard line. Dazari Carson ran it in from 2 yards out to make it a 13-0 game. That's where our score stood heading into halftime. Then in the second half, it was the Xavion Wilbon Venable show defensively. He picked up a fumble that was stripped by number 52, Lucas Perks of Sharon, returned it 43 yards for a touchdown to make it 13-6. Cathedral Prep then got a safety to extend their lead to 15-6 after a Joffier Lampkins toss play went away from the running back and into the end zone where Sharon had to jump on it. And then the Tigers had the last scoring play of the game at the 2-minute mark of the third quarter when Wilbon Venable tipped the quarterback's pass of Cathedral Prep to himself and then returned it 55 yards for an interception return for 6. That'll wrap things up, Bob. We just have to look forward to tomorrow now where we have 2 more exciting Mercer County matchups on the airwaves.
6: Yeah, we'll be heading down to the Wolverina, the legendary Wolverina tomorrow, Woodland Hills High School, for a really unique doubleheader. Opening up the season, you and I will have the noon kickoff between Hickory and Westinghouse. Has the makings to be in a spectacular game. We'll be on the air at 11:30. That will be on Sports Radio Z104 and also on our Sports Radio Facebook page. And then at 3:30, Ryan Briggs and Chris Birch will have the call of Farrell and Clareton, 2 legendary programs there going head-to-head. Same radio, same Facebook. So football not done yet. We have 2 more big games tomorrow.
0: 2 more big opportunities for Mercer County teams to get some wins tomorrow afternoon.
6: And I want to remind you, coming up next will be the Warner's Home and Improvement Fifth Quarter Scoreboard Show with Aaron, Darren, and Art. They'll have all the scores and your calls until 11.
0: Once again, thanks to Lee Gross for helping us out here at Tiger Stadium. Thanks to Aaron Biro back in the studio.
6: Steve Hoover and Sharon School District here for their great hospitality as well. And Anthony, it was a wild one tonight. Got off to a kind of a wild start, but it was fun. Looking forward to doing it again tomorrow.

0: Yeah, hopefully our Mercer County schools can get out on the winning end tomorrow in some big matchups at the KDKA Classic. That'll do it for Bob Greenberg. I'm Anthony Romo. For Lee Gross, for Aaron Byro, saying so long here from Tiger Stadium. Cathedral Prep takes down Sharon 15-13 tonight. Once again, stay tuned for our postgame show back in the studio after this. 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
5: hi
4: in the studio of friend of ours, and welcome back to the team. Darren, how are you, bud?
5: And I am Darren Steele, and I am glad to be back. I am just ready to go here. A lot of good fun tonight. We call them cramps, right? Yeah, from three former players, you, me, and Art. Kind of happens that first week. We saw some sloppy plays. We saw some great plays. We saw an incredible turnaround in the second half tonight with the Greyhounds versus the Rockets and Slippery Rock, and an outstanding performance by Wilmington running back Mr. Mitchell Tree there. So we're going to get to all of that. First, I'm going to run you down through the Mercer County scores. We have just about every final, but let's go. So going into the fourth quarter, we know Reynolds is up on Cochranton right now, 32-6. So the Raiders are up 32-6 over the Cochranton Cardinals. Some finals, though, out of Mercer County. Lakeview, the Sailors start off 1-0. Rough season for the Sailors last year. Aaron, some rough seas, but they got off to a good start and go 1-0, 36-14. Tough match against Farrell next week, but they start off 1-0 this week. Wilmington, okay, get this, Aaron. They were down 13-7 at half to Slippery Rock. We kind of thought maybe it was going to be like what we just saw in Sharon and Cathedral Prep, a little close, some fumbles, some turnovers, some good defense. No. Wilmington 55, Slippery Rock 13. How about that for a final score? Brendan Filling and the Greyhounds start off 1-0, and Slippery Rock drops to 0-1. Greenville, just final, just about a minute ago. They are victorious over Mercyhurst Prep. A better game than the score indicated. Greenville wins 30-20 in that game, but Mercyhurst Prep gave Greenville all they could handle in the fourth quarter. Trojans defense came up strong and comes away with a win. Greenville, 1-0, 30-20 victors over the Mercyhurst Prep. Also, Grove City, big night. The Beavers came on down to Mercer County, and Grove City Eagles took care of them on their new Forker Field. So it was the debut of a beautiful new stadium, beautiful new lights, beautiful new stands, press box, the whole nine yards. A great job by the Grove City staff and faculty and facilities director Ray Dennis there. Grove City, 42, Corey, 7. And unfortunately for Sharon here, Sharon fans, you heard it here on 790 WPIC with Anthony Romero. Anthony Romo, sorry. Hey. Sorry, I actually just had a young man join my staff named Boston Romero, so I'll have to get those two straight. So Anthony Romo and his first game with our beloved Bob Greenberg, and a great kind of an interesting back-and-back, Aaron. I wouldn't say a great game, but an interesting game. And Cathedral Prep, for the third year in a row, knocks off Sharon 15-13. We'll get into depth with that here in a little bit. Other scores from around the area. These are finals. Iroquois, 35. Eisenhower, 20. Nice start for the Braves up there. Also, Harbor Creek with a nice win over Northeast. That was a close game up until the fourth quarter. Harbor Creek, 28. Northeast, 20. Cambridge Springs with a nice win over a Whitfield team there. Cambridge Springs, 21. Rochester Rams, 8. Fort LaBeouf and Fairview went back and forth pretty much through the beginning of their second half of the third quarter. Then the Bison just pulled away, ran away, and absolutely ran over Fairview, 49-14. So a nice start for the Bison. They're going to be strong again. Other scores from around the area that are not finals yet. We have Girard was up on Sagertown, 10-7. Seneca and Warren tied 14 apiece. Titusville was up 21-7 on Franklin. General McLean and Central Clarion were headed to overtime last I checked. Mentor, Ohio, up 31-24 over McDowell. Locally in our Ohio squads over here, Howland is up on Hubbard, 28-20. Brookfield looking to go to 2-0. They are up 20-8 on Springfield. Brookfield is up 28-12 on Springfield. So that's our local scores right now and some finals.
6: Wow, I'm so happy to have you back. You have no idea. The human scoreboard here lights up the whole studio, lights up the whole Mercer County. Great to have you back.
5: Great to be back.
6: Great to be. You have no idea how much work Darren puts in there behind the scenes to get all these scores. So very happy to have you here. Best to do it. We have Art Shannon joining us, our engineer from the WLLF side. We were just talking about your game, the Wilmington Slippery Rock game, 55-13. But as we were talking about, it was 13-7 at half with the Rock. What did you see there? What turned? And definitely, you talk about in our Sharon game here, and we'll go over this too. It's like, you know, there was a lot of things that needed to be cleaned up. You know, locker room speeches need to be done at halftime. But I mean, what we saw was Wilmington 34 points in the third quarter. Chase Mitchell-Tree doing what Chase Mitchell-Tree does. He had a fumble in the first half, which we were all surprised. We all did a double take on that end, too, but definitely cleaned up a lot of things there. What did you like in that game?
7: When Wilmington came out first quarter, second play from scrimmage, Chase Mitchell-Tree took off for a 73-yard touchdown. I'm like, oh, boy. It's going to be a long game. But, you know, Slippery Rock, they fought back. They came out as actually throwing the ball very well in the first half. They were 12 for 13 for 146 yards with a touchdown in the first half through the air. They had kicked two field goals, and they were up 13-7 at half. But what happened was the second half, that front four of Wilmington woke up, and they ended up passing for 2 yards in the second half. Slippery Rock did. Chase Mitchell-Tree, 9 carries, 236, over 3,000 for his career, 351 all-purpose yards, had an interception. You know, the kid's good. They have a great line. They've rebuilt the line. You know, they lost so many players from the line. And the second half, it was just like, you would love to hear what Fillion had to say in that locker room, because that was a whole different team.
6: But they were running. It was just watching Chase in that third quarter, like 34 points. Me and Darren were watching one of the highlights. Nobody in Super Bowl could catch him. They were gassed trying to catch him. So they definitely turned it up in the second half there. Yeah, on the road, you can never count that out. Like I said, Slippery Rock, new quarterback, John Petras. Your point, the only 2 yards passing in the second half.
7: So, but I mean, he started off 12 or 13 in the first half.
6: The clamps down. Yeah, 12 of 18 total in the game, but two picks. And then your point, too, I'm glad you brought up the defensive line. Because that's always a staple of Wilmington. You can talk about the running game, but it's really that hound's hammer and like what they can do. And so, yeah, if you get that front four on a team like Slippery Rock that likes to pass the ball like that early in the year, you know, that's a good sign. So we know Wilmington heavily run team as well. So do you get a lot of looks in practice, you know, to see passing? And
7: exactly. And Wilmington threw the ball twice, and that was in the fourth quarter. So that was it.
6: Wilmington.
7: Run.
6: Host Reynolds next week. What was that Reynolds? Where we leave off on that?
5: They actually just got the final on that.
6: Look at
5: the
6: that.
5: The Raiders are winners 32-18 over the Cardinals there in Cockerton. The Reynolds Raiders in Region 1 go to 1-0.
7: So that's a big matchup next week.
5: It is. It actually becomes a bigger matchup. You're correct, Art. Good call.
6: Trying to see. Reynolds, I think they had like 30, 40 plus kids sign up this year. So they got a deep roster as well there. They started really strong last year. I think it was 6-0. And then, of course, you know, the back end of their schedule got a little tougher. But still, I mean, that's a team that traditionally comes out strong, knows their offensive identity. You got to think Reynolds, great job running the ball last year, just tough. I'm trying to think who they got coming back as well. But Coach Mull with Reynolds, definitely have his team ready for it. It'll be a big game against Wilmington at Wilmington. And so, and then we've seen here too with Coach Fillion too. If he's able to get those tweaks at halftime in this game, he's going to do everything this week to prepare for the Reynolds Raiders. What else am I missing here? I like that Grove City score, 42-7.
5: 55-13.
6: 55-13.
5: Yeah, that's what I said. I mean, that's got to be. We'll need a Briggsy. Watch Briggsy as if you haven't been paying attention, Professor Briggs there, he called tonight's game on Z104 with Chris Birch. He called this game, and on Tuesdays or Wednesdays, he's been releasing his own stuff over his YouTube channel, which has been very interesting. But, you know, we were kind of surprised because Art's next door, and he's saying, hey, Slippery Rock's up here. It's 13-7 at halftime, and we're thinking it's going to be a lot like the game we're watching on our side with Bob and Anthony, and because Sharon Cathedral Prep was very tight, Slippery Rock Wilmington was very tight, and then like Art just said, the foursome on Wilmington, probably the same foursome that won that wing eating contest and dominated in Sharon a few Saturdays ago, woke up and Wilmington won that game 55-13, folks, 55-13 after being down 13-7 at halftime. That's some ESPN stuff there that you'd see on SportsCenter in the next morning, top 10 plays.
6: Love it. We're going to talk more about these games, but I do have our first caller of the year on the line.
5: All right.
6: Caller, you're on the show, and you wanted to talk about the Sharon game.
8: Yeah, I just wanted to find out what the score was on it.
6: Cathedral Prep won 15-13. I don't know if you had a chance to catch any of it, but there were three defensive touchdowns and a safety in this game.
5: Blocked field goal.
6: So a little bit of everything in this one. The first score.
5: Sharon had a touchdown called back.
6: Yeah, Sharon had a very. We have a laundry list of things that went on in this game. Yeah, and the first score of the game and the first score at Tiger Stadium this season was a muffed punt returned for a touchdown by Cathedral Prep. So, what other questions did you have?
8: No other questions. I just wanted to find out what the score was.
6: Well, you called the right place. This is the place where you get the scores and all the breakdowns. So we appreciate you calling. 724-981-7900. That's 724-981-7900. We're here till 11 o'clock. Collecting all the final scores here in Mercer County. Tonight we had on 790 WPIC Cathedral Prep at Sharon. Cathedral Prep with the win 15-13. Another two-point victory for them. Remember last year that game was 43-41. That went down to the wire. You know, we talked about that game. It was a lot of, I think it was Jafir Lampkin's first start. He had four touchdowns in that game. There was a lot of explosive firepower in that game. But this game this year was just, I don't know if it was just a week one thing. I don't know if we didn't see a ton of crams, but this was just like your traditional right out the gate, see what's working, what's not working, and would have loved to hear that Coach McElhaney interview at the end. So, but Bob will have that loaded up on the website here soon. But yeah, me and Darren were laughing here the entire time, thinking like both coaches on both sidelines had been tearing their hair out. And
7: I'm sure the defensive coordinators weren't though.
6: Oh yeah,
5: right.
6: Defensive coordinators, yeah, they were happy with the results there. But yeah, I mean, it's interesting. That's why the ball's not round. You know what I mean? In terms of just bounce multiple different ways. And that had a game, a little bit of everything. And me and Darren here the whole time were just like, Sharon can come back very easily. When you had Wilbon Venable return that 55-yard pick six, you know, in the third quarter, and kind of opened up a lot of the game. But yeah, then they have a blocked extra point, and then you're kind of doing the math in your head of what they got to do. And but yeah, you got to play a full game on that one. And it's same. Then we look on the sports 104 side with the Wilmington Slippery Rock game. You know, anything can change. So got to play the full game.
5: It's funny with football that way in week one, and that really can go for high school, can go for even Division I college football. You know, you'll see a team that we all remember years ago when Appalachian State came up and beat Michigan in the Big House. Still, probably, arguably the greatest upset in Division I history. It's just. You know, it's new. Your players are high school. One of the great things about it is you had some seniors graduate. You have some young freshmen in. They're going to make mistakes. It's just natural for them to do that. You know, and sometimes it's a new offense. We've seen Sharpsville switch it around a few times in recent years. So there's all kinds of things out there. There's a lot for these young men to learn and to, you know, kind of try to zero on and try to get in sync with their teams on either offense or defense. And, you know, we get games like Sharon and Cathedral Prep tonight. And, you know, some cobwebs there on both teams, but they're going to get cleared out. And now, if anything, you know, it makes that Hickory-Sharon game more interesting, not I mean, for all kinds of reasons, but now you got the Tigers are going to be coming in there pretty honked off after losing their home opener. So they're going to be ready for Hickory. We'll see what Hickory does against Westinghouse tomorrow. But now all of a sudden it's a little more interesting.
7: You know, with that, even the way you talk about those games, you know, we've already seen the Sharon Prep game, and we know tomorrow's going to be another one. Hickory and the House is going to be hard hitting.
5: Mm-hmm.
7: So both of those teams, you know, coming into that big matchup next week, want to come in injury free and just, you know, learn who they are. And that's what the week one's for. You know, learn who you are, learn what you got, and just work from there. But seeing Sharon Hickory play so early is kind of scary.
5: I still, even Aaron and I were going over the schedule for next week, and he said, well, Hickory's got Sharon next week. I'm like, no, I think that's in week three. And, yeah, it's week two. It's hard to believe Sharon and Hickory will be week two, but it's coming, and it's 7 days away. Sharon's going to get an extra day of rest.
6: Extra day of running, well, extra day of
7: extra day of coach.
5: That's true. There may not be rest.
6: I'm not speaking for anybody there.
5: Good point.
6: There's a lot of teaching points, yeah, from that week one game. But yeah, I mean, that's what week one's for. So like you come into these games, you see what works, what doesn't. You know, some of these teams have the luxury of having a full squad to be able to practice against as well. So, I mean, that's what's interesting about, you know, Slippery Rock and Wilmington matchup. You know, for a team like Slippery Rock that passes a ton and then Wilmington exclusively runs, like, how do they prepare and, like, how do they have – of course, you know, Coach Fillion, you know, they're going to have a solution for that. But to get that early in the schedule and then, you know, to kind of figure that out, that's what makes the sport so great. And, yeah, Sharon's got a lot to figure out. And don't think they've not been thinking about this Hickory game all off season, and then don't think Hickory's wanted a piece of the Sharon Tiger too, you know, coming from last year too.
7: Well, you know, that's another thing too. You know, we've all thought about the whole, you know, Sharon Hickory. We know we see one, two, three times, you know, in the season, whatever. But then you brought down Fort LaBeouf, who's now in that section.
6: Yep.
7: And, you know, they're coming from up north. And, you know, when we really heard about Fort LaBeouf was a couple years ago when they knocked off Farrell. And they said, hey, we've been here. So now they're here in this conference, and we're going to see if they could be a wild card also.
5: Yeah, and they've been becoming a good team, and you just not that you discounted them before, disrespected them, but they came down here, they gave their best effort, but usually it was Sharon or Farrell or Hickory with a win. But like you said, they knocked off Farrell a couple years ago. Tonight, Fairview, a decent team. Held it close, and Fort LaBeouf had a big second half, much like Wilmington did, and with a 49-14 victory over Fairview. So Fort LaBeouf is 1-0 too. Got a few other finals that came in, Aaron. I believe this completes our finals for the night, if you want me to run them down.
6: Yeah, I was going to say, we're right, due for a refresh. And then
5: let's
6: we'll
5: stick
6: take
5: in
6: a break after
5: Mercer. Yeah, yeah, sorry there. Okay, let's stick in Mercer County. So you heard it right here with Bob and Anthony. First time together. Very interesting game. 790 WPIC. It was Cathedral Prep victorious over Sharon, 15-13. Over on Z104, you heard Briggsy and Birch call that one. Wilmington with an outstanding comeback in the second half, 55-13 over Slippery Rock. Greenville, 30. Mercyhurst Prep, 20. Trojans start out 1-0, and some good defense tonight there. Grove City all over Corey tonight, 42-7. The Beavers are 0-1. Grove City goes to 1-0. Last year, 5-5. They returned 10 starters in that defense, and it showed. Grove City keeping the Corey Beavers in check all night, 42-7 victors there. Reynolds, victorious over Cochranton, 32-18 tonight. Lakeview, victorious over Union City, 36-14. Nice win for Blake Reddick there and the Sailors to start off 1-0. And going down the line, the rest of the District 10 scores. Cambridge Springs, 21. Rochester, 8. Victorious over Whipple team. Nice job there. Fort LaBeouf, 49. Fairview, 14. Then you had Mentor, Ohio. Unfortunately, comes in, takes down McDowell. Kind of hoping for a PA win there, but Mentor, Ohio, 31. McDowell, 24 in a close one. General McLean and Central Clarion went to overtime tonight. They went into 15-15 tied, but General McLean comes out to victory. So good times up there in Edinburgh tonight, 21-15. Titusville, Franklin, big-time rivals there. Franklin, kind of rebuilding. They had very few players last year, added quite a few players this year. A couple kids came over from Rocky Grove. Not enough. Titusville, 41. Franklin, 13. Harbor Creek, 28. Northeast, 20. And Iroquois, the nice start. The Braves, victorious over Eisenhower, 35-20. That is your updated scoreboard right now.
6: Music to my ears. 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Sheesh, it's right, Art. 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
6: 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Joining me in the studio, Darren Steele, Art Shannon, and I heard the door open. We got to have some special guests here in a little bit after they get through their sandwiches, their Lock, Stock, and Barrel sandwiches. But Darren, give us the scores.
5: All right, let's run through Mercer County first. You heard it right here on Z104 with Briggsy and Birch. An exciting affair. Slippery Rock, get this, folks. They were up 13-7 at halftime. Looked like it was going to be a close bit of a slobber knocker. And what do you know? Good God and a goose fat. Wilmington has an absolutely tremendous second half. And they come out victorious. The Hounds 55-13 over Slippery Rock. Head coach Brandon Fillion goes 1-0. I think there was some extra fuel from all those wings that the Hounds ate at the wing-eating contest a few Saturdays ago. So congratulations to Wilmington. Over here also on 790 WPIC, we had Anthony Romo and Bob Greenberg, the first time they were paired together. And what a great job they did in a game that was kind of hard to do with everything it had. And Sharon at Cathedral Prep, Sharon hosting the Ramblers tonight, unfortunately for the third year in a row. Sharon the loser on this end. Cathedral Prep, 15-13. Other Mercer County scores, Greenville in a great game. Greenville versus Mercer's Prep. Greenville comes out victorious, 30-20. Grove City over Corey, 42-7. Those 10 returning starters on defense for Sam Mowry up there really did a great job. Also, the debut of a great new Forker Field, new lights, new stands, new press box. Fantastic job for Grove City tonight to start off 1-0 with a 42-7 victory over Corey. Also, Lakeview, the Sailors, 36-14 over Union City. Nice way to start 1-0 after going 1-9 last year. Tough matchup against Farrell next week, so good to start off 1-0 for Lakeview. Reynolds all over Cochranton tonight, 32-18. Reynolds pretty much took that from the very beginning of the first quarter and led the entire way. A solid victory for the Raiders. Elsewhere in District 10, we had Iroquois over Eisenhower, 35-20. Harbor Creek over Northeast, 28-20. Titusville over Franklin, 41-13. General McLean, 21-15 in overtime against visiting Central Clarion. Mentor, Ohio, comes into PA and takes a win away from McDowell, 31-24. And we also had Cambridge Springs over Whippeal School, Rochester, 21-8 over the Rams. Very nice job for Cambridge Springs there. Last I checked, the only two scores I'm waiting for. I have Girard was over Sagertown, 10-7. And Seneca and Warren were tied 14-14 going into the second half. So just waiting on those two.
6: Gotcha. There's a bounty out on those scores. So
5: that's right.
6: You get those scores before Darren, you can call in. We'll get you a free sandwich, Lock, Stock,
5: and
6: Barrel.
5: Where's my Sagertown connection? Come on.
6: That's right. So that's it. We are so serious about our scores. We will get those before the end of the night. Darren's feverishly going through his phone right now, looking for them right now. Hey, but speaking of feverishly, I have a rabid fan on the line. We're going to jump to the phones here and talk to the callers. Caller, you're on the show.
0: Hey, thanks for taking my call, guys. It's great to have football back. I had one game on the TV, one game on the radio.
6: Wow.
0: It was great. Different number on the dial this year, but same great coverage from you guys.
6: Love it.
0: I did miss having Mark Slezak on the call, but I think Tony Romo did a really great job tonight.
6: We didn't get Tony Romo, so we're trying to buy out that contract.
0: You guys got a Pro Bowler this year. That's great.
6: Anthony Romo, he's done an excellent job, yep.
0: Yeah. So a couple things since we weren't here last week. I wanted to give two shout-outs. One to the Brookfield Warriors for beating Hubbard last week. And a 28-year streak being broke. And also a shout out to the Kennedy Catholic Golden Eagles for winning and starting their season 1-0. I know it's been a long time since that's happened. So shout out to both of those programs. The games tonight, I was really enjoying the Slippery Rock Wilmington game. The first half was fantastic. Unfortunately, the second half got away from the Rockets. I think that's a testament to Coach Fillion. I think he made some halftime adjustments because a different team came out in Wilmington. That was that was something else. And then the Sharon game, I did hear at the end of the game, their tears weren't even dry on their cheeks, and they're already talking about Hickory. So they need to be careful, because my prediction is whoever loses that game will win the district. So that's my big prediction early on.
5: Yeah,
0: and really looking forward to the two games tomorrow down in Pittsburgh. So thank you guys very, very much.
5: Yeah, no, caller, good call there. And, you know, we talked a little about that on social media last week, because unfortunately I even made the post in, on X that I was sad that we weren't in the studio for that Brookfield win. And last I checked, just so you know, Brookfield was up 35-12 on Springfield in the fourth quarter. Hubbard was losing to Howland 34-26. So Hubbard going 0-2 is unheard of over the last few years. But 28 years, and when you think about 28 years, so not only did those seniors never beat Hubbard, most of that organization hadn't been alive since the last time they beat Hubbard. So almost 30 years ago, technically. So what a great win for Brookfield. Great way to stop up. They're another school that's done some major upgrades to Alumni Stadium there for the Warriors. New uniforms, everything. And I think back to, with Brookfield, I think back to the Wellendorf days when they copied Michigan's college uniforms, if you remember that. They came out in Michigan, you know, Michigan helmets and everything.
0: Oh, yeah, the Michigan helmets were great.
5: Yeah, yeah. So, but nice to see new uniforms. The young man, Hammond, has been off to a great hot start there for the Warriors. So we really appreciate that call in, because we do try to work to get those two local Ohio scores in. And glad you were listening for that, and glad you commented on that.
0: Okay, thanks a lot, guys.
5: Yep.
0: See you tomorrow.
5: See you tomorrow.
6: 724-981-7900. That's 724-981-7900. That was the other caller, so we'll leave the line open. Love to talk to everybody. I put into the Facebook chat there, question of the night, favorite football movie. We were just kind of kicking the tires here. Think of some of our favorite
7: You know, we did talk about that, but I do have another favorite football movie.
6: Okay.
7: Ooh. The game's tomorrow. That's going to be a good football movie.
6: That's the preview. Okay.
7: That's popcorn ready.
6: That's popcorn ready. That's a good point. Yeah, let's just jump into that. So, yeah, tomorrow we have at 12 noon, we have a matinee, yeah. If you will. Hickory versus Westinghouse. And both of these games are at Woodland Hills. And then at 3:30 on Sports 104, we'll have Farrell versus Clareton. So, starting with Hickory, I mean, we'll be talking about the Sharon game, and Sharon will travel to Hickory next week. But what do you see in that game for Hickory and Westinghouse? A lot of fireworks, or?
7: Absolutely. You know, Hickory is rebuilding. But think about the pillars that they have. You know, you have Phillips, Morrison, you have Evans, you have Christian Dungy. When you look at it, to build around those four, I mean, you'll be just fine. And Westinghouse, you know, they've been rebuilding, and they have a very solid team down there. So I definitely look for some hard-hitting, good football tomorrow, especially for a week one matchup.
5: Yeah, no, you know, it's so funny, because I what I do for a day job is I spend a lot of time in District 10, District 9, and Whippeal. And, you know, we tend to concentrate on Mercer County, obviously, first here, and, of course, the District 10. We kind of get excited when Whippeal comes up here and we're able to beat them, or vice versa. You saw Central Clarion came in Edinburgh tonight and went home losers 21-15 to General McLean in overtime. What a great way for Hickory to start if they're able to take out Westinghouse. And Westinghouse had an okay year. It was kind of a rebuild year for them, too. They finished 7-5 down there in the City League. Tough conference to play in. So it's a good matchup for Hickory to start off the year. And if they're able to overcome that, like the last caller pointed out, they're going into that matchup next week 1-0, where Sharon's 0-1. And what an opportunity for Hickory to get Sharon down 0-2 on the year. So interesting matchups.
7: And then, of course, you know, the Farrell-Clareton game. I mean, that game has been a rivalry since late 90s, early 2000s, and they submitted until, what, about 2019 they played.
5: Yeah.
7: And I know, you know, that they've seen each other like in those 7-on-7s and things like that. And there's a lot of trash talking going back and forth I've seen on social media and things like that. So it's two proud programs, two small communities with big hearts, and it should be a great game.
5: I've seen the trash talk as well. You're right. It's been kind of fun and, how would we say, not livid, but it's been punchy. And it's been a lot of fun. And that's, you know, that's another thing you look at. I love all of the dichotomy of a lot of these things. Clareton has no home games this year, right? So their stadium's still being finished in a number of ways. And so they're playing all their games on the road. So tomorrow, that's really a road game for both teams. So no home field advantage for Clareton. Yeah, sure, it's closer to them. But, yeah, it's going to be interesting there for Farrell. And I believe you picked Farrell. I had Clareton winning, but that could either go either way. But, again, what a great way to start off the season, just like Lakeview after a hard season last year. And just in, Warren beat Seneca tonight 34-21. I believe Warren went winless last year. Yeah. They may have gone winless the last 2 years, if I'm not mistaken. So, heck of a start for Warren, new coach there, 34-21. And, yeah, so whoever wins that game, Farrell or Clareton, what a way to start the season because you're beating a top-tier opponent in this state.
7: You know, Bob did post on our social media that Clareton is the number one ranked Class A squad right now.
5: Mm-hmm.
7: And, you know, Farrell has a number six rating or something like that. It was ridiculous in my eyes. But it's called preseason for a reason.
5: Yeah.
7: The season starts for them tomorrow, and we're going to find out how the season starts.
5: Yeah, we are.
7: I expect some hard hitting.
5: Mm-hmm.
7: You know, lots of athletes are going to be on that field.
5: Yeah.
7: So both games will be fun to watch. So, you know, if you can't make it, definitely check in to our social media as we do have the games tomorrow starting at 11:30 pregame.
5: Boys, then ready.
6: Yeah, I did have a caller locked in here. And caller, you're on the air.
2: Final score.
6: What was that? You say, oh, we got our Greenville bud. Our Greenville final score. Did we get...
5: Greenville in a great game there. Greenville was victorious 30-20 over Mercyhurst Prep. So Trojans go 1-0, and Mercyhurst Prep tried everything they could to get back in that game in the fourth quarter. The Trojans' defense really came through to keep them at bay and keep a 10-point lead for Greenville and victory there.
2: I predicted that score to be 28-21. How close was I?
5: What was that?
6: He predicted a 28-21 score.
5: At where?
6: For Greenville and...
7: oh, yeah, you were close, that's for sure.
5: Yeah, you were close.
2: What Greenville win? 30-22 or something like that?
5: 30-20. Greenville won 30-20. Reynolds won 32-18. There in the two teams that boarded the transfer line.
2: Let's go Raiders.
5: Yep.
6: There you go. 724-981-7900. That's 724-981-7900. We're here till 11 o'clock. Darren, we miss any other scores from your list there?
5: I think I had, so I gave you the Warren score. I believe I had, yeah, so get this one. So a team we talked a little bit about because they had a really good year last year for them, Conneaut Cash, as we like to call them, with above 500, and they gave some of our schools here close matchups until, you know, end of those games, and Hickory and Sharon pulled away. But Conneaut was victorious tonight 60-23 over Northwestern. So, big win there. So, Conneaut starts out season 1-0. Good luck to them. And, you know, they're bringing back a lot of kids. That team's actually fairly veteran. So, it'll be interesting to see what Cash does this year. They're in Region 3, by the way.
7: Here's the thing with Cash. I believe last year they won their first game. They scored, like, their first couple games, they were averaging, like, 58 a game or something like that. There's defense played down this way. And nothing against Cash, but it's a different animal when you play the Sharons and the Hickories when it comes to that defense.
5: Oh,
7: you're not giving them 50-0.
5: Yeah, you're 100% correct, because there was a year where Titusville actually got off to a pretty hot start. And I think they may have came close to upsetting Grove City, but then they played Sharon, they played Hickory, and they just didn't have it in them to keep up at all. So
7: We're still going to have to add LaBeouf into it now, too.
5: Yeah. LaBeouf always scares me, though, because I feel like they nothing against Titusville again. I think they're very well coached. They play smart football. You don't see Fort LaBeouf turning the ball over very much. If you don't come with your A game and ready to get, you know, they play tough football. They are the epitome of grounded outs. You're going to get punched in the face. Hard knocks football. That's the Bisons.
7: Rugged and ugly.
5: Yep. All right, we finally got that final score. Actually, closer than I thought it was going to be. Girard 19, Sagertown 16. So a 3-point win for Girard in that game. Nice start off for them this season. So that is your final score of the night. At least, I mean, final of the night. So, yeah.
6: Checked off every box. There you go.
5: We are ready to rock. But no, yep. Yeah, and that's tough because you know, I've seen Sharpsville up there. Briggsy and I called a Sharpsville Fort LaBeouf game once, and Sharpsville's coming in there with a little bit at the time, more of a high-powered offense, and Fort LaBeouf grounded them. Sharpsville ended up winning, but you know they were forced to ground it out in that game. So yeah, anytime it's like proverbial, like you will play a team and you'll know it the next day. Fort LaBeouf is the epitome of that. You'll play Fort LaBeouf, they'll play you tough. You have a pretty good chance of beating him, but you're going to know you played him the next day.
7: No, you know, you just made a good point, and I'm going to change it right to this. We get to see Sharpsville tomorrow.
5: Mm-hmm.
7: Sharpsville last year, it was a down year, but it was a very injury-ridden year. You know, quarterback, running back. This year, Gerlach's back. You know, they're back to the wing tee offense.
5: Yep.
7: And they're starting off with the Union Scotties of District 7. This is going to be a very, very interesting game, mark my words, down at the Pines.
5: Yeah, it really is. You know, Coach Piccarelli was pretty confident in his team. Coach Pick has been honest with us for years. I'll see how we do this year. I think we'll be okay. He'll tell you if we're going to be pretty good, and he'll tell you we have some, you know, learning to do. You played for him, Aaron. But he seemed confident his team's going to be able to do some things he likes, what his quarterback's going to be able to do out of the wing tee. So he even said, I think you might be surprised. So I'm looking forward to that game too, Art. Really good point.
6: Yeah, it's the thing about Sharpsville. It's just a lot of fun in football there. So even in a challenging year like last year, I think, what was it, the game against Lakeview? They won in overtime.
7: Right.
6: At home. It was the first overtime win during the regular season in his career. And he's had, what, so many, almost 30 years there at Sharpsville. So it's just a matter of even if, you know, things aren't working out, they're going to find a way to put a team together, put it on the field, have a good game. We were talking about the quarterback was hurt last year. So, like, every week was a struggle of who's going to be under center. Are we even going to be under center this week? Gino Curry's injury last year. He still put up 800-plus yards, you know, on the ground as well. So that's another guy. I want to see what he looks like this year because, like, listen, nobody's going to tackle him alone. It'll be interesting to see what they've been able to put together this summer. You got the Sharpsville and West Middlesex team, you know, combined, you know, and that staff and that those players are really kind of gelled here the last couple of years, put up some really good teams. So we'll see what they can do. What do you know about Union area? Or
7: Union has had some difficulties, we'll say.
5: Yeah.
7: Personnel-wise, as far as coaching and things like that, they've had a whole lot of stuff going down. But they have had formidable seasons. Last couple of years, they've made decent runs even. So that's what makes it very interesting. And the fact it's on grass. You don't get many games down in District 7 on grass.
5: No, you don't.
7: So having to come up here, play on natural grass, it's going to be interesting.
5: We had a comment earlier, Aaron. I meant to tell you about this one. It was going on during the fourth quarter, a lot of these games. Is there a problem? Is there a reason there's a lot of games on Saturdays? Not necessarily a problem. We've actually seen a little bit of an increase this year lately in week one or week two games where I think they like to spread it out and play some Saturday games. In fact, the Whitfields having I believe it's the KDKA Classic.
6: Yep.
7: Yes.
5: But it's going to be over Thursday, Friday, and Saturday down at the Riverhound Stadium, at UPMC Stadium down there. And that'll be Neshanic and North Catholic, I think, are the one game. That's the only game closest to us is Neshanic, or the closest team. But they're playing out over 3 days. And, you know, I always say this. High school in Western Pennsylvania is God. You know, I mean, it really is. It's, you know, when they wrote, when I forget the gentleman's name's escaping my head right now, But when he wrote the book, Friday Night Lights, it was between Aliquippa and Permian in West Texas. Mm-hmm. And for whatever reason, he chose Permian, or you could have seen Aliquippa as a fictional, you know, version of Aliquippa in the TV and the movie and everything else. So it really came down between us, and I think they'll like to spread it out a little bit. It's going to be a heck of a great time down there, those two Saturday games, as the previous caller indicated. And we got you covered with Briggsy and Birch and Bob and Anthony down there.
7: But
5: so.
7: You know what else, too, though?
5: Yeah.
7: Like always, and I'm sure, you know, District 10 would love to have a few more good officials.
5: Yes, they would.
7: So, you know, get on their website if you think you can do what they do, and get out there and give a supporting hand.
5: Or pay attention to Leanne Williams. She's a female official. She does a great job. She's very well respected. And she runs a referee clinic in the spring. I don't know if she runs two or
7: she
5: one.
7: She does two.
5: She does two. She's a great lady. It's a great course. We've seen some younger basketball officials. I'd like to see some younger football officials out there, to Art's point.
7: And she never gave me a text, so I love her.
6: Do you have any information on how you can start to become an official? Or
5: you that course actually is kind of a walk you through how to sign up. You go to the PIAA, you can sign up through there. You do have to take courses in order to be an official. I do believe you do a background check, and that's how you get started. And you know, obviously looking for a background, it could be anything from basketball or football. You could actually be volleyball or swimming, or it puts your preference. But you know, that's how you get started, and Leanne kind of helps you get to the doorstep with the clinic that she puts on twice a year.
6: That's what makes football special. And you talk about whether it's Texas, Western PA, it takes a community. So mm-hmm. people to fill the stands, you know, people to play in the band, people to referee, people to coach, assistant coach. You know, I think it's just not one coach that puts it together. I mean, what makes a coach great is to delegate, you know, get the people in place, and
7: commitment.
6: Sacrifice,
5: I had a great meeting with Becky Barnes. She's the AD at Franklin Thursday. And like she said, like, hey, we you know, they were suffering lately because they didn't have enough players. So they get with Rocky Grove. They're doing a co-op with Rocky Grove. And they got a nice number of players there. And Franklin's pushing 30 to 39 players this year, where before they were, you know, in the 20s. So good for them. They're trying. The Franklin Knights have struggled over the last couple of years. They weren't as good when we played, and they were tough back in my day. But they've struggled in recent years. So they're making an effort to try to get that football program back on its feet, and it seems to be working, at least by the number of players they have.
6: Well, let's take our next break. When we come back, we'll talk more about the games from today, and we'll recap the games again tomorrow. So you're listening to the Warner's Homes and Improvement Fifth Quarter Scoreboard Show on News Talk 790 WPIC and Sports Radio Z104.
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6: 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So if you have any questions, if there's any scores we missed, feel free to call in. Give us the scores. But Darren, our human scoreboard over there, it looks like he's collecting a little bit more inside information. You want to run down the scores for
5: us? 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So we'll run down the scores here real quick. Let's stick to Mercer County first. You heard it right here on 790 WPIC with Bob Greenberg and his new tag team partner, Anthony Romo. They did a great job covering a tough game to call. I've done it before, and not all games are easy, and this one wasn't. This game, that Sharon Cathedral Prep, Aaron, I mean, it had blocked kicks. It had penalties that called touchdowns back. It had safeties. It had everything you could possibly imagine. Unfortunately for Sharon, it did not come out victorious. Cathedral Prep comes down, and the Ramblers walk away with a victory 15-13 over Sharon. Over on Z104 with Briggsy and Birch, you heard an unbelievable Wilmington Slippery Rock game. Get this, Slippery Rock up 13-7. Looked like it was going to be like Sharon Cathedral Prep, close, tight fought game. Brandon Fillion went in at halftime, said, nuh-uh, we're going to go back out there and we're really going to take it to Slippery Rock, and they did. The Greyhounds come out victorious 55-13. Get this, Bob just tweeted, you can follow Bob at Bob Greenberg on Twitter or on the X. This is a night for Chase Mitcheltree. 236 rushing yards, 3 touchdowns, 351 all-purpose yards. He had an interception. It set up a go-ahead touchdown with a 55-yard kick return. He went over 3,000 career rushing yards to take home the player of the game in that one. So good job, Chase Mitcheltree. Hats off to you and Coach Fillion on your victory there. Also in the Mercer County area, Greenville 30, Mercyhurst Prep 20. Fantastic game there by those two squads. Mercyhurst Prep really tried to get in there and make it closer in the end, but the Trojans' defense made it impossible. So hats off to Greenville on a great start there. Reynolds 32, Cochranton 18. So nice job for Reynolds to start the season off with that victory. Lakeview 36, Union City 14. Great win for the Sailors and a 1-0 start for Blake Reddick and his squad. Grove City 42, Corey 7. Nice job for the Eagles there. We talked about it before, new stadium. New lights, new press box, new stands. Field looks great, and they got off to a good start to match the looks of their brand new field there. Also in the District 10, let's run down now scores. Iroquois 35, Eisenhower 20, Harbor Creek 28, Northeast 20, Warren, big winners over Seneca, 34-21. That would be Coach, name escaping me right away, his first win and Warren's first win in over a year. Titusville 41, Franklin 13, General McLean over Central Clarion 21-15 in overtime. Mentor, Ohio comes over and takes one from McDowell 31-30 in that game. That was closer. We had an error on that score earlier, so we want to correct that. Mentor, Ohio 31, McDowell 30. Also, Cambridge Springs takes down Rochester 21-8. Girard over Sagertown in a close 119-16. Fort LaBeouf off to another great start, 49-14 over Fairview. And Conneaut 60, Northwestern 23. So a victory there for Cash and off to a nice start again, building off of a good season last year. And those are your scores in District 10.
6: All right. Great job, Darren.
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16: 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I am Aaron Biro. Joining me in the studio, Darren Steele, Art Shannon. Wrapping up here the show here the last 10 minutes. We'll recap the scores and talk about the games tomorrow as well. Do you want to run down the locals?
17: Yeah, just going to go through Mercer County here, folks, so hang on to your hat. So Wilmington victorious 55-13 over Slippery Rock and a heck of a comeback. They were down, believe it or not, 13-7 that game at halftime. But the Hounds hammer was put down, and Coach Fillion comes away with a win in his Greyhounds 55-13. Greenville victorious over Mercyhurst Prep 30-20. Grove City 42, Corey 7. You had Lakeview 36-14 over Union City. Reynolds 32-18 over Cochranton, and that brings us down to Sharon over Cathedral Prep. Again, Bob's first game with Anthony Romo. They called a great game, but even though the game wasn't necessarily great, it was filled with a lot of gaffes, a lot of mistakes, a lot of penalties that caused touchdowns. We saw safeties, we saw block kicks.

0: We saw pick sixes and everything else. We do also want to apologize. We had a little bit of a technical difficulty at the end of the game. Bob, obviously, as usual, made it down to interview Coach McElhaney. We could not, for some reason, get that to come through on the airwaves. But Bob and his technical wizardry was able to record that and has posted that interview on X. So again, you can follow Bob at Bob Greenberg on X, and he has posted that on there. So feel free to go on there. It's always good to hear Coach Mac. It's better to hear him in a victory, but even if it's not, you still feel like you could run through a wall after listening to him, and you're inspired by the guy. So go ahead and check that out. On X. I'm not sure if Bob was able to get the player interview up and loaded. Oh, he did?
1: Yeah, you got Xavion Venable Wilbon. Wilbon Venable. He got player of the game shirt. And yeah, he had that huge play in the third quarter with the 55-yard pick six.
0: Okay, great. So Bob got those both loaded. So if you're a Sharon fan or even just a District 10 fan, you might want to tune in and check those out. Always well done by our station manager, Bob. So check that out.
1: That was a fun game. I mean, I know there was
0: a lot of
1: action back and forth. Like I said, in terms of just watching like the drives, kind of watching the teams figure everything out. Definitely just be interesting to see how Sharon prepares for the Hickory game next week, and then that Hickory game today. We're going to see how well prepared they are for the Westinghouse game, and obviously we're ready for that one as well. So,
0: yeah, it is fun when you have big matchups, and Art and I were just talking that during a commercial broadcast. I mean, you're looking at you take that Farrell game, right? Or the Westinghouse and Hickory. Westinghouse has seven Division I prospects. Seven. Hickory has some too. I mean, that's really just the cream of the crop tomorrow. That's going to be a fantastic game with some big consequences and some big time athletes playing each other on that field tomorrow. It's going to be an absolute slobber knocker.
2: Definitely a lot of spoiled football. You know, you get to go down there, watch some great games, great talent on the field, great minds on the sidelines. So definitely going to be if you can't make it, of course you could listen to our guys on Z104 as Anthony and Bob will call that first game. And the second game, Briggsy and Birch will be calling. So definitely enjoy tuning in tomorrow, either in person or check it out with us on Z104.
0: And Wolverina is a great facility to go to for a game. If you haven't been there before, it's got some steep grandstands on both sides. Beautiful turf. It's got the black and blue. It's a great facility. So go ahead down there. It's a great Whitfield facility and check it out.
1: Yeah, you got a full day of football tomorrow. So be sure to catch us on the air for the two games at Woodland Hills between Hickory and Westinghouse and Farrell and Clareton. And then tomorrow night, Mercer will travel to Maplewood. And then if you're here in town, if you get a chance, stop over by the Pines, check out Charlottesville. They're hosting Union Area. Charlottesville's won three straight home openers. So always a great night in the Pines. Get yourself some hot chocolate, a walking taco.
0: Oh, yeah.
1: It's a great place to be.
0: And I think all of us are always interested to see what Charlottesville is going to bring to the table in the early part of the year. You know, like you said, they reload on offense, and this year it looks like they're going to run the wing T, but with an experienced quarterback that's clever and can throw the ball. So Charlottesville is really a team we want to see what they're going to do tomorrow and in the coming weeks.
1: Oh, yeah. I always think just week one, they're going to bring it. It's just, you know what I mean? Whoever's going to be lining up there against the blue and white. It's going to be a good game. It's going to be a fun place, too. I mean, Charlottesville is always a great – walking down that hill right there.
0: Mm-hmm.
1: In the Pines. If you can find parking, yep. And that's just the way it is.
2: Early.
1: Yeah, get there early is what we recommend.
2: But you know what else, too, with the whole game tomorrow? You know, Charlottesville doesn't have a lot big numbers, but Coach picks another one that will grind that game down.
0: Mm-hmm.
2: You know, that clock's their friend.
0: Yeah.
2: And they're going to be hard-nosed up front, and they're going to want to grind that game out and run, and make you catch them.
1: Yeah, I think it's been interesting. You talk about just, all coaches have adjustments and how they kind of work through stuff, but you kind of see how Charlottesville is traditionally a wing T offense, but we saw maybe less than three, 4 years ago how exclusive with the shotgun and like out of the pass. I think it definitely goes with the personnel he has. And then, you know, last year with everything.
2: Oh, my gosh.
1: But the quarterbacks, you know, I think that just makes it not fun, but it makes it more challenging every week of practice. Who wants to step up? All right, we got to change things on the offensive line. Okay, you ever lined up behind center before? Guess what you're doing this week? You know what I mean? It's just, I think that's one thing that makes football beautiful is, like, you know, you're going to have these challenges. You're going to have different players that plug them in different positions. I mean, Wendell Sex and Sharpsville combining was already a challenge there as well. So it'd be exciting to see how that's done.
2: And I did talk to the quarterback of Sharpsville, and, you know, he's very confident, you know, in having a good season and, you know, coming back from injury. So, you know, he's excited, and a lot of the other kids are excited. So mm-hmm. it's like a restart. You know, yeah. for the kids who weren't seniors, like, okay.
1: Well, I want to see what they'll do. You know,
2: I want to see
1: what will their offensive philosophy be. And, yeah, always a fun game in the Pines.
2: I might have to head down to the Pines tomorrow.
1: Look at you.
0: Who doesn't want to head down to the Pines, right? That was one of those teams where if we played Friday night and Sharpsville was playing Saturday, we were encouraged to go, and we did.
1: Oh, yeah.
0: We went to a lot of Sharpsville games back in the day and enjoyed that. And
2: sorry, y'all didn't have color television back then.
0: That's right. Thank you, Art. No, I always enjoy games there. It's a wonderful place, and you're right about that. Get some hot chocolate or whatever it may be. One thing I just do want to throw out, Aaron, before we go off air, the last time I was with you two, technically, was from a hospital bed in Pittsburgh when I was going through my cancer treatments last year. I did the first week, I did studio, told Aaron and Bob I'd like to keep trying to get with you and Art as my health permitted. And it turns out that was only about 1 week, but there were times where I was wondering if I was ever going to get back. So through the grace of great doctors, great family support, great support from my wife, Beth, and my son, and a lot of you out there listening, who sent cards and well wishes on social media, thank you. Glad to be back with my friends Art and Aaron and Bob, Chris, Briggsy, and our new guy, Anthony. I can't tell you how happy I am to be with all of you and look forward to a happy and healthy season with you.
1: Yeah, well said, Darren. And yeah, great to have you back. I think it was heavy on us last year watching you go through everything, but I think it brightened our days up every day. We've seen your posts on social media, everybody else reaching out, responding. And just another great thing about what makes Mercer County sports great. I mean, we all build and we all rally around these kind of things. And just to see you here today is amazing. So, like,
0: thank you.
1: Did a great job with the scores. I missed you. Art missed you. Everybody here missed you. Hopefully we'll see a lot more of you this year. Art, yeah, questionable check is in the mail.
0: I even got to come down and have some cookies that my mom made and my mom Linda and with my dad Woody. So
1: yeah, see, so you eating again, everything
0: yeah.
1: too. He's ready to go.
0: Heck
1: so.
0: Yeah, I'm going to go back there tonight and chill with them. So
1: a lot of fun. Just like Sharon, we had our bumps and bruises here in the studio. So it's just a matter of just piecing everything together. So
0: yep.
1: We can figure it all out. Shout out to Chase Mitchell Tree. What a great night. He got a shirt. Xavier Wilbon Venable, great play, that 55-yard pick six with a tip pass. That was fun to watch. That game, just in general, to Cathedral Prep and Sharon, just anything goes. It was down to the last possession. We were kind of wondering how that was going to go.
0: Yeah.
1: And then Lakeview, they had a freshman, 36-14 victory over Union City. Luke Johnson, 5 touchdowns. So
2: he's a freshman?
1: As a freshman, yep.
2: Oh,
1: so right out there, right out the gate. So. Big time performances here today. They won't go unnoticed. So, and then be sure to check out tomorrow at noon, Hickory versus Westinghouse at Woodland Hills. And at 3:30, Farrell versus Clariton at the same site at Woodland Hills. It'll be right here on Sports Radio Z104. Final thoughts. Wrap them up. You got like 15 seconds each.
0: Go, Art.
2: Live every moment.
1: Live
2: like
1: and love
2: it's
1: you
2: the
1: loca.
2: Final yard. Listen, life's short. Life's enjoy short, it. Man.
1: That's it. We're all undefeated today.
0: Just glad to be back and feeling blessed. So glad to be back for week one.
1: Absolutely. Well, thanks, everybody, tuning in. Always special to kick the season off with my friends here and everybody here in the community. It's week one. Before you know it, we'll be here towards the end of the year. I was talking to Darren. Like, before you know it, we'll be talking turkey. We'll be talking Thanksgiving.
2: Oh, boy.
1: Yeah, everything else. But thanks again for everybody tuning in. I made tonight special, and we'll see you again next week. Thanks, guys.
0: Thank you.

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10: 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It appears by its own numbers, the U.S. government seems insolvent. 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

0: Let me know the guy or the gal, and I'll be happy to put them on. But you have to admit when the facts just aren't there. And I was there. I made the argument that this is an economic benefit. But every economist across the board agrees it's a bad deal for the taxpayer. It might be good for the football fan. Yeah. I feel for the Oakland Raiders fans. I'm a football fan. St. Louis lost the Rams. Well, we lost the Rams. They paid for their own stadium in L.A. I was a Jet fan, right? The Jersey gave them money to build a stadium. New York didn't. I had to, you know, they were right down the street. Shea Stadium was the greatest thing in the world. I get it. But the economic benefit isn't there. It's just not there. It's a cultural institution. It's good for morale. We love to root for the home team. But overall, it is not an economic benefit. And I know that's hard to understand, but the numbers and the facts just aren't there. America at Night, back in a moment.
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12: With a tornado approaching, I'll realize that I like

0: and then just give them the vouchers. But that's not what they're looking to do.
1: No, it's completely, it makes everything more expensive. And what they focus on is, yeah, but these items are 30% less for the people that actually buy them. And now there's going to be no ID required. You can come from anywhere. There's going to be no judgment on what your salary is, whether you're rich or poor. Anybody can buy it. It is doomed to failure, and the cost is way above what the private sector could do. But all they focus is on, yes, but because we subsidize it, because other people will pay for it, you can get these particular essentials. Some people can cheaper. We don't know who those people are, whether they're in our city, whether they're rich, whether they're poor, whether they're actually going to, you know, black market entrepreneurs. They're going to take it and sell it in the street. We don't care. I mean, it's a complete
0: loss
1: mess.
0: Loss prevention hasn't even been discussed in this whole thing.
1: No.
0: And they will have to deal with it like any other retailer.
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0: rising from the heart of the swamp, a beacon of truth is casting its light. 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
1: All right, 844-484-3872, 844-4-THE-USA. That's the way to join us today from coast to coast, from sea to shining sea. Mourning today, the passing of Dolly Parton at the age of 80 years old. The breaking news just coming in that Dolly Parton has passed away after a very long career in music as a writer, as a performer, very talented, over 60 years in the business, passing away at the age of 80. It was just days ago that she actually spoke to People magazine and said that she was going through some very tough health times. They had apparently had opened a new ride over at Dollywood, and under normal circumstances, she would be there for the opening of the ride. She wasn't there. Instead, she appeared via video. Questions began ensuing. She told People magazine, again, in an interview that was done this past Friday, quote, "I'm dealing with some health issues that I just didn't pay attention to when I was watching over Carl," referring to her late husband, Carl Thomas Dean, who had died in March of 2025 at the age of 82 years old. She also noted that this isn't the first time she's had to deal with health concerns. She recalled a period in the early 1980s where she was, quote, "down for several months with female issues." Quote, "It's not like I haven't been through hard times with my health," she said, "but I think because we live in a 24/7 world with social media, everything gets magnified in ways it wasn't years ago. I used to joke that I was the queen of the tabloids, but now I guess I can say I'm the queen of social media AI. Seriously, though, even though I'm still healing, I'm working," she said. She said she expected that her tour life may start to look different, but she's still working on new ways to give fans a great musical experience. That was just a couple days ago, working until the very end. You know, Dolly Parton does feel like one of the last of a generation of people with massive appeal across the entire country. Don't you feel like that, Jim? Like, she just had one of these personalities, this presence. It was larger than life. She had a sweetness to her. She was a very talented communicator in addition to being a really talented musician. I remember watching through the years the interviews done with her. She was clever. She was quick on her feet. She would always make you laugh. She was a good comedian. She had it all. She really was the total package. And people were really endeared to her. You know, you might not know her personally. I didn't know her personally or anything. But I'm just saying, like, you just felt like she was, in a way, kind of like a family member. She was just very charming and sweet and very American. You know, you think of the great music she's produced. I immediately think of, you know, 9 to 5 and Jolene, these incredible songs. She was also a great songwriter, amazing songwriter. The song "I Will Always Love You" was not Whitney Houston's song. She, of course, crushed it, but that was Dolly Parton's. That was Dolly Parton's writing. She was responsible for incredible music writing through the years, including such hits as "I Will Always Love You." So Dolly Parton passing away at the age of 80. My daughter's a fan of Miley Cyrus's music. She likes some of that Miley Cyrus music. Miley Cyrus is her goddaughter. Miley Cyrus's godmother, Dolly Parton. So my expectation is that she'll also be weighing in on the breaking news today. We did see that there was a video statement released by the family. These are Dolly Parton's wishes that this video statement be put together. The gentleman's name is Brian Seaver. And I want to take a listen here to what he has to say about this.
2: "Everyone, my name is Brian Seaver, son of Cassie Parton. And I'm representing the Parton and Owens family today, announcing the passing of my Aunt Dolly, Rebecca Parton Dean, sister, sis, Aunt Granny to one generation and Gigi to the next. This video announcement is something Dolly asked of me years ago, before I fully absorbed it as a future reality. As her head of security for more than 2 decades, a role my father Larry held before me, I have imagined the heaviness of this moment, but haven't truly felt it until now. It is an honor. An honor that is mixed with absolute pride and great sadness. But sadness lies with us, not with Dolly. Dolly has lived in the light and is in the arms of Jesus, surely met by Carl, her parents, and countless others who have watched her and longed for her to meet them in the heavens. I first went on the road with Dolly as a kid, getting a taste of the road life in the early 1980s. Dolly opened doors not just for me, but for her entire family to reach the potential we didn't even know was possible. Dolly also opened doors for generations of singers, songwriters, musicians, and dreamers from every walk of life and across every continent. By her example, we believed that anything was possible. She never saw a door she couldn't open, and the doors she opened made and changed history. My family and I have shared a lifetime of beautiful memories with Dolly, but so have you. She has always been on your television, your record player, your CD, and on your phone playlist, becoming an extended part of your family whether you liked it or not. Our family and the team she has entrusted with her legacy will work diligently to ensure her spirit will live with us forever. Dolly was a farmer, just like her daddy. He farmed the soil, she farmed songs and happiness. Dolly called me and said she wants to rest in a beautiful bed of plush cotton because after a life wearing heavy rhinestones, she finally deserves to be comfortable and have some rest. Rest in peace, Aunt Dolly, Aunt Granny, Gigi. May God bless Dolly Parton, and may God bless you all. She will always love you.
1: Amazing. Amazing. That video statement done at her request, her wishes. I don't know about you, 80 feels young these days. I just maybe with modern medicine and things, you always think like 80, that's young, man. You got another 20 in you at least at 80. But you never know. You just never know. It's just a reminder. You never know. Dolly didn't know. Her view going into Friday is like, hey, I'm going through a health struggle right now, but I'm still working on music for people. You just never know. But one thing I think about Dolly Parton is how motivating it is to see somebody who worked so hard. So you can tell she's a hard worker. You don't get that successful without working your tail off. She worked so hard. She realized that God had given her gifts, that she had a responsibility to use them wisely, to uplift people. She was positive. She was just overflowing with positivity. In fact, it was like an uplifting experience listening to this woman talk and sing and perform. Like, in other words, like, not only did she have these immense blessings, but she was able to extend them to others at scale. And it's just a reminder that no matter your station in life, first of all, get out of bed. Work. You've been given a huge number of blessings. The air you breathe is a sign that you've been given a blessing by God above. That God has called on you to live this life. You just have to figure out, what's the purpose? What's that for? What do I have to do? And then go get it, baby. Go get it. And then be a force for positivity. You know, I'll be the first to admit, I sometimes get down on the people who I really feel like are hurting the country, and I go after them very aggressively. And chances are, in many cases, they really deserve it. No question about it. But sometimes in the wake of a show like that, I'll look back and I'll be like, was I too mean? Was I too aggressive? Am I going after these guys too hard? You know, and I got that inventory every day. We all have to. We all, you know, it's probably a good idea to take an inventory of the day that's behind you to try and figure out how you live the next one. But one thing I can see in a person like Dolly Parton is like, man, she just made people better. She just made them better. Like, that happiness really matters. In a world full of so much negativity and people attacking each other and viciousness and pettiness, Dolly Parton was none of those things. She wasn't vicious. She wasn't petty. She wasn't mean. She wasn't trying to take people out at the knees. She wasn't going low. She was just constantly, even in the face of people who were trying to draw her out into those kinds of battles, never falling for it. Just being a voice of positivity. When people pass away, this happened, we saw Lindsey Graham pass away recently. I had plenty of criticisms of Lindsey Graham. But when people pass away, it is an invitation for you to take an inventory of the ways in which they lived life well. Are there lessons to derive from their lives? How they lived? Their shortcomings? What did they fail to achieve? How can I be better looking back upon their life? This is a good experience. This is the reason you should read the obituary. It's valuable because it helps those of us, the living, to adhere to our lives to a better mission going forward. Dolly Parton is a motivator. She's a motivator. And so let her life be a blessing to yours. 80 years old, we thank Dolly Parton for an amazing life, and we pray for her eternal soul. More ahead on The Vince Show.
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1: I anticipate we're going to hear from the president soon on the passing of Dolly Parton as well. He tends to weigh in on these big cultural events. As Dolly Parton, the breaking news this hour, has passed away at the age of 80 years old. A life very well lived. And also, as Jim reminds me, she's a tremendous philanthropist, too, just very, very generous. She used a lot of that success, that fame, that fortune to help so many. And it's just really motivational, inspirational. And that's, I think, the way that Dolly Parton would want us to remember her, which is what we're doing today. So there we go. President Trump still very busy. Speaking of doing stuff on Truth Social, did you see that Trump was talking about renaming Lake Ontario? He wants to he wants to call it Lake America. Sure, why not? Why don't we do that? That'd be fine. That's funny. Of course, he's like mixing it up with Canada. They're all outraged that the president is trying to get a fair deal when it comes to trade. And so they're we're going to impose all sorts of tariffs on you now, 50% on everything. Okay, buddy, settle down. Why don't you just come back to the table? The great frustration of the president and the trade representative on Friday night was that they were very close to a deal with Canada, and then Canada ended up upending the whole thing at the last second. The leader there, Carney, and so the president said, "Okay, enough of this crap. Let's just hit them with the tariffs, and then we'll see what they do." And so now they're freaking out. Although the Canadian leader, Mark Carney, was saying, "This is war. This is war." Okay, yeah, sure, buddy. You're at war with us. Fine. Whatever you say. But meanwhile, like, just get to the table. Let's get a deal underway. President Trump's war of words with Canada continued Tuesday amid a dispute over trade negotiations, Axios reports. U.S. and Canadian officials have swapped barbs since negotiations had collapsed last week. But Trump took the spat to a new level. A new level. Yeah, this is a real escalation. When he threatened to rename Lake Ontario to Lake America and claimed that Canada had lied about a sticking point in the trade talks. President Trump writing on Truth Social, quote, "The United States is giving serious consideration to changing the name of Lake Ontario to Lake America in that we don't expect to be doing much business with Ontario any longer." The lake stretches across the U.S.-Canada border with approximately 47% of the lake belonging to the United States. I love that from Axios. That's hilarious. They're like, "Well, we only own a minority of the lake." Yeah, well, we protect the whole thing, so maybe at this point it should be Lake America. The only problem is, like, we start naming everything after America, it's going to become indistinguishable. It's going to be hard to have conversations with people.
13: Well, once Canada becomes a state, then it's moot.
1: You know something? The president changed the name, of course, of what used to be known for some reason as the Gulf of Mexico to the Gulf of America, which is a source of great pride for normal Americans. They love having a Gulf of America. It makes a lot of sense. Also, like, if you're in Mexico, you're still part of the Americas, so you really shouldn't be that upset about it. It's still technically all America all around the body of water. But have you noticed, like Google changed it, I think, in an effort to try and convince the president that they were on his side? They're like, "Oh, look, you go to Google Maps, it says Gulf of America." But just here's a question, Jim. Seriously, if a Democrat becomes president of the United States, God forbid, you know, in the next administration or in the future, do you think Google changes it back?
13: Oh, no doubt. There's no doubt about it.
1: Yeah. Okay, I'm with you, too. I feel like the same thing. I'm like, they're just They think they can pull a fast one here. Oh, yeah, yeah. No, we're totally on board with this change. But it's only temporary. They're just doing it for the moment to try and, like, evade detection. But they're going to change it back, right? They're going to change it back. This gets back, you know, this Google thing. I was mentioning yesterday the data center debate that's playing out all across the country. A lot of Americans are very concerned about data centers being built in their communities, especially because of the energy draw, the electricity that's pulled, the water that's pulled. But one of the big reasons, the big reason that if you see lefties who are against data centers, one of the reasons they're against it is because they don't like artificial intelligence because of the truth-telling capacity of having computers that can just simply sort through data and spit out facts. The left isn't big into this. They like the world in which they can control every last ounce of information that gets in front of you. So one of their oppositions to data center is it's just data centers. It just becomes harder to censor the truth. They love the Google arrangement. When Google is controlling the world's access to information, 90% of all search, and then suppressing all legitimate conservative news outlets to like page 5,000, that's a preferred world for the Clintons, Obamas, Bidens, the grand poobahs of the Democrat Party. They like that. That's a big deal to them, where they can control the flow of information. They don't like when the truth is suddenly breaking out. They're not happy about that. They don't want you to call it the Gulf of America. They want you to call it the Gulf of Mexico. That's the position of the Democrat Party. Honestly. No, seriously, go ask any Democrat leader right now. What should we call it, the Gulf of Mexico or the Gulf of America? You know what the answer would be. Look, if I had Hakeem Jeffries on the program right now, if he's answering honestly, he would say, call it the Gulf of Mexico. He's not rooting for us. He's not rooting for the United States of America. He doesn't want us well represented. He doesn't want the body of water that we protect and that we surround called the Gulf of America. No, he wants to call it the Gulf of Mexico. I'm confident on that point. I haven't even talked to the dial-up Democrat. Did you see him in his green St. Paddy's Day outfit, Jim? Hakeem Jeffries. He was in New York. He was wearing all green. He had a green flat-brimmed cap on. He was speaking one word per minute in some stupid video where he was attacking Trump. Maybe we'll get to it. Coming up.

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18: 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And let's hear what you have to say. The Vince Show.
19: Well, as expected, the President of the United States just posting about Dolly Parton literally within the last few seconds. As you were listening to that music, I got a notification. So here we go. Here's the President. Very sad to report that Dolly Parton, one of the greatest country singers and far beyond ever, has just passed away. This is a true loss for millions of people. There has never been anyone like her and never will be. In her honor, I am lowering the American flag throughout the United States for a one-week period, beginning tonight at 6 p.m. Rest in peace, Dolly. The world loves you. President Donald J. Trump. The President of the United States reacting to the passing of Dolly Parton at the age of 80 years old. Fitting tribute to Dolly Parton, an American legend. 1 week now, the American flag will be lowered throughout the country, beginning 6 p.m. Eastern time this very evening. So there's the President of the United States. As expected, I figured he would weigh in, and sure enough, he did right away. All right, let's see here. I told you, Hakeem Jeffries. Oh, here's why he's in the news, and here's why he made a video. There was a report that Jared Kushner met with Hakeem Jeffries. Have you seen this, Jim? That Kushner and Jeffries had gotten together and were talking. And the allegation, the media is saying that Kushner was, the way they're representing this is like he's negotiating the terms of surrender with Hakeem Jeffries or something. Like, they know that the Democrats are going to win in the midterms. This is how the media is presenting this. So, of course, just be prepared. There's guaranteed majority of this is lies. They know that the Democrats are going to win in the midterms, that Jared Kushner is trying to mitigate the damage of that event. And he had a conversation, a negotiation with Hakeem Jeffries. Now, what is true in any of that? Well, candidly, we don't know what is true. I very much doubt that Jared Kushner was going hat in hand and being like, hey, we know we're going to lose. You know, the Republicans have raised a crap ton of money. You can thank President Trump and Vice President Vance for that. Democrats are in debt right now. Democrats have theatrically terrible candidates who are running and representing their party. And Republicans have a very real shot at not only maintaining their majorities, but growing them this cycle. So whatever their conversations were, the idea that the President of the United States would have somebody who works with him, represents him, negotiating with one of the top Democrats, that's not weird. That would be totally normal. Hakeem Jeffries is the deranged and low IQ leader of the Democrats in the House, but you still got to talk to him. And so, yeah, okay, could Jared Kushner be meeting with the guy? Sure. And here's Hakeem Jeffries releasing a video. This is great. He's dressed up in a green polo shirt, and he's got a green Yankees cap on. And nobody got the message to him. It's like, it's slightly curved. Like, you're supposed to pick one. You either go like with the full curve on the baseball cap or you go flat brim. Nobody got the message to him. He's trying to be hip. So it's like, it's sort of curved. It's basically flat brim. He looks like an idiot. In other words, he just looks like an old man trying to dress as a child. And here he is speaking ever so, here I go again. Look at me, Jim. I'm not acting like Dolly Parton. I was just thinking a moment ago. I was just saying a moment ago, you got to be nice to people. And here, I'm not being nice to Hakeem Jeffries. Here he is explaining to the left why he met with Jared Kushner.
20: What's up, y'all? Just finished up.
19: What's up, y'all?
20: An event here in the community in Brooklyn. I want to give you a little real talk on this Jared Kushner situation. He asked for a meeting, and I took it to discuss the affordability crisis that exists that is not a hoax. At the same period of time, I shouldn't have to say it, but I am. No one is going to get a pass. We're going to hold every single member of the Trump cartel accountable.
19: You see what's happening? Okay, so here, Hakeem Jeffries has a problem on his hands. He's got revolutionaries in his own party that are outraged that he would even have a conversation with an emissary from the Trump administration. Now, that's crazy. That's utterly crazy. You're the leader of the Democrats in the House. Of course you should meet with the executive branch of the government in order to figure out how to navigate forward as a country. You have a stake in this, quite unfortunately, but you do. His problem is lefties are mad that he would dare even speak to somebody associated with Donald Trump. And so he's offering them assurances. Don't you worry. Don't you worry. If you give me more power, I will use it to hurt Trump and everybody who supports him. I promise you. Impeach him? We'll spend all of our time doing that. All of our time. Investigate, stagger, lock up. Oh, we're going to do it, baby. I mean, I won't be doing it because I can't really think of these things, but I'll have people around me who help me think of them. And we're going to do it. We're going to crush Trump.
20: Beginning on day one. If you're stealing from the American people, shortchanging the American people, or screwing over the American people, you're going to be held accountable.
19: Now, notice, by the way, how difficult it is for him to communicate in English with any speed, because he doesn't have a script in front of him. There's no teleprompter. There's nothing prompting him. I don't know. Do they use actual English words, or they just put pictures up for him to recite? Well, whatever it is, he's having trouble because he's staring into his phone.
20: We're going to follow the facts, apply the law, and be guided by the Constitution. Beginning on day one, and hold the crooks accountable.
19: Insert dial tone.
20: And that's what we've done as House Democrats from the beginning of this Congress. Battled the Trump administration on tariffs. Battled them on Medicaid.
19: Uh-huh.
20: Battled them on Epstein.
19: Battled them on election integrity. I love the Epstein thing. The Epstein thing is hilarious. Battled them. His brain gets stuck in a loop, by the way.
20: Battled them on nutritional assistance. Battle them on the Affordable Care Act. Battle them on the reckless war of choice in
19: Iran. Battle them.
20: Battle them on ICE funding. And battle them on the unprecedented corruption unleashed on the American people.
19: That would be Nancy Pelosi's stock portfolio. So you've got Hakeem, low IQ Jeffries, standing out wearing his St. Patty's Day outfit, attacking the President of the United States. And what do you have to say on that?
0: I can't get over... How many sizes too big is that hat? I mean, that's like one of those goofy ones that they sell that look, you know, are purposely hugely oversized.
19: That's right. Like if you were watching a Yankees game on television and the cameras cut to the crowd to show the guy with the absurdly oversized Yankees cap on, the foam one, that's what Hakeem Jeffries looks like. He looks like an idiot. I got to be honest. Sorry, that's not my Dolly Parton presentation. But he does. He looks very stupid, and he sounds stupid. By the way, I grokked him earlier. I edited a photo of him. I put him in a green sombrero, and then I put it right under his post about. I'm sorry, Dolly. I'm sorry. I just can't resist. I need to be better. And need to be better. So anyway, there's Hakeem Jeffries. Meanwhile, you told me, speaking of Trump officials meeting with lunatics, you told me that John Ratcliffe is currently in Russia meeting with Putin emissaries?
0: CBS News, I believe.
19: CBS reports that Ratcliffe is in Russia. What could he be up to? CIA director. Oh, it's a secret trip. So, of course, the media is reporting on it. CIA director John Ratcliffe is on a secret trip in Russia, according to CBS. He's in Moscow for meetings. Sources familiar with the situation told CBS News on Tuesday. News of his trip comes after a U.S. Air Force Boeing C-17A Globemaster III transport plane was spotted at a Moscow airport, along with a U.S. diplomatic motorcade. Neither the U.S. nor Russian governments has commented on the identity of the U.S. official in Russia or the purpose of the visit. The CIA did not immediately comment. Well, then who are the sources familiar with the situation who told this to CBS? It appears to be Ratcliffe's first known trip to Russia as CIA director, though he has maintained contact with Russian intelligence counterparts. Well, no kidding. Why wouldn't John Ratcliffe be in communication with the Russians? Of course he would be. Is this collusion? Is that what I'm witnessing? Is that what this is? Am I seeing the beginnings of another collusion story? It's a secret.
1: Yes!
19: Secret communication with the Russians. Does the president have any interest whatsoever in communicating with the Russians? Yes, he wants to end the war in Ukraine. It's kind of been a passion project for him since he was running for office this time, saying he wanted to end this thing as quickly as he could. In fact, he admitted that this is one of those things. He's like, I thought I could end it in a second. He's like, I realized this is much more complicated, much more complicated. Russia, we need to get them out of Ukraine. And the president wants to bring an end to it. I guess the good news here is you've got one of President Trump's guys, John Ratcliffe, is negotiating, allegedly, according to CBS, with the Russians. And what would require, I guess the follow-on question is, what requires the CIA director to be in Russia in person? Maybe it's a sign of diplomatic sincerity or something that you do these types of communications in person. But, you know, phones and the internet seem perfectly useful for these types of communications. But clearly the president of the United States wants this to end. The media is always mad at him for even negotiating with Putin, trying to talk to him, getting him on the phone and telling him to knock it off. They're like, don't you talk to him. You're not allowed to do that. What are you talking about? Not allowed to do that. He's the guy we elected president of the United States. Breaking the status quo in Washington. We've always done it this way. How has that paid off for us? Look at what President Trump is doing right now with North Korea. He's trying to settle them down. Meanwhile, trying to get the rest of the world to come to our aid with handling what's going on in the Strait of Hormuz with Iran. He's like, why do I have to pull teeth to get you people to stand up for your own energy needs? Why is this so difficult? The president, even saying that to South Korea, gets on the phone with them, spending all this money on South Korea, do these joint military operations, and then he asks them for anything. He's like, hey, would you just send a crew of guys up to offer us? Look at what President Trump is doing right now with North Korea. He's trying to settle them down. Meanwhile, trying to get the rest of the world to come to our aid with handling what's going on in the Strait of Hormuz with Iran. He's like, why do I have to pull teeth to get you people to stand up for your own energy needs? Why is this so difficult? The president, even saying that to South Korea, gets on the phone with them, spending all this money on South Korea, do these joint military operations, and then he asks them for anything. He's like, hey, would you just send a crew of guys up to give us an assist on keeping the Strait of Hormuz free and clear so all that energy you need can flow? And they said no. He's like, all right, fine, to hell with you. How about no more joint military operations? We'll get rid of those. We'll see what you think of that. The president negotiating directly with Kim Jong-un. That's not allowed. You're not allowed to do that. Yeah, okay. Yeah, we're going to do it our own way. What has it resulted in? Kim Jong-un stopped all of that nuclear testing throughout the years. When Trump was in office, he slowed it down. Why? Because President Trump figured out, you know what? Maybe we do a little bit of carrot. We still do stick, but we do some carrot too. Maybe we can navigate through this. It's the same way he's been trying to handle the Iranians. You know, people keep giving him crap. No matter what he does, he gets crap. It's like, well, that's stupid. Why'd you go in? Or how come you're not finishing the job? You should be there. You should send the troops in. And he's like, how about this? How about all of you shut up? And how about you let me navigate this thing? You know, we're going to put economic pressure on him. You just heard Scott Bessent say it this week, economic D-Day. We're going to put economic pressure on him. We have a blockade going on. We're going to put him in a headlock. We're going to offer him incentives. You want to join the normal world? You want your sanctions to disappear? You want to sell oil among normal, civilized countries? Stop acting like lunatics. I'll even give you a memorandum of understanding. Let's sit down. They have the vice president of the United States. What an honor. Sit down with this Iranian leadership. And what did they do? They squandered it. So is the president trying everything? Yes. Everything is on the table. When he's asked about this by the media, they're like, is that on the table? Is that on the table? The answer is always everything's on the table. Literally, everything is on the table. Whatever it takes to get a deal. He's a deal guy. Loves deals. Loves deals. Shouldn't be a surprise at this point. So interesting. Interesting John Ratcliffe is in Russia. And interesting that yet again this week, the media has a story that should be very classified, but suddenly, quote, sources familiar are leaking it to the legacy press. They want to find out who they are. More ahead on The Vince Show.
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8: There's a story from NBC today that has me laughing. I laughed out loud when I read the headline. Trump administration says it might demolish the Kennedy Center if court blocks renovations. What was I just talking about? Everything's on the table. Everything's on the... Yeah, we'll just knock the whole building down. The Trump administration is, for the first time, NBC reports, they're very upset about this, threatening the demolition of the Kennedy Center if the arts institution isn't allowed to follow its plans for the site, including adding President Trump's name to the front of the building. Quote, without those efforts, the center will deteriorate further into an unsafe, decrepit structure that will be required to be taken down with a determination to follow on what to build on the site, such as a large outdoor amphitheater overlooking the Potomac River that has been proposed by some for many years, according to a Justice Department attorney called Brantley Mayers, who wrote this in a court filing yesterday. The filing notes that any potential outdoor

Our amphitheater would fail to adequately honor President John F. Kennedy, but we'd be simpler and more economical to build, operate, and maintain. That's really great. You know, just off the Lincoln Memorial, Jim, if you've ever taken a boat on the Potomac River, highly recommend it, although I wouldn't get in the water. There's been some poop lately in the water. We call it the Poop-tomac for a reason. But if you float on the water of the Potomac and you're cruising past the Lincoln Memorial, it's a beautiful sight. You should take a picture with your family. It's a great spot to get a photo of the monument. But as you're going past the Lincoln Memorial, there's some steps that lead up to it you'll be staring at. Those steps are known as the Watergate steps. And the Watergate steps, it used to be back in Washington many years ago, starting in the 1930s and leading up to the 1960s, people could sit on the Watergate steps and they would float a barge out onto the water and they would it was a concert platform. They would perform concerts on a barge and then people could sit on the steps looking into the Potomac and watch the concert. And nowadays there's so much air traffic and things coming out of Reagan. I think that's a little complicating. It just became too loud. But it would be really neat to have an outdoor amphitheater there where you could just a little bit down the street at the Kennedy Center, where you could have people sit and watch these outdoor concerts and see something kind of cool. Maybe that would be good. I always thought the Kennedy Center was kind of an unsightly building, candidly. It's just like, you know, a big Lego just dropped on the side of the Potomac. It's a square. It's like a shoebox. And they would, the left, whenever they're in charge, you know what they do to it? They light it up with a rainbow flag. Not, of course, to celebrate God's promise not to flood the earth. Nothing to do with that. It's entirely about, hey, maybe you were born in the wrong body. Maybe you should chop up your genitals. Here's the Kennedy Center with a light depiction, a rainbow light depiction to demonstrate that. It's pretty funny. It's actually disgusting. It's completely disgusting. And so now President Trump is upping the ante. Like, stop messing with the Kennedy Center. Stop messing with it. We were thinking about knocking it down. Oh. I love this guy. I just love it. Trump 2028, baby. Let's just keep it going. May the hits keep on coming. Hey, would you do me a favor? Would you stop by my Rumble channel, rumble.com/Vince, and give us a subscribe there? I think you're going to love what we have to offer. I've got the Vince podcast each day. We do it at 8 a.m. Eastern time. You're the world's greatest radio audience. Imagine if you were both the world's greatest podcast audience and the world's greatest radio audience. So many honors. You'd be one step closer to being like Dolly Parton. Just remembered well for all of your success. And we do say to Dolly Parton, rest in peace at the age of 80 years old, passed away today, honored by the President of the United States. A lot more to get to. Come on.

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5: Against time. I'm Roxanne Evans, Fox News. Rescue operations continue along the Nepal border after catastrophic flooding. Fox's Jeff Paul with details from London.
6: Authorities in Nepal warning locals to get back and turn around that a flood is coming. That's the reality on the ground as officials fear an already devastated region could get hit again. Recovery operations in both China and Nepal suspended for hours as lakes near Wednesday's glacier collapse get dangerously close to bursting. Rescues have since resumed, but teams are on high alert. In the aftermath of the landslide and flash floods, crews continue to pull survivors.
5: Officials say hundreds remain unaccounted for, including at least 90 Americans. A Massachusetts jury sent home for the weekend as the court awaits the verdict in the trial of Lindsay Clancy for the murder of her three children. Fox's Brian Yenis with details in Plymouth.
7: This jury is heading home for the weekend under strict orders not to discuss this case. After court, I asked defense attorney Kevin Reddington whether he thinks this jury should have been sequestered until reaching a verdict.
8: No, it takes them away from their family. They have lives too, you know. I mean, and I have no reason to believe that they don't listen to the judge and listen to his instructions.
7: The jury sent its first note today, less than an hour into deliberations, asking to see evidence. Two bags of prescription pill bottles found in the home and the bloody knife Lindsay Clancy used in her suicide attempt.
5: The Seneca Nation firing back at President Trump's Lake America order. Seneca Nation President Jay Conrad Seneca demanding the name change be reversed, calling it an attack on indigenous history and a violation of a 1794 treaty. 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
5: President Trump announces plans for a first-of-its-kind U.S. Space Academy. Fox's Jared Halperin from Washington.
13: Like West Point and the Naval, Air Force, and Coast Guard Academies, President Trump says the U.S. Space Academy will educate a new generation of service members.
15: It'll serve both the United States Space Force as well as NASA and the civilian spaceflight industry, and it'll attract, train, and graduate the very best of our nation.
13: The president signed an executive order to establish a new academy during a visit to the Johnson Space Center in Houston. A location for the new service academy has not been determined. The military has not established a new service academy since the Air Force Academy in 1954. In Washington, Jared Halpern, Fox News.
5: The Trump administration collaborating with private companies to expand reliable domestic energy. Fox's Christina Coleman.
16: Often called the holy grail of clean energy, nuclear fusion is emerging as a potential solution to power everything, including massive AI data centers.
17: If we just looked at scaling existing sources of energy, we won't be able to meet those demands.
16: Even though critics say the nuclear fusion process is too costly and time-consuming, investments in fusion startups jumped 69% from 2025, raising nearly $4.5 billion since last July, according to the Fusion Industry Association. California-based Pacific Fusion broke ground this week on a $1 billion research and manufacturing facility in Albuquerque with a goal of creating more energy than it consumes by 2030.
5: Well, experts say public-private relationships are vital to energy operations when working domestically. A new legal setback for President Trump. A federal judge rejected his latest attempt to erase his New York hush money conviction, ruling the case belongs in state court. He was convicted on 34 felony counts of falsifying business records. I'm Roxanne Evans. This is Fox News.
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25: All right, why did the tomato blush?
23: Because it's all the salad dressing, wasn't it? 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
25: I want to go with a classic.
23: There you go.
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23: Well, many people choose to try to grow organically, and people try to buy organic. However, there are some ways to figure out how organic is organic in the store. And for whatever reason, and maybe, I mean, we know the reason, but organic is so much more pricey than standard conventional agriculturally grown strawberries or peppers or tomatoes.
25: Right. So because of that, well, part of the reason why it is a little pricier is because organic farmers and growers have to have certifications.
23: Right.
25: And they also have to use different organic products or MBO organic certified, and that can be a little bit more costly. And also they're often growing on a smaller scale, which means that they can't sell as much.
23: So there is 100% organic, made with all organic ingredients and processing aids. There is
25: 95, yeah, or just organic, which is 95% organic parts, remaining 5% from strict approved lists. Then there's made with organic, which is 70%-ish. And this features 70% to 95% organic content. No official USDA seal
23: of approval
25: is allowed. Yeah. And then under 70%, this can only highlight specific ingredients in the panel.
23: So, you know, like, let's say, you know, whenever you're growing organically, let's say on a big scale, let's say avocado trees, like in Southern California, you have to have them pollinated. You have to have, protection around them. Squirrels are going to chew on the trunks of these trees. So you're going to have to figure some way out. And the reality is there are hundreds, if not thousands, of squirrels that get eliminated in order to protect the avocado trees that are growing in that so you can get your certified organic avocado. So there's always some type of repercussion for the wanting to eat organic or purchase organic.
25: Right. Absolutely.
23: So when you go to the store, you know, every label, every sticker on a pineapple to a pepper to a eggplant has some type of barcode and some type of number on it. Okay. So there is numbers that originates or gives you information. An organic 5-digit code starting with the number 9, for example, 94011 is organic bananas. If it starts with a 9, it's organic. Conventional, a 4-digit code with a 3 or a 4, example, a 411, is a standard banana.
25: Mm-hmm.
23: So genetically modification of your produce typically has a 5-digit code starting with the number 8. However, this is voluntarily, and growers prefer not to highlight, hey, this is a genetically modified, multiple different types of, they had genetically modified tomatoes years ago. Corn.
25: Yeah, corn.
23: Soy.
25: And there's also a lot of misconceptions about, like, engineered food ingredients versus genetically modified versus a hybrid type situation. And that's something to keep in mind, is just because something says it's genetically engineered food ingredients doesn't necessarily mean that it's GMO.
23: Right.
25: Right.
23: So, you know, many of us, and we've had guests on this program where they've tried to grow 95% of the produce in which they consume as a family. And for many of us, we are not able to reach that level of consumption or agricultural growing. So we have to consume the produce in which we purchase. Now, if you're going to a big box store, you're there's two distinct areas. Obviously, you go organic versus conventional. If you go to a farmer's market, there is a higher probability that a lot of that probably is organic, even if it's not certified organic with a sticker or a label.
25: Right. And this is when talking to the farmers, the growers, whoever, is key, because you can ask them, you know, what do you do for pest control? What do you do for weed control? And they say, we use organic methods, or we do XYZ. And then it gives you an idea of how that food is being grown. And just because there's no USDA certified label on their stand doesn't mean that they are not growing with care. They are growing how they need to grow. But they also are keeping in mind that, you know, people care about how things are grown and consumed and things like that. Especially, a lot of these farmers are dealing with other things like drought or, you know, crop damage from other reasons. Having an organic certification is not going to be high on their priority list.
23: Now, let's talk about genetically modification of crops, as that is a buzzword, GMO. Now, it's not necessarily in, now I don't, I, this is my opinion, so, you know, what you want to do with it. It's not the genetically modification of the crop that's bad. It's the application of what is put on that crop that the crop absorbs to make sure nothing else kills, or nothing else lives, and only that crop. Example, corn. There's genetically modified corn. It is designed in order to absorb some of the harshest weed killers on the market. They spray the fields, they spray the crops. It doesn't kill the corn, but it will kill anything else that it comes in contact with. So it's not like, you know, you can grow a genetically modified corn organically, I guess. However, you are not going to find genetically modified seeds at your garden center or online, as it is a copyrighted, patented process in which one has to sign an agreement with the seed manufacturer in order to agree that they will not save any of those seeds for replanting, but they will buy new fresh stock of seeds the next year for the growing season.
25: Right. So let's talk about, you know, we live in this age of information, the influencers era type of thing. One thing I want to express to people and to keep in mind is that there's a lot of people on social media who are like, I have this product and, it's good because it's made with 100% organic, blah, blah, blah. Or if you go to the grocery store, you should look out for the genetically modified tomatoes. These people don't necessarily know what they're talking about.
23: Right. It's clicks.
25: They're trying to get clicks, yeah. Right? And this can be, whether it be like a video or, just a website link, whatever. It's just something to keep in mind is think about the resource, especially when it comes to supplements. A lot of these supplements are not third-party tested, and they can be wreaking havoc on your liver and your kidneys. And it doesn't matter if they're organic or not. It's the fact that...
23: Know the source.
25: You want to know the source. So, this came out lately, recently, with protein powder, how certain ones are not third-party tested, and they're not as great as people think they are, and now younger people are having liver issues. So, just keep that in mind with anything you see on the internet, obviously, know the source. But when it comes to selling these, like, you know, snake oil-type things, you know, cute little Jenny from your favorite account may not have the best information.
23: So whenever you're going to buy organic online or in the store, do your research, know a little bit about what you are getting yourself into, know the source, and if it seems too good to be true, it might be. And sometimes, as bad as it may sound, the conventional is sometimes half the price as the organic, and it may be the way to go. Now, example.
25: There is... I don't know what website it is, but there's a website that talks about the Clean 15.
23: Right, and the Dirty Dozen. Right. I think it's USDA.
25: Yeah. And that's something to keep in mind as well, as like your organic orange probably doesn't make a difference if it's an organic or conventional orange, because you're not eating the peel. typically.
0: Right.
25: Same thing with like lemons, like anything, bananas, whatever. But something like strawberries or even apples, where you are eating the peel, can make a difference. And also
0: the absorption factor.
25: And there's also things like grapes that may not have any chance of being sprayed or have a low chance of being sprayed versus something else that's going to have a higher chance.
0: So when we return, keep in mind on that. When we return, we're going to talk about how you can prepare your property, your garden, your yard, your house from insects and animals come next year, so you're ready to go.
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0: 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This drawing will occur on September 1st. 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
0: Welcome back to the Garden with Joey and Holly Radio Show. 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Well, one thing that everybody has to deal with in their garden, even in greenhouses, is pests and rodents or animals. So we're going to go over a couple of options and situations in which you can utilize and do some things in order to keep those animals out of your garden, whether now or make notes so you can begin to prepare next year in order to keep these things out of your garden and keep them healthy keep your plants healthy. One being deer. Deer is like the number one issue that we have with now. They're going to come in. If you're in an area where you got a lot of deer, you're going to have a lot of issues. So there's a couple of options in which you have for deer. Deerdefeat.com is a animal, is a spray for rabbits, groundhogs, and deer. You spray it on the plants based on the time of growth cycle or around the plant, and it is odorless to humans after 30 minutes, but it will stay on the plant for multiple weeks and months. So that's one option.
25: All right. So for other things you can do to keep the deer at bay is to use a tall fence. For wildlife like deer, you would want to make sure it's at least 6 feet tall so that they cannot jump over it, clear it, whatever you want to think about them doing. Another thing is you can set up motion-activated water sprinklers to scare away the deer. Deer are scared, you know, naturally, because they're prey animals, so they have a little bit more fear in them, a little bit more jumpy.
0: Or you can have more of an open area around your garden, and don't put the things necessarily that deer like to eat around the outside.
25: Yeah, like deer candy, like tomatoes.
0: A Mexican sunflower is a good perimeter barrier.
25: Right, but like if you grow, you know, the easy to grab,
0: right,
25: vegetables, whatever, make sure that those are more on the inner parts, and something else is on the outer parts. And don't find ways to invite them into your yard. If you live near a high deer population and you can have some sort of natural barrier, like a tree line or some shrubs or something, that will likely kind of keep them away. Maybe go somewhere else if they have a harder time to come and feed off of your garden, and maybe they'll go to your neighbor's.
0: So let's talk about hornets or wasps. Say hornets are very territorial, and they'll get in a tree and they'll have a big web, you know, a big hive. So what you can do is hang a fake nest around the lower perimeter.
25: Oh, like a fake hive?
0: A fake hive, yeah. Mm-hmm. Yeah, you want to cut the lower leaves down because they kind of want to go in that area. And I've seen them all over the place, but they're very territorial. So hornets, you can avoid building new homes if they see a fake paper or plastic decor nest
25: nearby.
0: You probably
25: make that yourself, I think. I think I've seen like tutorials
0: like, with like a
25: with, paper bag.
0: So, well, you don't want it to like get rain on and fall apart. Use a strong scent. Spray essential oils like peppermint or eucalyptus or a mixture of water onto the tree trunk to kind of to deter that. Now, you just have to do this in the early spring. At this point of the year.
25: Yeah, go ahead. Another thing you can do is you can remove any sort of brush, wood pile, things like that, where insects and rodents hide. So if it's a situation where maybe you have like a brush pile, and while the brush pile is good in the spring for those insects, mm-hmm. throughout the year or throughout the summer, it's not so good. So clear out that brush pile, wood pile.
0: Burn it, throw it away. Yeah.
25: And then remove any standing water. That does cut down on mosquitoes greatly.
0: Yeah, you can use Summit Responsible Solutions products there, but also having a water system that agitates the water, a fountain of some sort for birds, as well as stop the algae blooming in that, that type of thing.
25: And then you can do your research. Maybe you have a flower that you can plant, whether it be marigolds or, as Joy had mentioned, Mexican sunflowers, that could help control whether it be an insect or a different pest. I know we tried marigolds for rabbits and they just mowed right through them, but maybe, you know, you have a technique yourself that works. And then hanging the fake nest, essential oils. Now, if you do have any issues, another issue you could do is a landscape care. So you want to cut tree branches and thin out heavy leaves and trim low branches to remove cozy hidden spots. Think about food sources. So maybe you have a lot of fallen berries. Maybe you have tomatoes that have fallen down and rotten. Maybe you have
0: you're inviting insects and rodents.
25: And even if they're berries that you don't eat, maybe you have a berry bush that is toxic.
0: Ornamental or something.
25: Or some sort of fruit situation.
0: Yeah, if you've got fruit trees and they're dropping the fruit, you certainly want to pick that up, as that will attract wasps in the area. That will attract small rodents in the area. So even if you just got to scoop it up, throw it in the compost pile or over a hill or ditch or whatever, that's a way to go about doing it.
25: Right. And so it's kind of good to think about, like, I have this brush pile and it's been there, and I see all sorts of creepy crawlies, and now the creepy crawlies are in my garden. You know, kind of look around your yard, look for the problems, look for where you're either inviting the pests or animal, whatever, in. But realistically, deer defeat does do a really good job for the deer. And it's not something that washes off in the rain like some other products do. So that's something to keep in mind. But there's also, you know, even if it feels like an investment to you, for us, for our garden, we had to get chicken wire for the rabbits.
0: Poultry fencing, yeah.
25: Oh, yeah.
0: Another thing could be aphids or white flies, something like that, growing a specific trap plant.
25: Mm-hmm.
0: A plant that, you know, you grow one plant for your harvest, and then you grow a secondary plant of a species in which these white flies and aphids enjoy, that they will attract themselves to that trap plant, and it's a sacrificial plant. And you have the zucchini, fine, for example, but the acorn squash is just devastated because of whatever, you know, that type of thing.
25: Right, and sometimes it naturally happens on its own as well. Also, sometimes planting things later than what's recommended, even if it's like 3 weeks later, makes a difference, because
0: you don't have to be the first one to have a harvest.
25: Or exactly. Or the insects, you know, they might lay their eggs, larvae, whatever, during a certain time period. And if you miss that time period, essentially, or if you could start earlier, but that's typically not possible for a lot of vegetables, depending on where you are. But if you could start earlier, that's an option too, so that misses that time window.
0: You may have wasps in your eaves of your house, and in the fall, whenever they leave or die, you can knock the nest out. You can spray essential oils up there. You can also put fake traps or a fake nest up there as well, so you can deter them as well. You want to make sure that any type of shed or barn is sealed up, because they will find ways inside to build their nest or to hibernate. So it's something that you're going to have to take some time and a little investment in order to prevent this.
25: Now, if you are going to use any sort of chemical prevention, whether it be organic or inorganic, you want to make sure you're addressing the problem early. So something like permethrin, you do have to apply that as early as possible. Mm-hmm. When you can.
0: Well, permethrin, that also is good for deterring ticks.
25: Yes.
0: We'll talk about that. Ticks has been a problem with multiple diseases or lifelong problems if they bite you, based on the species. And the permethrin will soak into your clothes dry. It's not safe for cats unless it's dry on the clothing. And then you can knock, the ticks are less likely to get a hold of you and bite you.
25: Mm-hmm.
0: You also want to check yourself for ticks and make sure that you don't have anything attached to you. Also, keeping lawn debris, we've talked about that, cleaning the leaf debris, leaves, limbs, cleaning an area, open sunlight, they do not like that. They like moist, dark areas.
25: Right. So when you are using chemical prevention, just make sure you are following the directions and being aware of the impact it could have on your health or your pet's health or your children's health, whatever. Because some of these, it says like 0 days to harvest, but some of them don't say 0 days to harvest. So make sure you know, if you're going to eat that tomato and you sprayed something on it, what's going to happen.
0: The days to, yeah, that's the thing, the days to harvest, because, you know, you're trying to grow stuff to be healthy. You're not trying to, you know,
25: not poison yourself.
0: Right. We can do that on our own without any help from the garden.
25: Right. And like that goes back to what we talked about the other segment. There are a lot of people selling a lot of stuff now, and it's like, is this safe? What does this label say? Even at the farmer's market, people will sell like a natural essential oil bug spray. I'm not saying it's unsafe. It's usually like lemongrass and peppermint or whatever. But I'm just saying, like, keep in mind that there are things that you could have an allergic reaction to and not even realize
0: it. Well, our niece, she can eat garden strawberries or pick your own strawberries, but if she ate the store-bought strawberries, her face would break out.
25: Right.
0: Yeah.
25: Right. And well, this happens to a lot of people.
0: Yes. Yeah. 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
0: Hello, let's go to the hotline and bring in our guest for this week.
25: John Libs is the CEO and co-founder of Beetle Gone and Grub Gone and has a background in biological science. Welcome to the program, John.
6: Yeah, thanks, Holly. How are you doing?
0: We are doing well. Just to be completely transparent with our audience, John is the co-founder of BeetleGone.com and GrubGone.com, a sponsor of multiple years of the program. We appreciate that support. And can you explain Phylum Bioproducts, which is the parent company, and how it can benefit homeowners and gardeners?
6: Yeah, sure. So Phylum Bioproducts was originally founded and still true to form. We were founded to discover and develop non-chemical pesticides. That was our forte, our expertise. And so we engaged some pretty broad discovery programs where you're kind of mining biology, Mother Nature, so to speak, to find new active ingredients that again are Mother Nature based, organic based, meaning made up of carbon, hydrogen, and nitrogen, and not from the lab or chemistry based. And we discovered a few leads, and they looked really, really good in early testing. So we took those forward through quite a bit more testing and field trials and production work till we got to the point now where we have multiple products in the market, non-chemical insecticides specifically, and they compete very well against chemicals.
25: Fantastic. So you were on the program in spring and March, and you gave us some great information on how to, do yard prep and garden prep. Then what can we do now that fall is fast upon us and to be prepared for spring in the best way?
6: Well, you bet. Yeah. So in the spring, that's when folks are obviously starting to think about their lawns and gardens, and temperature starts warming up, ground soil starts warming up, and that's when folks who have had beetle problems in the past, and more specifically grubs in their lawns, they start thinking, oh boy, here we go, this year again I'm going to be battling these grubs or the larvae of beetles, weevils as well, other like bill bugs in lawns. And so our Grub Gone product specifically we developed for homeowners to use in their lawns to help control those beetle grubs and other types of lawn pest larvae. So carrying it forward now, that same product works well all the way through the season. And as you prepare to get ready for the fall, if you had a beetle problem over the summer, or you've had grubs last year and didn't treat, chances are you may have grubs in the ground that are growing at this time. They'll be more right out of egg hatch over the last 2 to 3 weeks, kind of late summer. It's another generation that's hatching out, and they'll grow very rapidly through the fall, through September, and if it's kind of a temperate climate, all the way into November. And they're very, they have a big appetite. They'll go after and be a big problem in lawns late in the season. And then, unfortunately, if you still haven't gotten rid of them, they're going to, overwinter, deeper in the soil profile, and then they'll pop back up next spring and be a whole new problem next year. So what we recommend folks do is, put down some product, for grub control now to help cut down the numbers heading into winter, so there's less grubs next spring that pop up and become a problem. And there's a couple of, specific details regarding products. Sort of the what I call the darling in the market now, the chemical type that's in for homeowners, the GrubX product. That chemical is very insoluble. So it takes a long time for, a relatively long time for it to work down into the soil profile where the grubs are feeding. So if you put it out late in the season like now, chances are it's not going to work its way down to affect the grub numbers like it normally would in the spring. But really not a good product to use now. Our product works very well at this point in time. It's really the place that most folks, like our landscapers, our pro side guys, use it, kind of starting in late July, early August, all the way through the fall to control not only the first newly hatched first instar grubs, but even as they grow into what we call second instar and third instar grubs, which are the ones that overwinter. And then the counterpart, Betelgon, which most folks use for foliar spray to control beetles, adult beetles, and protect their veggies or fruit trees or fruit vines, grapes, all different berries, all different types of ornamental plants, roses and trees as well, like linden trees. You can also spray that on the ground, either in lawns or in your gardens in the soil. You can also take the product, is a dry powder. It's a wettable powder that you mix in water and spray. This is Betelgon. You can also use the dry product if you want to and till it into garden soil to kill the grubs at this time. So both products work well all the way through the fall, right to the time that winter rolls around. And it's a good product. And, you know, that's a good way to prep for the winter.
23: Now, people, is there a better time to switch from organic to organic from a non-chemical product? Some people will think, oh, I got to wait in a certain time, but what is a better time to switch to an organic product or a non-chemical product? What are your thoughts on that?
6: When there's a good organic product to, or non-chemical to replace the chemical counterpart. that's the short answer. But a lot of the products out there, whether they're the chemistry or the non-chemistry, a lot of them are not new technologies. They're sort of rebranded retreads of old active ingredients. And that's not to say that they don't work. Some of them do. The unfortunate thing is a lot of the non-chemical products that have been on the market for years, they kind of have a spotty performance record over a long period of time. Like we call our direct competitors, the ones that are non-chemicals that we can compete against directly, and those would be nematodes or milky spore, the oils, and they all have a place, but the time point at which you can use them and the outcome level of performance that you can expect is going to be lower, while the time that you, it's just a narrower window of using those where you're going to be satisfied. Nematodes, they're getting a little better with the strains they've discovered. You know, going backwards a number of years, you had to have the perfect timing, the perfect amount of water to spray them. Otherwise, they would die and they wouldn't work very well. They were very, let's say, touchy, finicky to use and to make work. And folks, you had to really, really spend a lot of time to try to get it to work well. Those products are getting a little better, newer strains. Milky spore takes many years of buildup, 3 years they market, a buildup of the spores to work. You know, then the oils are really hit and miss, and that's really the direct competitors, you know. What I tend to really focus on, let's say, pitch to people, and I've done this more and more so with homeowners, non-professional folks, is really think about using integrated pest management. And that's IPM. It's a really good way to control different types of pests, including insects. And what it involves is using a mix of different products that each have their pros and cons. Ours competes very well against the chemicals. It outperforms all the direct competitors that I just mentioned. The problem with our product, it's more expensive than the chemical products. You know, it's probably double. It competes on price with milky spore about the same price as nematodes. But, you know, if people are used to using a chemical, they're just, you know, it's just more expensive. All the non-chemicals are more expensive, except the oils. But then the oils don't work well. But what you can do is if you're cost conscious, and you're afraid to move away from the chemistry that's working very well, what our type of product does very, very well, and this is, a really, well-known feature of our type of product in industry worldwide in agriculture, is you can mix our type of product with all different types of other products, including chemistry. So what we do is, if you're having a really bad time with turf grubs, let's say, or you have a lot of land that you want to cover, and non-chemical products just too darn expensive to do that, you can use our product at half the low label rate. Label rates, you know, the low end's 3 pounds per 1,000 square foot spread application rate. That's typical. Chemical products like any of the imidacloprid or Bayer Advanced with fertilizer or Grubex, they're about 3 pounds spread per 1,000 square feet on the low rate. You can use half of each of those products mixed together, so you're still spreading the 3 pounds per 1,000 square feet, but what you're doing is you're obviously cutting the chemical load in the environment by half by using only half the low rate of that product, and you're also using half the low rate of our product. Therefore, you're ramping the cost down as compared to using our product for the entire application. And guess what? It turns out you get 100% kill of turf grubs. It's the only combination we've tested, our product with chemistries at half label rates, where you actually get 100% kill. You don't get 100% kill with any of the products spread by themselves. So that's IPM. You can bring the best of all these different products together and get a better outcome. And sometimes you can even save money. And just so happens, our product can be used with all the direct competitors. You can mix our stuff with nematodes, with milky spore, with oils, and you may get a bump in performance out of any of these mixes. So that's what I recommend. And that's when you can figure out that sort of mix, or if there's a non-chemical product that's really known to be performing bona fide way well and compete against chemicals, that's a great time to switch from the chemicals to the non-chemical or organic products.
25: Well, we've really enjoyed having you on the program, and with all the great information about beetle gone and grub gone, how can people find out more about you or find your great product?
6: Yeah, you can go to beetlegone.com and you'll see some information about our products there. We are now selling through Arbico and AM Leonard. We just organized a bunch of information with Arbico on their website, so it's a very broad amount of information there for all the products. We're doing the same with AM Leonard. Sunday they have information, and our tried and true distributor, Joe Magazzi, out at Green Earth Ag and Turf in Connecticut, he's

0: distributor, Joe Magazzi, out at Green Earth Ag and Turf in Connecticut. He's very well known out in the Eastern Seaboard, knows non-chemical products very, very well. And he loves to talk about them like I do. So he's a world of knowledge in this field. So he's a really good source of information as well.
1: Well, John, we thank you for coming on the program and your sponsorship and the information you've shared with Holly, myself, and all of our listeners. We thank you for your time.
0: Yeah, thank you, too. Thanks for letting me bend your ears. Appreciate that.
1: Absolutely. And when we return, it's going to be your garden questions and our garden answers.
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4: All right. So when do you know your carrots are ready to be pulled?
1: Okay. So it depends on the type of carrot. You got the long, normal, traditional carrots, and then you got the round carrots, or the golf ball, what I call golf ball carrots. You will begin to see the shoulders or the top of the carrot push itself out of the ground. Now, this doesn't necessarily mean 100% that it's correct, but it's an indication that the top shoulders are getting larger. And it depends on, it's like an iceberg. You may have a little bit on the top and a lot on the bottom. But what you're looking for, you can put your finger down, you can pull one. Obviously, if you've got a lot of carrots all stuck together, you're going to have small carrots because they don't have the space to grow out. Like a radish, you plant too many radishes together, you're going to have very small bulbs. Same thing with carrots. But you want to have good loose soil. You want to make sure you have good nutrient-rich soil, not too much nitrogen. And you can pull a couple of out and test them. Carrots will typically take 70 to 80-ish days based on the variety for them to be ready. And you're just going to have to kind of remember when you planted them, test one or two, and then at some point they're going to not grow anymore and they're going to start to get woody.
4: Okay. So help me with fungus gnats. They have tripled since last night. There's hundreds swarming around my squash, zucchini, and cucumber. It's my first year gardening.
1: All right. So if it's outside, it's not nearly as a problem as if it is in a greenhouse or a grow tent inside your home. But fungal gnats is a gnat that feeds off the fungal or the soil. Gnats feed off decaying matter in the soil. So you can make your own concoction of apple cider vinegar, dish detergents, and a little bit of water, in order to a vinegar, apple cider vinegar, and Dawn detergent. You want to put

0: that together in a cup, you can set it around, and that apple cider vinegar, the aroma will lure the fungal gnats into the cup and they will be done. So you can do that now. If it's not going to rain a lot, then you're okay with that. There is, you can vacuum them up. You can knock them off. If you knock them off, they're going to fly back. You can spray them with a hose to knock them down. So I would spray them with a hose, knock as many down as you could, and then apply the apple cider vinegar around. There has to be a reason why there are so many of them all of a sudden.
1: Right. So you want to find the source. It could be anything as simple as they're feeding off of something that they recently found, whether it be a plant or like a host plant.
0: I mean, you want to let the top of the soil dry out, so that could be
1: right.
0: A problem.
1: Again, moisture.
0: Removing the dead leaves, organic matter around, bottom water if possible, and you can hang the yellow sticky traps. That worked very well to catch. It's a card. It looks like an index card. It's yellow. It's got like people will make their own with what is that oil grease thing? The stuff, the petroleum jelly. But that may not be as effective as the commercial grade chemical based whatever is in that. Water the soil mixture. Make sure it's the mosquito dunk. You can also do that. Pour a weak hydrogen peroxide and water mixture into the soil to kill the tiny worms that will be the gnats. So there's a couple of different options when it comes to fungal gnats. But if it's outside, if it's bearable, let it go. And
1: they'll eventually kind of just die off.
0: Yeah.
1: Yeah, they don't live very long. All right. So how do you deal with aphids? I'm ready to order some ladybugs or lace wings. Well, I would. It's kind of controversial to purchase things such as ladybugs and lace wings and release them in your garden. You know, some people say water your garden and then do it in the evening. They'll make a home there, or whatever. But there's no guarantee they're going to stay there forever and eat the aphids. I mean, they'll probably eat the aphids, but they might not eat enough, or they might just fly all the way to your neighbor's house right away. So that could be a waste of money and resources. Now, calendula is a wonderful trap plant this time of year.
0: But you have to have it already growing.
1: Right. So this is stuff that you can plant and plan for next year. Milkweed is a good option as well. If you get the right trap plants, it will attract beneficial bugs quickly. And so you can get the ladybugs to make a home in your garden, or the lace wings, or isn't there another one? No.
0: We're going to stick with the two that we know. Yeah.
1: So just keep that in mind. And another option that you could do is if you have a lot of aphids now and you don't have these trap plants, is you can spray it with soapy water.
0: Mm-hmm.
1: You can also, if it's a plant where you feel safe, spraying like the highest pressure of your hose to knock them off. But if it's a tender plant, don't do that. But the soapy water works great for that. Or if you have even some neem oil, that can help you mix it with the soapy water as well.
0: Well, we are out of time, and we thank you for yours. Miss any portion of the program or want to revisit it, you can certainly do that by going to our parent website, thewisconsinvegetablegardener.com, and clicking on the Season 10 tab at the top of the page. Tune into the program next week, where we'll be discussing fall tree care, as well as what you may be doing wrong when you're canning. And our guest is Plant with Crystal will be with us, and we'll answer your garden questions. So until next week, for
1: Holly Baird,
0: I'm Joy Baird, and we will see you in the garden.
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Well, hello there, good people. Welcome to the happy sounds of WPIC's Happy Penn, Ohio Polka Land for a Saturday morning. This is your happy polka pal, Larry Walk, inviting you to stay tuned for 3 hours of polka happiness. That's right, we will be here till 11 o'clock on a Saturday morning. And to get us on the road to Happy Polka Land, let's bring up the happy sounds of Special Delivery. 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I love you to want me polka.

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0: Let's continue with the late, great Marion Lush. 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
0: Do yourself a walk and step into the store. 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Now let's continue with more happiness here aboard Happy Falkland. Next up, the happy sounds of Kevin Adams. It's Kevin Adams and all the flowers.

0: Kevin Adams and all the flowers polka. And now a word from Madurek's Butcher Block.
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0: kielbasa. That's right. Madurek's Butcher Block reminds you that, of course, they have the freshest meats for you. That's right. They're open Monday through Saturday, 9 a.m. till 6 p.m. across from the gazebo. That's on Route 46 in Mineral Ridge. Delicious food for, of course, meats for you. 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That's Madurek's Butcher Block on Route 46 again. That's in Mineral Ridge. Again, open Monday, Saturday. Of course, Monday through Saturday. That's right, 9 until 6, 6 days a week. They treat your taste buds the very finest. Steve Madurek insists on the finest for his table and the table of his customers. Now let's continue with more happiness here on the Happy Polka Land Radio Show. Let's bring up the happy sounds of Jimmy Kay and all coming your way. Jimmy Kay here aboard Happy Polka Land. A great sound for you. Thinking of you, Polka.

0: 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I love you more and more each day. 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
0: 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Back to more happiness here on the Happy Pocahontas Show. Next up, another great sound with the happy sounds. It's the sounds of Ted Link and, of course, the Power Boys here aboard Happy Pocahontas. A great sound for you. Till the boy.

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1: Hello, polka fans. 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
0: Now we do, Diana, at the, of course, Rooley Brothers. 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Back to more happiness here on the Happy Polka Land Show, featuring the happy sounds of Jerry Zahara, the Happy Polka Seniors Polka.

another great sound here aboard Happy Folkland with Jerry Zahara. And now a word from the friendly folks from A to Z.

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1: 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Next up, Jody Maddie and Hockey Express, now known as the Uptown Sound, here aboard Happy Polka Land. 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

yeah, the happy sounds of Jody Maddie's Uptown Sound, now known, of course, here aboard Happy Polkland. 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Back to more happiness here on the Happy Polka Land Radio Show. 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This time, take five. Oh, yeah, they come alive. No gonna drink or bedick.

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0: 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More happiness for you here on the Happy Polkaland Radio Show. Keith Johnson, Polka Confetti, and I'm told that Keith will have a new CD coming out shortly. So here he is on the eighth day God created Polka.

0: On the eighth day, God created polkas, Keith Johnson, Polka Confetti. And now a word from Kravitz Deli.
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0: 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Join the fun and happiness in polka dancing at the Kukuz Society's Polish Festival, Saturday, September the 12th, noon until 8 p.m. at St. Nicholas Catholic Church, 764 5th Street in Struthers. The Zolkas will provide the happy polka sounds for your dancing and listening pleasure. Entry fee for adults is only $5. Kids under 12 admitted free. Remember the Kukuski on South Avenue? Well, all proceeds from this event will benefit the building fund of a new Kukuski Hall. So join the fun, join the happiness. The Zolks is providing the happy polka sounds. Polish food will be available, as well as beer, vodka, and desserts, all available for purchase. Just one low $5 admission to enjoy the polka happiness. That's on Saturday, September the 12th, noon until 8 p.m., St. Nicholas Catholic Church, 5th Street in Struthers. You'll have a great time meeting old and making new friends at a polka dance. Our grand time will be had by all. I'm planning to attend and hope to see you there. That's the Kukuski Society. They'll feature the Zolkas and the Zolka sound just like this across the plains.

0: another great sound here on the Happy Polka Land Radio Show. That's the Tocos, and they will be appearing, of course, for the Kukuska Society on the 12th of September. Now we're from Galloway Construction.
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0: is Jimmy Kay from Out Michigan Way reminding you you're tuned to Larry Walk, featuring the voice of the beautiful Diana Walk on a super polka weekend. 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
1: 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Then we come back again tomorrow afternoon with Polka Happiness on WRQX Radio 790 on that dial. Next up, a tune we feature each week in memory of the love that Diana had for polka music, polka fans. I know I'll never find another you.

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0: 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Happiness for you and happiness for me all the way till 11 o'clock. 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
1: But they do. 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Next up, we promise to bring Hoyu the happy sounds in the memory of Diana's love and devotion polka music. I know I'll never find...

0: 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It's the boys here on the Happy Polka Land Radio Show. 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
0: 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Roscoe's Poultry, Still Street on Youngstown's west side. Join the fun and happiness in polka dancing at the Cuckoo Society's Polish Festival, Saturday, September the 12th, noon until 8 p.m. at St. Nicholas Catholic Church, 764 5th Street in Struthers. The Zolkas will provide the happy polka sound for your dancing and listening pleasure. Entry fee for adults is only $5. Kids under 12 admitted free. Remember, the Kukuski on South Avenue? Well, all proceeds from this event will benefit the building fund of a new Kukuski Hall. So join the fun, join the happiness. The Zolks is providing the happy polka sounds. Polish food will be available, as well as beer, vodka, and desserts, all available for purchase. Just one low $5 admission to enjoy the polka happiness. That's on Saturday, September the 12th, noon until 8 p.m., St. Nicholas Catholic Church, 5th Street in Struthers. You'll have a great time meeting old and making new friends at a polka dance. A grand time will ahead, be all dancing to the Zippy Zolka Brothers. More aboard Happy Polka Land. Here's Little Wally. Who'd you like to love ya?

Would You Like to Love You with Little Wally here on the Happy Polka Land Show. 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Back to more happiness here on the Happy Polka Land Radio Show. Let's bring up the Fowler Brothers. The Fowler Brothers here aboard Happy Polka Land. A great sound for you. It's the Ballard Brothers. Please, Mr. Judge.

0: It's the Panda Brothers. Oi, Mr. Judge, I want a divorce. 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
0: 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Let's bring up the Happy Savannah and the Happy Sounds of the Dynatones.

extra I have to tell you about your driving. 0 to 50 in 3 seconds just to pull it out of the garage? But do you listen? Oh, no. And you got nerve to tell me that your head is aching? Let me tell you about my headache. There isn't an aspirin in the world that can cure my headache. My headache's even got a name. The name my headache.

on the Happy Sounds here on the Happy Polka Land Radio Show. Another great sound for you with the Dinatones and Anya on the vocal. 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More happiness here on the Happy Polka Land Radio Show. 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

One more memory polka here on the Happy Polka Land Show. Bruno Mikos and all the Harmony Stars. 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Shop the best and you'll love the taste. Next up, another great sound here aboard Happy Polka Land with TNT. The natural talent while you're gone.

0: TNT, the natural talent, here on the Happy Polkaland Radio Show. 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
1: And your happy polka gal, Diana Walk, presenting to you the happy sounds of Little Lenny and his happy harmony boys.
0: Reminiscent of the honky sounds of Little Wally. 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

0: The Larry and Diana Polka, symphonic composed exclusively for Diana and myself, recorded with Gary at the Peppermint Recording Studios. And now a word from the friendly folks at Quality Mattress.
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0: Yeah, the happy sounds here aboard Happy Polkaland of a great sound for you. 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
0: 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More happiness here on the Happy Polkaland Radio Show. It's the Happy Sounds, Scrubby, and the Dinotones here aboard Happy Polkaland. Mary, please marry me, Polkaland.

0: 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And now a word from the friendly folks at Farmer Dave.
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0: 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It becomes a lifetime item, unlike the merchandise from many of the stores that are just like a fiberglass type material where they fall apart and crack in a few short years. Farmer Dave Statuary lasts a lifetime. We're going to continue with more happiness here aboard Happy Polka Land. Next up, Lenny Gamolka and Chicago Push. And it's Lenny on the Happy Polka Land Show when I was 30.

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0: Yes, the bathroom division of A to Z can install that shower in 1 day. 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Next up, let's bring up Jerry Zahara for our encore here on the Happy Polka Land Radio Show. Here's Jerry. Why? 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

Don't Fight the Feelings of Love here on the Happy Polka Land Radio Show. That's the happy sounds for you of Blue Magic, Frank Iliska, Blue Magic, Casey Morris on the vocal. 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

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Let's continue with more happiness. Let's bring up the happy sounds of Stash Belinda.

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1: Society. I had this dream that I died and went to heaven.
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1: What I heard
0: at St. Nicholas Catholic Church, 764 Fifth Street in Strutherford. The Zolkas will provide the happy polka sound for your dancing and listening pleasure. Entry fee for adults is only $5. Kids under 12 admitted free. Remember, the Kukuski on South Avenue? Well, all proceeds from this event will benefit the building fund of a new Kukuski Hall. So join the fun, join the happiness. The Zolkas is providing the happy polka sounds. Polish food will be available, as well as beer, vodka, and desserts, all available for purchase. Just one low $5 admission to enjoy the polka happiness. That's on Saturday, September the 12th, noon until 8 p.m., St. Nicholas Catholic Church, 5th Street in Struthers. You'll have a great time meeting old and making new friends at a polka dance. A grand time will be had. Well, again, that date is December the 12th. It's a Saturday, held in Struthers, and we plan to attend and hope to see you there too. A grand time will be had by all dancing to the Zippy Zolkas. And now a word from NSS Life.
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last CD. Oh, it has about 26 tunes on it, and just $3 for shipping and postage and handling. And you can give us a call. We'll give you his phone number, and you can get your own copy. The Cleveland Polka Association Labor Day Picnic with Bad Enough, Randy Kolosky. And, of course, that will be at St. Slava's Picnic Grove, $15 donation at the gate. The sounds of the IPA's Polka Festival will be starting September the 3rd, 4th, 5th, and 6th, and taking place on Friday. It will be the welcome party, Poliski and the Dennis Men, John Girl, Frankie Liskin, and Blue Magic. Saturday, Jody Mandy's Uptown Sound for the pool party, and then Eddie Foreman and the IPA tribute band, Jimmy Weber and the Sounds. And on Sunday, Polka Country Musicians, Polka Family, and Twin Cities Sound. Also coming up for you, let's take a look here. On Labor Day, then we'll have Stanger and Rodick at the SNPG Center. Once again, it's theme time. Are you ready?

Hey, Tantua, Tantua, that's right. Dance around the kitchen table. Have a great time dancing to the happy folk of sounds. Looking at a Polsky bulletin board for Kukuski Society, September the 12th, noon until 8 p.m., St. Nicholas Catholic Church in Struthers, the Zippy Zookas will be performing for your entertainment. Just $5 admission. What a deal that is. Also coming up for you, Dick Taddy asked us to announce that our listeners get a free copy of his

0: Happy Parkland, another Saturday morning. Happy Parkland's produced exclusively for WPIC Radio by George Lesnansky, comes to you live from our Parkland studios, featuring the happiest recorded polka music. This is your happy polka pal, Larry Walk, wishing God will guide you till we meet again. John Douglas, have a good day and have a super week. Santa Pops and Susie, and each of you left to me, you each took a big part of my heart with you. I love with each and every one of you. I look forward to the day we'll be together again for eternity.
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1: 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Let me give you some contact information, because some of you listening may want to schedule either a 5-minute, 10-minute, 15-minute call, do a Zoom call, come in to see us. Legacy Financial Strategy is located at 3087 Innovation Way, Hermitage, PA, 16148, in a development called Linden Point. We're the fourth building on the left, catty corner from Butler County Community College, known as BC3. So let me give you the phone numbers and the websites, and then I'll tell you, if you happen to drive here, give you some information on how to find the location. 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Over 20, well over 20, on-demand seminars. They say seminars, they're probably long. No, only about 5 minutes long. Social Security, estate planning, financial planning, how to have that paycheck for life, that guaranteed income, so you never run out of money. There's one on that. Over 20 on-demand seminars. And if you're, a lot of people are visual, but what if you're both? Guess what? You can download some reports called e-guidebooks. They're anywhere from 10 to 14 pages. So you can print it out and read it. What's the cost for this? Zero. We believe in lots of education. Leave a Legacy is another website. LeaveALegacy.com. 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Then we're located, as I said, fourth building on the left. When you pull in the driveway, you'll see two other signs. 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We've teamed up with some of the top tax advisors in the country, and we don't do any Willie Nelson strategies. We do estate planning. We show you how to avoid probate. If you like a brochure, we can send you one that talks about if you die intestate, without a will, with a will, and how to have a trust. Give you the pros and cons. And if you'd like to set up a complimentary consultation, we can do that. We also show people how to protect their assets from catastrophic illness, both on a Medicaid spend down, both on a pre-crisis, which is the best way of doing crisis basis. Most people want their spouses, if they happen to go, at home, not in a nursing home. I could talk, I've been talking last week, one of them, I'll just tell you off the bat, you can do your own research, make up your own mind, just type in Quality Life Services, Google it, and a person by the name of Heather Presdee, P-R-E-S-S-D-E-E. Now, they have 12 nursing homes, one in Grove City and one in Mercer, but there's one called in Shakura down by Butler. Just Google that. This is a recent case, 2 years ago, and you'll see what happened there. But anyways, you want to check them out, but that's the last place that you want to go. That's the one thing you've been planning for could wipe your nest egg. So, let me tell you how to get their office, and I'll give you some phone numbers. It's on the website as well. So, if you're coming from Route 18 heading, say, south on Route 18, you'll pass Staples. Go to the next traffic light, turn left. It says there's a stone wall. It says Linden Point, turn left. Fourth building on the left. It's about 1,450 feet or a quarter of a mile according to the GPS. So it's approximately a quarter of a mile on the left-hand side. Fourth building on the left, you'll see a sign that says Legacy Financial Strategies, Innovation Tax Service. That's DBA doing business under Legacy Financial Strategies. 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We do another radio show. You can check that out, onewaytoheaven.com. That airs on Sunday morning, the same station, 790 a.m., from 8:30 a.m. to 9 p.m. That's only a half hour. This one, you're listening on Saturday, is an hour long. onewaytoheaven.com. And you want to stay to the end, because we always talk about, because you're going to die, I'm going to die. So the question is, where are you going to spend eternity? Most people have the hope so. You don't want the hope so, you want the know so. The Bible is very clear on that. Where you can know for sure you will spend eternity in, either in heaven or hell. He will separate the goats and the sheep. You want the saying, well done, good and faithful servant. That's what you want. But we'll talk more about that at the end. So, fourth building on the left, catty corner from Butler County Community College. So if you're coming from the north, West Middlesex area, you're heading now north on Route 18. You'll pass Tamashiner Golf Course on the right, FedEx on the left, go to the next traffic light. Still stay on Route 18. You see Sheets on the right, Combine's Restaurant on the left. I've eaten there many times. Very good restaurant. Go through that traffic, next traffic light, turn right, fourth building on the left. Now, if you're coming from Youngstown on Belmont Avenue, you're going to head what? East on 80, Route 80. Go to Pennsylvania, get off the exit in Pennsylvania called 4B. That's Route 18. And then follow the same directions. You know, Tamashiner Golf Course on the right, you're heading north, and FedEx is on the left. It's about 2.25 miles off that exit. If you're coming from Warren or Trumbull County, take Route 82. My suggestion is put in the GPS, and you'll find the 3087 Innovation Way, Legacy Financial Strategies, or go to our website, legacyfinancialservice.com. So I already mentioned, we show people how to protect their assets from catastrophic illness, both on a Medicaid spend down, both on a pre-crisis and a crisis basis. The best way is to pre-crisis. But if you're already in a nursing home or about to go, you can't say there's nothing you can do. We might not be able to protect all of it, but in many cases, we can protect a good portion or at least a portion of your assets. And then we do tax preparation, tax planning. I mentioned estate planning. I'm not a lawyer. I'm a legal assistant. I work with licensed lawyers, elder law attorneys from both Pennsylvania and Ohio. My daughter and I, we both belong to Mahoney-Chenango Valley Estate Planning Council, where they have tax advisors, CPAs. They also have attorneys and trust advisors, so we can set you up with a, you know, complimentary consultation. Or I have some people that you can just do it online. They're in every state that you can possibly have. So we have many, many options. But before you decide on anything, you want to get educated. Everything has pros and cons. And then come back, we'll talk about the investments or savings. And we talk about bucket planning. We'll talk about different colors of money like I do every week. We'll talk about what the stock almanac had to say. We'll talk about oil. You know, Donald Trump just signed a contract with Venezuela. Things are looking positive. But Jim Rickards, who doesn't seem to be wrong on anything, he's talking just the opposite. So I don't want to say what it is. I'll give you both sides, and you can decide. But you want to stay tuned because you want to do something called the Retirement Roadmap. What is the Retirement Roadmap? It's the road that you're on. Not our road, your road. Are you going to have enough money to last until you die, either for you and your spouse or for you? Do you have a written plan? And one thing about this Retirement Roadmap called Retire Works, it's non-emotional. So the first meeting is called what? It's like MRIs. You ask us questions, we ask you questions. Now, if it's on the phone, we don't count that as a meeting unless it's a Zoom call. But if you come in or do a regular Zoom one, you're going to ask us questions, we ask you questions. That's complimentary. Next meeting, we're going to do the Retirement Roadmap. Again, there's no charge for that. If the third meeting, you're not going to have enough money to last, then we can talk about strategies. But if you say, you know, I want to stay with the person I'm with, fine, pay us for the plan, go elsewhere because we're fiduciaries. If not, we'll talk about next segment how we get paid. Either we get paid because we have a fiduciaries, we have a division that has managed money, we talk about red money, we get fee-based, we get paid a fee. We'll talk more about that on the next segment. If we're talking about some other type of strategy and institution, it doesn't come out of your pocket, it would come from them. So we'll talk more about that on the next segment. So you're listening to Legacy Financial Strategies Radio Network. I wish you this important message.
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1: 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We're the fourth building on the left, catty corner from Butler County Community College. Our main website, in fact, I prefer you going there and doing some perusing to check us out. We have several websites. 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If you'd like to schedule a 5-minute, 10-minute, 15-minute call, do a Zoom call, give us a call at 724-983-1617. 724-983-1617. If no one answers, just leave a message. We'll get back with you. 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Again, it's on our website. Now, what's not on the website is my cell number. This is not a tract phone. You can text me, call me. If I don't answer, just leave a message, 724-699-3789, 724-699-3789. So before we talk about what the Stock Armor Report has to say, just talk a little bit about the Bucky planning, wealth planning. Now, again, if you catch the wrong cycle, folks, so I'm going to talk about these different buckets. There's no right or wrong answer. It depends on how much money you have and how much you can afford to lose. So I like to describe money like I do every single week, without a doubt, and I compare it to a traffic light. So a traffic light has how many colors? Three. Yellow, green, and red. So let's talk about yellow, the traffic light. That's caution. Slow down. That's your emergency money. We recommend having anywhere from 1 month to 6 months. Now, where's a good place to put that? Bank, credit union, money market, at a brokerage account. The advantage is you want to have some place where it's liquid. You can get your hands on it. And, in my opinion, if you keep $250,000 and under, relatively safe. That's the positive. The negative is, obviously, it's liquid, so it doesn't earn as much as potentially some other type of investment. And, depending on your tax bracket, you may or may not have to pay some tax on it. But we recommend 1 month to 6 months. Then the other extreme is red money. Think of a traffic light, red. Stop. That's your hope-so money. That's your so-so money. A lot of people are listening, probably have money in a 401k. And it's probably tied to the market. Now, I'm going to say anything here wrong, as long as you don't take money out, because you can hold on for a long time. If you have to start taking money out and it starts to decline, as I've mentioned several times, I've gotten into more depth on some past shows, there's something called sequence of returns risk in reverse, and you could run out of money. So that would be what type of investments? Stocks, bonds, mutual funds, ETFs, crypto, variable annuities, gold, silver. Yes, I know gold and silver is wealth insured, but it's, what goes up, it can come down as well. We offer that. We have a fiduciary. We're fiduciary, so we have a division of our company that we have an outfit that actually does that, but still risk money. And even, yes, gold and silver, we offer that, the coins. And if you're interested, by the way, you should give us a call on that. And, but again, that is red money. Again, I'm not opposed to that. I have brokers that listen to that. I think we offer it. I wouldn't be offering it. However, if you can't afford to lose money, what do you mean? I don't want to, but if you can't, you shouldn't put anything in there. Or you have a limited amount of money, then you should gravitate toward yellow money, which is your emergency. And the next one I'm talking about is green money. Now, green money is your no-so money. And I can use the word guarantee, and I can't use the word guaranteed on red money. Okay, and there's something called savings bonds. We don't offer that. Long-term CDs, we don't offer that. There's something called a fixed annuity through insurance companies, like a CD, but it's with an insurance company. They're short-term, 1 year, 2 years, so 3 years could be longer. They usually, most of the time, they pay more than the bank does, and they're tax-deferred. And then there's something called a FIA or an index with those institutions where you could have market-like gains. So as the market goes up, you could participate in the upside. But if the market goes down, you can't lose any money. What are you even talking about? Yeah, so if the market did 10 or 11, you potentially could earn 10 or 11. If it does minus 20, you can't lose 20. You get a zero. And I even know one institution has a 2% floor. And some of them even have a sign-on bonus. But you want to check it out, because every strategy has pros and cons. There's something we have called the Real Rate Reporter, and we can back test to show you a different type of industry and see about the bucket planning, how much you should have in red money, yellow money, or green money, or if you gravitate mostly to yellow and green money. Again, we do the planning. We give you the pros and cons, and then you decide. So we get paid with red money. We get paid, that's managed money, that's risk money, that's your hope so money, anywhere from 0.5% to 2%, depending on the size of the account. On the green money, you would not pay us, the institution would pay us. So every strategy, yes, every strategy, I don't care if state plan, whatever, everything has pros and cons. Pros and cons. We like to give you the information, then you decide. 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So the stock almanac. What do you think the worst month is? Historically, that doesn't mean it will be. Historically, what do you think the worst month out of 12 months? There's 12 months. What do you think the worst month is? I asked one of our accountants. He got it wrong. The answer is September. Uh-huh. Where is September? Next week, folks. Next week. Bearish. September is the worst performance month of the year for the Dow Jones Industrial, the S&P 500, the NASDAQ since when? 1971. I got started this business in 1970. And I got my insurance license 1970, and I got, it's called a Series 1 license 1973. Then the Russell 1000 and the Russell 2000 since 1979. September's rank improves modestly in midterm years going back to 1950. But average losses widens, you know, for the Dow Jones, etc. So if you want more information, that's why it's important to do this retirement roadmap, especially if you're in retirement or near retirement. Now, let's talk about the inflation. Is inflation has stopped cooling, has it? Well, go to the store. By the way, there's a shortage of cattle. Google how many cattle we had back in the, I think, 1967 compared to what we have now. You can probably see why there's a shortage of them out there, why the price of beef is so high. So this is taken from Stansberry Research, the federal government's personal consumption expenditures, called the PCE. Data show that inflation rose 3.7% year-over-year in July. That matched the inflation rate from June, and prices rose 0.2% month-over-month. Of course, both of these readings were what? Slightly higher than the Wall Street was expecting. Core PCE, which strips out what? Food and energy, rose 3.3% year-over-year in July, matching the Wall Street estimates. So let's talk about the unemployment. The big lie that might catch you off guard. Don't let the 4% unemployment rate, which ratcheted down a little bit, catch you off guard. Why is that? The headlines are technically true. People are not being fired in massive waves. On the surface, everything looks peaceful. In reality, something much worse is happening beneath the surface. While layoffs remain low, hiring has slowed to what? A crawl. Companies are not firing workers in masses, but they are not what? Adding new ones either. They have quietly, folks, frozen their expansion plans. They are holding their breath. It's a market built on sitting still. Think of a water pipe in the winter. When the water begins to freeze, it doesn't make a loud noise. It doesn't break right away. The pipe just stops flowing. To someone standing outside the house, nothing looks wrong. Everything seems quiet. But inside the wall, the pressure is building. That is what the low fire market looks like. When a company stops hiring, folks, it means what? They do not see a bright future ahead. They are holding on to workers they have simply because replacing them is expensive. They aren't growing or just waiting. Holding on to staff is what? Not a sign of corporate strength. It's a sign of caution, caution, caution, like that yellow light I talked about. For retail investors, this kind of a quiet market is dangerous. So is now the time to set up a retirement roadmap to see if the road that you're on, are you going to have enough money? We could do different scenarios. So when we come back, we're going to talk about One fellow has it prognosticated in the next 30 days, the oil, which is in the 80s, going to 150. Yet Donald Trump just signed a contract, or with Venezuela, a deal, actually, that's going to help out. So who's right? Who's wrong? Well, I'm going to give you both sides, and you decide, but really no one knows. You should come in and do these different scenarios and see if the road that you're on, if you feel comfortable, or if you need to maybe shift some of that money into a green money strategy. So you're listening to Legacy Financial Strategies Radio Network. I want you to listen to this important message.
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1: 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That's the most important decision that you could possibly make. Do you know for a fact where you are going to spend eternity? I would say the majority of people I talk to do not. These are people who even go to church even. They'll say, I hope. Why should God let you in heaven? Well, I think I'm a pretty good gal, a good old boy. They obviously never read the Bible, and I don't do the convicting, the converting, the convincing, the saving. My job is to share the good news. The Holy Spirit does the convicting, the convincing, the converting, the saving. My job is to share the good news. You want to know for sure. You don't want to hope so. So stay tuned to the end. Now, speaking of hope so, well, maybe both sides of the equation from, and I like Jim Rickards, although it's not Jim Rickards per se. It's written by Mac Inslee, but it's from the Paradigm Press, which Jim Rickards is affiliated with. He says, get ready for $150 oil. Now, my personal opinion, I'm skeptical of that. Could they be right? They could possibly be right. That would be a disaster, especially when they say the next 30 days, and guess what's coming up? You couldn't have to work out the elections. And, you know, unfortunately, people get disgusted. They'll stay home, especially the rhinos or the swamp rats. I'm not bummed. They're all a bunch of bums. Well, as they earned their name the old-fashioned way. Politician, I took Latin. Poly means what? Many. Now, this is a little fuzzy. I can't remember if this is Latin or not. What's a tick? A bloodsucker. So, by definition, they disclose that they're bloodsuckers, all right? Politician, politic, politician. But, get the platform. I told you before, we need a platform. They have a constitution. When you join a membership, they actually have what they stand for. So, I'm registered Republican. Not that I like Republicans. It's the platform. In the Democratic Party, I call it the demon rats, the dumb rats, you got rhinos, the swamp rats, that's been hijacked. There is no such thing. There is no such thing. It's communists, folks. Unbelievable. I don't know the day or hour. Only God's in charge of that, but Matthew 24 talks about at the door. So my point is, I hope this gentleman who wrote this article was wrong. So let me give you his take, and then I'll give you what Donald said, the president. All right. Our team has been predicting higher oil prices since the start of the conflict with Iran. That's been approximately 6 months ago. They've said peace won't be enough to keep oil cheap for long. But it's been a while since there's been any military action in the Middle East. That's not necessarily true. They kind of did the mines in the Strait, you know, so that looks pretty good. But, you know, Donald says they don't know who's in charge. Well, I said before, they're a bunch of gang. They're a bunch of terrorists. Not the people. It's the mindset. You have to understand what the religion stands for, folks. They hate evil. You're supposed to hate evil. Love good. They have a reverse. You know what Isaiah 5 says? Woe to those who say evil is good and good is evil. But he said, I was a little skeptical when Zach, he works for Paradite, S-H-E-I-D-T, said he expects oil to jump as high as $50 a barrel in the next 30 days. That's right. We've been pulling 750,000 barrels a day out of the Strategic Petroleum Reserve. I don't know if you're aware of that or not. He explains, the country can't keep doing that forever. Eventually, that outflow will what? Stop. He said, it's not likely you can flip a switch and have 750,000 barrels come online, Zach continues. He said, everything was done to alleviate this short-term situation in crude, agrees Alan Machman. In addition to the SPR withdrawals, China significantly curbed demand. But it's not the short term any longer, Alan continues. He says the chart of the Energy Select, the symbol is XLE. It looks fantastic. His chart also says we can see a very, by the way, I'm not recommending this, just for disclosure, you would could see a very move to 110 in crude oil very quickly. Dan Amos adds that the major Wall Street funds are positioned as even the current $80 price for oil is only temporary. The consensus seems to be $50 to $60, a normal price, he explained. So it won't take major surprise, he said, to set oil and energy stocks skyrocketing higher. I hope he's wrong. He says Zach is looking at a call option. You don't have to buy this either. I'm not recommending it. It's the XOM, which is Exxon. I won't go into detail, all the details about it. He says it's been between 45 and 55 for essentially all of 2026. He reported the stock has been nearly at 60 last year, but everybody's been kind of forgotten about it. So oil service companies are set for big business as oil producers scale up to meet increased demand. So what say you? Do you think he's right or is it our president? Here's what Donald said, this came out today. Report, the Trump administration nearing a massive, not there yet, but nearing a massive Venezuela oil deal. And Americans grapple with fluctuating prices at the gas pump. It appears President Donald Trump's administration is taking a proactive approach to the problem. According to a scoop from Axios, the U.S. is nearing a massive oil deal with Venezuela, and massive actually fills up here. The U.S. is reportedly in talks of taking ownership stake in Venezuela large industry. Now, where does this come from? This comes from news. Yeah, big news this article came from. So it says, they're in massive actually. It says the U.S. is reporting talks of taking an ownership stake in Venezuela, a large oil industry. Two unnamed, you like that, always unnamed U.S. officials reiterated that Axios just how monumental a potential move this could be. It would be monumental, especially with the upcoming elections, but more so for the people. It's a domino effect, oil all throughout the United States, folks. Trains, planes, cars. It affects every aspect of business. Calling this deal huge, they said, would, of course, be an understatement. I agree. One of the officials said, it's massive. Well, if they get it, I would agree. A second official added, President Trump is close to securing America's energy future generations to come, not just in the U.S., but in the hemisphere. The deal, which would be one of the very first of its kind, would be more than double American oil reserves, a notable development given the current state of the Strait of Hormuz. So I said they were clearing the mines and all that kind of stuff, and they said if any ships from, for example, Rango there, guess what? They'll no longer be around. That means they'll be incinerated. Still in its early stages. I don't know what they mean by early. Hope not too early. It's not abundantly clear what this deal would exactly involve. Axios reported that not all Venezuela's 300 billion barrels of proven reserves will be involved in the deal. Rather, appeals American ownership will be involved over a dozen productive oil fields. Negotiations from both countries are discussing the plan, according to people familiar with the matter who asked not to be identified because the discussions are private, Bloomberg reported. The outlook further added some of them said a possible arrangement that has been discussed is a 100-year lease on several oil fields. The U.S. is in talk with Venezuela to take a large stake in its oil fields in a dramatic move by the Trump administration to extend its influence on the post-Maduro government and the nation's vast energy reserve. Dubbed operations absolutely resolve. The early January operation saw American personnel swiftly swoop into Venezuela to capture Maduro and his wife, both of them are currently standing trial. So this came from Western Reserve. That's where it came from, this news. Western Reserve, not news, but Western Reserve. So what say you? I'm kind of leaning for that. I just don't believe 150. I could be wrong, but here's what I do know. You want to come in and get a second opinion to find out if the road that you're on, are you going to have enough money? Do this bucket planning. We'll give you the pros and cons. You can stay where you are, take the plan, go elsewhere, or put part of the money in. It's like having another bucket of money so they have that paycheck for life and that three-legged stool. If you're fortunate enough to have Social Security, pension, which a lot of people don't, and then a paycheck for life would be your third leg. If you only have two of those, well, a good two is better than having one. So come in, give us a call, 724-983-1617. My cell is 724-699-3789. If we don't answer, just leave a message. We'll get back with you. So you're listening to Legacy Financial Strategies Radio Network. I want you an important message. We'll come back. We're going to talk a little politics. We talked a little bit right in this past section. But the most important topic. When you die, not if you die, when you die, do you know where you're going to spend eternity? Do you know for sure? Or you say, well, I hope. No, you don't want to hope so, you want to know so. So please, this is an important message.
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2: 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Legacy Financial Strategy has been serving mostly, now not all, but mostly pre-retirees and retirees from Western Pennsylvania and Eastern Ohio. We're located at 3087 Innovation Way, Hermitage, PA 16148, development called Linden Point. We're the fourth building on the left, catty corner from Butler County Community College. So in this segment, we're going to talk a little politics, and then you want to stay to the end, because we're going to talk about the most important subject. It's really not a subject. It's, we're talking about, it's forever. The question is, you're going to die. I'm going to die. Where are you going to spend eternity? Do you know for sure where you're going to spend eternity? Do you really? I would probably question most people don't. We'll talk about that in a moment. But let's talk about, this is a little political, it also has to do with investments. Is this the biggest bubble of them all? What say you? You know, what comes up might come down. How would you like if it comes down, you could have a floor of zero? What are you talking about? I never heard anything. That's a green money strategy. Give us a call. We'll tell you more about it. AI is booming, and the stock market is sky-high valuations. Sky-high valuation. That means PE, price earnings per share. Meanwhile, everyone seems to be ignoring the 800-pound gorilla in the room. What's that? The one market that has allowed all these other bubbles to form, and that is what? The sovereign debt bubble I talked about last week. You can go to U.S. Debt Clock Org. 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You can download it. U.S. Debt Clock Org. We've had nearly 17-year bull market in risk assets, largely because of years on end of zero interest rates. When debt pays nothing, money moves toward risk. And it does it naturally. Interest rates are normalizing yet. I don't want to say they're normalizing. They're not normalizing yet. This is the guy who wrote the article. I wouldn't agree with that. Yet the huge growth behind artificial intelligence means what? No, don't say that. Higher rates have not hit risk assets quite yet. That makes more sense. A perfect storm is forming and could peak within the next 6 to 12 months. Shortage caused by the closure of the Strait of Hormuz. Well, it's starting to open up now, causing certain commodity prices to spike. Is it going to be 150 or that contract with Venezuela is going to come down? What say you? Here's the question. What kind of plan do you have written in to cover all the bases? Have you done your bucket planning? Do you have money in yellow, green, and red, or is it all in yellow and red? I find a lot of people who are in retirement, they forgot they were in the accumulation. Now they're in the distribution phase. So debt to GDP in most Western countries is very high. Canada, for instance, had a debt to GDP of under 50%. Pre-financial crisis, it's over 110% today. Well, what the United States? Had a debt to GDP of approximately 60%. And now, you ready for this? 120%. Yet of all the governments continues to run huge deficits, if the rates were still near zero, something has to give. And he says, I believe higher yields will launch a sovereign debt crisis and force governments into austerity. The reason I'm bringing all that out, I'm not saying who's right or wrong, but you should have a written plan to cover the bases. You know, we've been riding this market for quite a while, but sooner or later, you got to shake out. If you can afford the risk, you know, to take money out, not a problem, but you, at least you got to have a second opinion, and it's hard to get a second opinion from the first one you're dealing with. That's why we give it complimentary. Check us out. You see our educational videos and reports. We like to give a lot of education, and we give you pros and cons. Now, this is from John Brown. This is from Financial Intelligence. Recession rumbling. That's when the GDP stays the same or declines for two consecutive quarters. Elon Musk's rocket company recently completed what is believed to be the largest initial public stock offering. We kind of already know that. I won't go into a lot of details. As Musk himself briefly became the world's first trillionaire. And, of course, shares have settled back to, you know, approximately 20% above the offering price. Previously, Musk has

TerraBig is planned semiconductor. Plant called TerraFab, for instance, will be an air conditioning building. Ready for this? Covering 100 million square feet, or 4 square miles, equivalent to 3 Central Parks, or 1,736 football fields. Musk opens markets many barely dream of. Space is a good example, a market where he thinks so far forward he has little to no competition. He designs and manufactures new world products cheaply, enormous volume, leaving a government space agency in the dust. And currently SpaceX, I'm not necessarily recommending this, but it says SpaceX stock is speculative, which it is. That's called red money. But it contains the prospect of dominance in vastly important and highly profitable future space markets, such as massive solar energy production, defense, and communication, and the guidance of proven genius. Little wonder SpaceX new debt offering of $20 billion net interest of some $90 billion. It was raised to $2.25 billion. Offer increased SpaceX back cash to $100 billion. So I won't go into more detail than that, but let's talk about the most important thing. Hell's best kept secret. Oh, did I say the word hell? Oh, excuse me. Yes, man's appointed once to die. Hebrews 9:27. Then comes a judgment. What kind of judgment? Not my judgment. God's judgment in the Bible. The great white throne judgment, where people who are not believers, shepherding the sheep from the goats, that's the goats, will spend eternity in hell. Not because God wants them to. He stands in the door. He will open that door if we do these certain things as I'll mention. So there's the great white throne judgment for people who are non-believers, will spend eternity in hell because they chose to. Now, God wants all, A-L-L, to come to repentance. Many are called, but few are chosen. God foreknows who's going to come to him. Then the Bema judgment, or the judgment seat of Christ, where believers will be tested by fire, their works, that is, but you'll be in heaven. All right? And you'll have crowns or whatever. But anyway, you'll be in heaven. So there's two judgments. So you'll either spend eternity in heaven or hell. So do you know the secret of spending eternity in heaven? Well, let me just go through that. You will not get to heaven because you're a good old gal, a good old boy. How do I know that? Romans chapter 9. There's none righteous, no, not one. No, not one. All have sinned and shall short of glory of God. Compared to the righteous, holy God, we're filthy rags. I'm paraphrasing this, Isaiah 64:6. So I just said, basically, we're scumbags. Yes, if you don't recognize you're a scumbag, that's a pride issue. So, yes, compared to the righteous holy God, you and I are scumbags. Now, you might not be as scummy as me, but the fact is, you are. All right? The first step, there is no salvation without repentance. What do I mean by repentance? A lot of people don't know what that means. Brokenness. You're a sinner. So in order to recognize you're a sinner, it's falling short of the glory of God. We all fall short. Just look at the Ten Commandments. Most of us have broken them many, many, many, many, many times. So we've broken them. So you and I, we deserve hell. So the first step, you must recognize you're a sinner. Before you do that, if you think you're a good old gal or good old boy, you have to humble. James 4:10 says what? Humble yourself before the Lord, and he'll lift you up. Matthew 23:12. Those who humble themselves will be exalted, and those who exalt themselves will be humbled. So humble, then repent. That's that godly sorrow, 2 Corinthians 7:10. That's a change of a direction. Recognize you're a sinner. Ask your forgiveness. And then number three, believe Jesus Christ died on the cross for you and for me, rose on the third day, but believe he's deity. Hypostatic union means fully God, fully man. Then receive, and then the lordship become. Now, you still have old nature, you have new nature. That's the secret. It's really not a secret to spend eternity in heaven. Most important decision you could possibly make. So we have some resources for you. We have A Case for Christ by Lee Strobel, the condensed version. Biblical Answers About Heaven by Randy Elkhorn.
from Advanced Explosion, 2 question marks. First question mark, when you die, where you spend eternity? If you say heaven, why should God let you in? Then this is really a hot idea.

0: item, the $1 trillion bill and the $1 million bill. Looks like a real bill. It feels even kind of like a real bill. But you know what it has on the backside? It has the gospel message. Remember, we don't do the convicting, the convincing, the converting, the saving. Our job is to share the good news. The Holy Spirit does. So get some of these. Help us fulfill the Great Commission, Matthew 28, 19 and 20, and Acts 1, 8. That's the most important decision. Behold, today is accepted time. Behold, today is the day of salvation. Do not wait. Do not wait. It's your decision to make. You can lead a horse to water. Can't make him drink it. Hopefully, I've salted your oats a little bit. I hope I didn't oversalt it. So thanks for tuning in. We'll talk to you next week. And remember this. It's the day the Lord made. Rejoice and be glad in it.
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3: We're just the start of it. I'm Daria Albinger, Fox News. The Trump administration is ramping up the economic pressure on Iran. Fox's Jonathan Hunt is in Tel Aviv.
4: If Treasury Secretary Scott Bessent wants to collapse the economy, as he put it, then much more needs to be done. So he will head to a G20 summit in Asheville, North Carolina next week, trying to appeal to those countries to join the U.S. sanctions program. Now, the biggest trading partners still left for Iran are China, Russia, India, Turkey, Iraq, Pakistan, and Qatar. China is the biggest problem for the U.S. there because they've already said they will not take part in the sanctions program.
3: China's refusal to sanction Iran has led to several statements from Iranian officials. In one, the Iranian foreign minister claimed that America uses the media to influence prices for personal gain and to keep America in a losing war. He also says Israeli-aligned actors promote war. Bad weather is slowing the rescue crews in flood-ravaged Nepal. Here's Fox's Jackie Ibanez.
5: A race against time to find survivors, with the death toll rising following the flooding disaster on the Nepal-China border. More than 600 people are confirmed dead. Another 2,500 people remain missing, among them 90 Americans. Rescue crews are still pulling out survivors caked in mud. The U.S. State Department says so far 5 Americans have been brought to safety.
3: The Red Cross estimates about 93,000 people need aid, with clean water being a major concern. A group of soldiers in Niger has rebelled against officers at a key military base and fired at a sensitive locations in the capital in what was seen as a major threat to the country's struggling junta. 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
3: Just days after a trial date was set for Khalid Sheikh Mohammed, a federal judge said the alleged 9/11 mastermind's confession could not be used in court.
9: On Friday, a judge ruled Khalid Sheikh Mohammed's confession, reportedly given back in 2007, may not be used against him in an upcoming trial. This decision means further delays for the case that is set for trial in summer of 2028. The New York Post reports the judge who issued the ruling over concerns the confession was given under duress. The trial judge was quoted as saying, "The prosecution has failed to prove by a preponderance of the evidence that Mr. Mohammed's statements to the FBI were voluntarily given. The confession is believed to be a crucial piece of evidence."
3: That's Fox's Mark Meredith with details. The jury in the new trial of Massachusetts mother Lindsay Clancy has the weekend off.
10: On Friday, a judge dismissing the jury of 9 women and 3 men until Monday morning. Jurors began deliberating Thursday and will determine whether Lindsay Clancy is guilty of 3 counts of first-degree murder. The 36-year-old former labor nurse admits to strangling her 3 young children, ages 5, 3, and 8 months in 2023, before throwing herself from a second-floor window in a suicide attempt. But she's pleaded not guilty to the charges. Her attorney argues she shouldn't be held criminally responsible because she was experiencing postpartum psychosis and was over-medicated. The prosecution alleges the killings were planned, that Clancy strategically waited until her ex-husband left their home, and that she was fully aware of her actions. Kristen Goodwin, Fox News.
3: Nashville International Airport could be getting a new name. Dolly Parton International. Governor Bill Lee says it would be a lasting tribute to Parton's indelible legacy and the generations of people that she inspired across Tennessee and around the world. A petition drive is underway, and it's gotten 120,000 signatures so far. I'm Dario.
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0: Welcome to House of Cards. Dave Weishaupt with you here, deep from the swamps of Jersey. We got a great show coming up for you. I have been fascinated with gamblers who try to find the edge and advantage in the casino and gambling world. Advantage players usually go to great lengths in honing their skill against the casino industry and sometimes go to outrageous lengths to achieve their goals. A new book out there takes a look at three advantage players who really changed the gambling world forever. The book follows the stories of Bill Nelson, Bill Benter, and Rob Wrightson, who took on the gambling industry not only in the U.S., but around the world. The name of the book is Lucky Devils, the true story of three rebel gamblers who beat the odds and changed the game. It is written by Kit Shalell, who is a reporter for Bloomberg and Businessweek. We're going to talk about this incredible new book because Kit Shalell will be joining us. And we are lucky to have Kit on the line with us right now. Kit, welcome to the show.
1: Thanks, Dave. It's a pleasure.
0: I got to tell you, congratulations. Lucky Devils is an amazing book about three amazing gamblers. What motivated you and inspired you to write this book? Did you happen to come across one of these guys in your work as a journalist, or did you hear stories about what they did in the casino industry? I'm just curious, what was your inspiration in writing the book?
1: Well, it was a complete accident, to be honest. The whole thing began about maybe 10 years ago now. And I was sitting around with a friend and a few family members. We were talking about my father-in-law, Jim, who is an inveterate gambler, loves betting on horses. I think he first went to the horse racing when he was about 6 years old with his dad. It's his favorite thing to do. And every weekend during racing season, we would get a text. Everyone in the family would get a text with Jim's tip for the weekend. Get your money on horse X, wherever it was at that moment. He used to say, put your mortgage on it. It's a sure thing. And then, you know, of course, as is the way in gambling on horses or anything else, you know, more often than not, it didn't win. And then we'd all have a good laugh at his expense. And we were sort of having a couple of beers and joking about this. And me and my friends started thinking, you know, there must be a better way to do this. There must be a scientific, analytic, computer-driven way to bet on horses that would give you a better win rate than Jim's method of reading the Racing Post. And the guy I was with happened to work in startup companies, and he'd heard a rumor of this syndicate in Hong Kong, these two American guys, as he described it, who made $1 billion betting on horses in Hong Kong using computers and an algorithm. And I'll be honest, when I first heard the number, I didn't quite believe it. It sounded outlandish that anyone could make $1 billion betting on anything. But I like the idea of it. It made intuitive sense. Why wouldn't you use science to do this? Mm-hmm. You know, gambling is just like any other market. It's a market where you make money by predicting the future. And in financial markets, hedge funds use supercomputers and algorithms. Why not do the same in betting? So I went away from that conversation, resolving to try and find out more about the idea. It took me 7 or 8 months to get to the bottom of it. But, you know, at the end of that process of doing my work as a reporter, it turned out the rumor was basically true. There were two guys who had made roughly $1 billion over the course of a couple of decades betting on horses. They were some of the first real computer syndicates in horse racing. They sort of pioneered this method. And it was an amazing moment. It was one of those moments when you learn something that kind of changes the way you see the world, how things really work. The fact that this existed and that no one knew about it just blew my mind. So I went off to meet one of the partners who did this, a guy called Bill Benter in mm-hmm. Pittsburgh. And through him, he introduced me to the whole world of advantage play and this kind of more scientific method of gambling that these guys use. And that's what introduced me to the world of advantage players, and I've been hooked ever since.
0: How challenging was it to actually write the book? The world of advantage players is very closed. It's very close-knit. It's very secretive. Not a lot of people talk to the media or to reporters, I guess, except if you're Rob Wrightson, and we'll get into that later. But how difficult was the process actually writing the story about a subject that not a lot of people talk about or open up about? Because let's be honest, the way you keep an advantage is not telling anyone what you're doing or how you're doing it.
1: Yeah, and I respect the fact that it's not particularly in their interest to talk about what they do for a living. I mean, it's the same reason that hedge funds are secretive. Mm-hmm. When you have an edge, you keep it to yourself because that edge can disappear overnight if the market picks up your trick. So, I kind of always understood why they tended to keep themselves to themselves. It was challenging to persuade them to open up about their lives. Bill Benter, you know, he didn't want to talk to me at all. I'll be totally honest. It took me taking a transatlantic flight and showing up on his doorstep in Pittsburgh for him to sort of give me the time of day. But I think he came to understand that I wasn't particularly interested in the precise method they use. I wasn't after his algorithm. What fascinated me was his life. What's it like to have this job, this incredibly secretive, high-paying, bizarre job that he did? And that sort of stuff is a bit more comfortable to talk about. So eventually, I guess he took a gamble with me and opened up about his life. And then once he'd done it and nothing terrible happened to him, I think it was a bit easier to persuade the others to talk. But when you write about this community, it is always a challenge to get people to be transparent about what they do. Mm-hmm. And one of the big challenges is you're often dealing with this anecdotal world, right? So as I'm sure you know, Dave, right, gamblers live in a world of stories.
0: Yeah.
1: Heroes and villains and that time they went to the casino and the evil blackjack dealer and, you know, everyone's got them. And like all memories over the years, they sort of get repeated over and over and over again until they start to lose their connection with reality. So it wasn't that difficult finding out these great yarns about the adventures they had in casinos or in Hong Kong or wherever it was. The hard thing was verifying it to a standard where, as a journalist, I could print it, being fairly confident it was true. And that was a whole other challenge.
0: Now, just so we're on the same page for everyone out there who's listening who might not be involved in the gambling industry, when we call someone an advantage player, what are we talking about? What makes a person an advantage player in the gambling industry?
1: Well, my understanding of what an advantage player is it's someone who only gambles when they have determined with scientific or mathematical precision that they have an advantage over the house or the market. So they flip the normal odds on their head. Mm-hmm. The old idiom, you know, you go into a casino, the house always wins. And that's because the odds are fractionally slanted against you as a player. The trick of advantage gambling is to flip that on its head and make sure you only play when the odds are in your favor. And there are numerous ways to do that, but that's what they focus on. And the way they get there is maths powered by computers, because these are sums you can't do in your head. Mm-hmm. And persistence. You have to play over and over and over and over again for your small advantage to become a profit.
0: Okay, hold that thought. We're going to take a quick break. See you on the other side.

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0: 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For those of you just joining us, I am talking with Kit Shalell, author of Lucky Devils, the true story of three rebel gamblers who beat the odds and changed the game. I love that definition because what struck me about the three gamblers that you wrote about in the book, Bill Nelson, Bill Benter, and Rob Wrightson, is how hard they worked at their craft. And I'm calling it a craft because I marveled at what they did. Now, a lot of people hear the term advantage players and they think of people who look for the easy way out or some way to get the easy edge. But it's amazing how hard these three worked at achieving their goals as gamblers.
1: Yeah, that was my big takeaway as well. I think it's true of anything, any field, any craft that you want to become exceptional at. When you speak to the people who have reached the very top, it's all hard work. It's years and years. It's stuff that you don't see until you actually really look for it. And gambling is just the same. There are no easy hacks. Beware anyone telling you they have one neat trick to beat the casino or one neat trick to beat the sports betting markets. It just, the real world doesn't work that way. It takes, as a starting point, a high level of intelligence and curiosity. You have to be an evidence-driven type of intellect as well, i.e., you know, you're not coming in with set ideas about what works. You have to test your theorems. And then you have to spend years crafting them so they actually work. It's not an easy life. And it's not as glamorous a life as you might expect either.
0: You know, the fascinating thing about Benter and Wrightson and Nelson, they were all very different types of people. For me, reading the book, it seemed like they had a few things in common. They're all very intelligent and very perceptive, but it also seems that they were influenced by a book by Edward O. Thorpe entitled Beat the Dealer, A Winning Strategy for the Game of 21, which was published in 1962. And secondly, they all did amazing things and took advantage of computers and computer programs when they were just hitting the market in the 70s and 80s. I mean, how much did that book and how much did the dawn of the home computing age influence their effectiveness as gamblers?
1: Yeah, the arrival of the computer as a household object was transformative for this type of gambling. And even if you go back to Ed Thorpe in the 1960s, he is the godfather of card counting. I mean, we've all seen the card counting movies, and I think many people have a sort of broad idea of what card counting is. The only reason that we know that card counting is effective, and to what degree, is because Ed Thorpe, as an academic, had access to a very early IBM computer, and he ran the numbers. When you're talking about quite complex shifting probabilities, really, you know, these are things that only machines can process. So Thorpe started the ball rolling, but he, you know, arguably he came a bit too soon on the scene and sort of transitioned out of gambling into financial markets. But in the late 70s and 80s, you know, people were buying the first Macintosh computers, and it became a relatively affordable, accessible technology. And the interesting thing is, at this moment in time, some of the biggest innovations were being made by hobbyists. You know, it was guys in computer clubs tinkering in physics labs in universities or in their garages soldering things that made some of the really big leaps forward in computing in this era. And, you know, advantage gamblers were right at the forefront of that. The very first wearable computer ever made, I believe, was for the purposes of predicting roulette, which is a remarkable thing.
0: I want to ask you a little bit about each of these men that you wrote about. They're all fascinating, and in my opinion, they had a lot of guts to try what they did. Let me first ask about Rob Wrightson. He was the son of a rocket scientist, but he was the one with the least formal education of the three. But he was extremely intelligent. He really tried to utilize computers and computer programs to really forward his goals in gambling, and in particular, poker. I remember you writing about him and his attempt to find the Nash equilibrium, which occurs only when a particular strategy was so good it can never be improved. It's just a fascinating mindset that he had. Tell us about Wrightson and what really pushed him as an advantage player.
1: Yeah, Rob is a very, very interesting, enigmatic guy. Yeah. He's not what you'd expect from this kind of gambler. Advantage players tend to be high functioning, often on the autism spectrum, mathematically gifted, nerdy guys. They're often a bit shy. Many of them are very awkward in person. Rob's the opposite. He's gregarious and funny, and he loves to party. But he has this incredible natural gift for risk calculus that I'm not sure I've ever encountered anywhere else. It's pure instinct with him. He doesn't have a, unlike a lot of these guys, he doesn't have a fancy college degree from MIT or Harvard. You know, he just has a knack for this, and also a knack for attaching himself to the right threads of computer science to get what he needs. What motivated him? I think, like a lot of these guys, he wanted to be the smartest person in the room. You know, I think because of his background, because of his family life, he was motivated to show, actually, despite how he comes across, despite all the jokes and the horsing around, he's really smart, and he wanted to show the world. And in his dynamic, the way that you show the world how smart you are is by beating them at poker. So he spent most of his life working on poker algorithms and some of the first poker bots. And remarkably, you know, this California dude, always in an LA Dodgers cap, was years ahead of his time. His bots were better than the Carnegie Mellon bots that were being developed in the late 90s.
0: Now, the one thing about Rob that separates him from the other two Advantage players is he didn't hesitate to talk to the press or talk to anyone about what he was doing. I mean, what effect did that have on Rob's, you know, standing in the Advantage player community? I love that one quote that you had in the book. Wrightson was a genius, but not so smart. I underlined that one. That was great.
1: That came from one of the first articles about him.
0: Yeah.
1: Would you believe, like, for all his desire to be recognized, and I think what he was really craving, I'm sure he'll forgive me for talking about him as I'm his therapist, but I think what he really wanted was recognition, was people to know that he was doing amazing stuff. And so back in the 90s, he did do a bit of press, but it ended terribly for him. It ended up blowing up his business. It caused him a real problem. He felt very betrayed by it. He was actually probably the most difficult person to persuade to participate in this book. It was really difficult to get him to talk about his life, because the previous times he'd done it, it had only caused him pain and suffering. So I had to do a 15-hour drive across the desert at a moment's notice to arrive at his door and pass various Rob Wrightson tests of my mettle before he would trust me a little bit to tell me about the things that he'd done. And yeah, he was probably the hardest guy to get to share about his life.
0: And he really lived the life of an Advantage player. What I mean is he used the techniques that he learned in his own treatment of cancer. And he also helped his friend. I mean, he just lived that life and applied what he learned as an Advantage player to his actual life.
1: Yeah, he does. He's I think it does, doing this for a job shapes your perception of the world. And I think it does so generally in a positive way. It teaches you about the nature of risk, how to process risk, how to make decisions in the absence of information. These are all useful life skills outside of the casino, outside of the poker table. Being able to make an assessment about the right course of action, that's basic risk management. And you can apply it as easily to your health as you can to managing your money.
0: We'll be right back with House of Cards.

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3: You are more in need of a night in Atlantic City than any man I've ever met. I'd say sit down at a table, go for dinner, see a show, take a walk on the boardwalk and smell the salt air. But if you're anything like me, nothing after sit down at a table is going to happen.

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1: For those of you just joining us, I am talking with Kit Shalell, author of Lucky Devils, the true story of three rebel gamblers who beat the odds and changed the game.
0: Now, Bill Nelson is another fascinating person you talk about in the book, and he was an advantage player who was actually indicted along with the famous gambler Billy Walters. He was also arrested in the UK because they thought he was cheating at the Rubicon Sporting Club on roulette, and it's a fascinating story how he got out of that one. Normally, when people have this happen to them, normal people, everyday life, they stop doing what they're doing, but not Nelson. I mean, he was an advantage player and he was a gambler and he stuck with it. I know he didn't like casinos. Was his motivation to stick it to the casinos and the industry, was that his motivation in continuing what he was doing?
2: That's an interesting question. So there's definitely an attitude in the advantage player community. And, you know, it's a small world.
0: Yeah.
2: These guys all seem to, you know, they're all sort of separated by degrees. They all know someone who knows someone, and they tend to meet up at the blackjack ball. It's not a huge community of people, but they share a kind of contempt for the idea they're doing anything wrong. Mm-hmm. In their worldview, and look, they may be right about this. They're just playing smart, you know, using numbers properly to play a game of chance, they would argue, is not cheating. So when they bump up against casino security or law enforcement, the attitude is normally like, leave me alone. I'm not doing anything wrong.
0: Yeah, yeah.
2: It's, you know, they're kind of belligerently resistant to the idea of that they should be punished. And Bill Nelson was no different. When the police arrested him, he was absolutely furious.
0: Yeah, I know.
2: You know, he's like, I'm not cheating. I'm not a cheat. They're the cheats. Mm-hmm. The interesting thing was I managed to get hold of the police report. Don't ask me how. Oh, but I managed to get hold of the police report from his arrest in Northampton back in the 1980s. I think it was 1982, the year I was born. And you can see the evolution of the law enforcement thinking about this as well, because they come onto the scene. Here's this flashy American guy with a fake name and a wig, and he's winning absurd amounts of money at roulette. And all the casinos are accusing him of being a cheat and a criminal. And then they learn about how he actually does it, how he wins. And by the end of the investigation, you can feel the police are quite sympathetic towards him.
0: Yeah, yeah.
2: Like one of them writes in his reports, you know, I can understand his frustration going into establishments that, you know, only want to take losing money. I'm sort of paraphrasing there. But at the end of that, the police took him out for a beer. So...
0: It's amazing. The fascinating thing about Nelson is his drive to master roulette, of all things. And I love the fact that you brought up, even Albert Einstein thought roulette was unbeatable. But Nelson didn't think that and believed that numbers that came out were not random. I mean, what was his theory toward the game of roulette? Because it didn't seem like it seemed more random than all the other games he could have chosen.
2: That's what I thought when I first discovered you could beat roulette. It was another of those moments of just the scales falling away. It was actually Bill Benter who told me about it. I was in his office in Pittsburgh, and he has a functioning roulette table as a coffee table. He gave it a spin. And he said to me, you know, you can actually beat roulette using a predictive algorithm. And I just couldn't quite believe what I was hearing. But yeah, once you look into it, there's a whole subculture of people who do nothing else other than try and beat roulette tables. And there's various ways to do it. It's actually maybe not the hardest casino game to beat. You know, you only need to be a little better than blind luck to make money. You know, Bill Nelson fixated on roulette. And I think the appeal of roulette is just that it's hard, or just that it appears to be hard. You know, it's basically synonymous with random numbers. It is astonishing that anyone could beat it. And one of the psychological motivators for people who gamble for a living is to be the best, be the first, be the one who did what no one else could do. And I think with roulette, I think that was what drove Bill Nelson for most of his career.
0: Well, let me ask you about Bill Benter. I mean, he's another person profiled in your book who was an incredible advantage player, especially when it came to horse racing. I think he revolutionized horse racing betting with regards to computers. I mean, you have one section of the book where the Hong Kong Jockey Club actually put a terminal in his office so he could place his bets, which I thought was absolutely incredible. Tell us about Bill Benter, because from the book and what you just said, it seems like he was crucial or the linchpin which kind of got this book going and formed this book?
2: Yeah, his success has been astonishing. I think you might struggle to find any other gambler in the modern era who's done as well as Bill Benter. Yeah. And he's basically been doing one thing for 40 years, which is you know, have very advanced algorithms to bet on horses, and he's still doing it.
0: Yeah.
2: The sums of money that he deals with as well are just vastly bigger than what you'd find in card counting. He has a kind of genius, Bill Benter, a sort of singular genius of focusing on this and making incremental improvements to his algorithm every single year. Mm-hmm. You know, he's still doing this. He's still obsessed with it. He still sits in his office in Pittsburgh thinking about how to get an edge over the market and the other syndicates on the scene. And the latest thing for him, as I mentioned this, you know, in the latter stages of the book, is artificial intelligence.
0: Yeah.
2: Which is transforming the way syndicates bet on, the way computer syndicates bet on horses, because they can do so much of the heavy lifting for you. You don't have to rely on trial and error to find the different factors that lead to success. You can just feed terabytes of data into an AI model, and it can interpret them for you. And it's led to, in the last 2 or 3 years, Bill says, a significant improvement in the success of the model that he's been using for 40 years.
0: That's the one thing I was thinking of reading your book. I was thinking, oh my God, what these guys could have done with AI and the artificial intelligence thing that's going on right now. It'd be absolutely amazing. And one of the most fascinating things about Bill Benter that I read in your book, at one time he won $16 million and he never claimed the ticket and allowed the money to pass a charity, which was the rule of the Hong Kong Jockey Club. I mean, for me, Benter is a special kind of advantage player, and no disrespect to the other two, but he seems like a smarter businessman than the other. I mean, he's constantly honing his algorithm. He's interested in giving to charities, and I guess sometimes he even drives an Uber when his family is out of town, which was an interesting thing that you brought up in the book. In your opinion, was Benter a different type of gambler than the other two?
2: I think his method of gambling is the same. Mm-hmm. The way he thinks about probability and betting markets is very similar. But I think he was able to scale what he did more easily than the other guys in the book did. It's interesting that, you know, I'm writing about probably three of the smartest gamblers who ever lived, probably. And
0: yeah,
2: I would say only one of them in a book made any real money, and that's Bill Benter. The other two obviously are fine. They're not, you know, they're not poverty stricken, but they're not billionaires either. And, you know, they are still subject to the boom and bust cycle that most gamblers go through at some point. And that's not because they're not good at gambling, and it's not because they're not successful in seeking an advantage. It's just the nature of the game, as you'll have had people discuss on this podcast. You know, you don't just have to be good at winning. You have to be good at keeping your winnings and staying hidden. Otherwise, whether it's FanDuel or DraftKings or the Hong Kong Jockey Club or Betfair, they will just throw you out if you're too good.
0: Mm-hmm. Yeah.
2: So that's another hurdle I have to overcome. Not only do they have to, you know, do this world-leading science and perfect it and get an advantage of, say, 3, 4% if they're lucky, they then have to be able to execute that advantage, turn it into millions of dollars without being thrown out of the market they've spent years trying to beat.
0: How did these three players affect the industry as a whole? I mean, you rightly quoted the New York Times when they called horse racing a battered old sport. I mean, did Benter help keep horse racing relevant? And I know Nelson went back and looked at the roulette tables of today and saw that the industry made changes to prevent what he was able to do in the past. I mean, and writes and talked to the press and explained what advantage players do in the industry and how they do it. I mean, what was the effect that these three players had on the gambling industry as a whole?
2: Well, because what they do has happened largely in secret, you have to know what you're looking for to see the effects in the real world, but they are there. And one of the simplest ways to see the effect of advantage play, next time you go into a casino, look at the shape of the pockets on the roulette wheel. And in the old roulette wheels in the 1970s, 1960s, the pockets had firm metal wall dividers and sort of sunken areas for the roulette ball to pop into. They don't anymore. the pockets on a roulette wheel are now sometimes scallop shaped. They're sometimes grooves. They look very different. The shape of the wheels is different as well. They're shallower. The only reason those design changes exist, and the only reason that roulette wheels look the way they do now, mm-hmm. is because of advantage players.
0: Yeah.
2: Because advantage players worked out that the old style roulette wheels were too predictable and made millions of dollars. The casinos got wise to what was happening, and they redesigned them. These days, you know, the average roulette wheel will contain lasers to keep them absolutely level, mm-hmm. and will be have internal computers that monitor the frequency of numbers to make sure they're not getting too predictable. So these are changes that you wouldn't necessarily know that they're there unless you knew exactly what you were looking for. In horse racing, I mean, just the efficiency of parimutuel betting markets in horse racing, mm-hmm. The computer syndicates have transformed them. They're extremely competitive. They were competitive before, but they are now extremely competitive. Bill Benter is no longer the only computer syndicate on the market. There are lots of them. And when you're betting into those parimutuel markets, you're betting against institutional money now, in the same way that if you're trading in financial markets as a day trader, you're up against Goldman Sachs. It's a similar sort of mismatch. And, you know, taking a look at poker, what Rob Reisen did, which was take a systemic approach to computer bots and deploy them, yeah. in online poker markets. I mean, poker has been transformed by technology. I wrote a story for Bloomberg about the prevalence of poker bots in the big platforms these days. And, you know, these things are everywhere. There's a good chance if you play online poker, you will have played against a bot. There's a good chance you will have lost to it.
0: What was striking to me in the book also is, number one, you actually got into the blackjack ball. Congratulations on that, by the way. And secondly, I was very surprised how much that community is interested in the issue of responsible gambling. Did that surprise you? Because it surprised me when I read about it, since a lot of those people you were talking to were trying to take advantage of the flaws in the casino industry. Were you surprised that they even brought up responsible gambling at the blackjack ball?
2: I was surprised, to mm-hmm. be honest, but you have to remember that for the advantage play community, the casino and the gambling market is their adversary. That's the common sure. enemy that they all fight against. And they've been doing it for decades. And I think one of the interesting things about writing a book like Lucky Devils is that these individuals have a unique perspective on how gambling really works. They get to see the ugliest side of the industry. They get to see the inner functions of it in a way that few other people do. And so they have a unique perspective on the fundamental unfairness of a lot of these markets and the way that gamblers without their knowledge and skill set are being exploited. And so I think it's natural to feel some injustice and anger about that. And that's probably what motivates them to be supportive of efforts to stop the damage that gambling, that sort of universal gambling is doing to society. I think there is also an acceptance that they've made a lot of money over the years betting. And when you bet, you know, someone else is losing. And I do feel like at least Bill Benter feels a sense of responsibility to give something back.
0: Kit, we're running out of time, but can you tell everyone where they can get a copy of Lucky Devils, the true story of three rebel gamblers who beat the odds and changed the game? And if you have a website or a social media address you want to give out, please do so.
2: You can get Lucky Devils in any bookstore that you find. It's available on Amazon and other online retailers. We're working on a great audio book that'll be available. And you can find me. I am on X at Kit Shalal. I'm on Instagram and on LinkedIn. And you can have a look at some of my work on Bloomberg.com as well. I've done 3 or 4 stories about gambling that are similar on a similar theme to this.
0: Kit Shalal, author of Lucky Devils, the true story of three rebel gamblers who beat the odds and changed the game. Thank you so much for coming on and talking about your great new book. Lucky Devil is an incredible story of three amazing gamblers who absolutely changed the casino and gambling industry around the world. Kit, I hope we can have you on again because your insights on the gambling industry are absolutely incredible. Thank you so much for your time today.
2: Cheers, Dave.
0: We'll be right back with House of Cards.

0: 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Well, if you excuse me now, the game is about to go on, and the wind is just right for drinking.
1: It's a casino. 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
3: 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I'm Doug Weishuttle here with Dave Weishuttle. 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Now, we're going to start off our game release feature, and this has been something that everyone's, I guess, clamoring for. We have Aristocrat Gaming and the Cosmopolitan of Las Vegas launching the first $5 million jackpot linked Phoenix Link games.
0: Oh, okay.
3: Now, we already had the $1 million. We already had the $2 million. We now have the $5 million Phoenix Link games. As a matter of fact, I think the 1 and 2 were Dragon Link.
0: Mm-hmm.
3: Here we have a combination of games being launched. This is all in the Cosmopolitan's newly remodeled high limit room.
0: Yeah, I would guess so. I mean,
3: yes.
0: you get these huge jackpots that they're offering. So I can't wait to see the first jackpot that this kind of releases, you know?
3: Well, the debut included two Dragon Link machines, one on $5 million, but then they also have a second $5 million link pairing Phoenix Link with the Lightning 10-Year Storm.
0: Okay.
3: The 10-year anniversary edition of Lightning Storm. Mm-hmm. So Lightning 10-Year Storm paired with Phoenix Link is the third machine and the fourth machine as well. You got two Dragon Link, Phoenix Link, and a Lightning 10-Year Storm machine.
0: Okay.
3: All that were ribbon cutting and everything.
0: So. Well, right now this is only Cosmopolitan, right?
3: Cosmopolitan of Las Vegas. I'm sure they're going to be heading across the country.
0: I would think so. I mean, that's just incredible.
3: But this is considered by Aristocrat Gaming, the press release, the launch marked a landmark moment in high limit gaming.
0: Yeah, no, absolutely.
3: I
0: was shocked, you know, last year, or I guess it was last year, when you're talking about the $1 million and $2 million games coming out. Now it's $5 million. It's absolutely incredible.
3: And if you're watching on TV, we've got images of the ribbon cutting as the bank of machines that have the $5 million grand prizes.
0: I'm assuming they're going to be very popular machines.
3: Well, I'll tell you, when they launched the $1 million one, I think within 2 to 3 weeks, we had a $1 million
0: winner. I was going to say, I remember you doing the story, and then like a couple of weeks later, someone hitting a jackpot on those machines. So, the clock is ticking now. Yes. I'm expecting a big jackpot pretty soon. So,
3: well, again, that happened with the $2 million one, too.
0: That's what I mean. So. It's going to, well, you know, people get so excited, and the more people start playing them, and, you know, there's a bigger chance of someone hitting a jackpot when that many people are playing. So, you know, I'm expecting, I would say within a month, we're going to get something big.
3: I think sooner than that.
0: I said within a month. I got to, give me a little breather.
3: Well, I would say within 2 weeks, just like the other two.
0: Sure.
3: Because as soon as they opened, they were probably all
0: packed. Yeah, they're probably slammed.
3: I mean, $5 million grand prize
0: is
3: just an enormous chunk of change for a slot machine. Like I said, it was kind of surprising to see them go to $5 million. They went one, two. I guess five was in the next in the... I mean, they could have doubled it to four, but they went to five.
0: Yeah, no, I think you're going to be reporting on a jackpot with them pretty soon.
3: Yes, so. And the Cosmopolitan's High Limit Room is beautiful, by the way.
0: Okay. Newly remodeled. You have pictures of it? Yes. I got like three monitors in front of me, and not one of them
3: is showing anything. Well, it's all done in post. It's all done in post. But Aristocrat's very proud of the machines. Cosmo's very proud of the machines, but they're more proud of their High Limit Room. Mm-hmm. It's a really good place to go, really good place to play. A lot of good payouts. We're going to start off our casino jackpot segment going out to California for a visit with Thunder Valley Casino
0: Resort. Are you kidding me? I mean, it's a great place. Don't get me wrong, but every week they have something. It's just absolutely incredible what's happening out there.
3: The amount of jackpots they're reporting is crazy.
0: People should be jumping on planes now and getting to Thunder Valley with the amount of money they're giving away and stuff.
3: Well, we not only have one jackpot to report on from Thunder Valley, we got two here to start off with.
0: That's incredible.
3: And the first one is a record for the property. This is the casino's first ever $1 million table game jackpot, and it comes with face-up pie-gal poker.
0: Ooh, pie-gal poker.
3: Yes. Not a five-aces one, but a face-up pie-gal poker progressive jackpot. $1,131,400 on face-up pie-gal poker. The newest millionaire also gave the casino its first-ever million-dollar table game jackpot, so congratulations there.
0: Was that like a royal flush kind of thing?
3: They never said what he got.
0: Yeah, this got to be like a royal flush, because that's if you get a royal flush, usually in any table game, you're going to get a big payout.
3: Well, the pair it was a husband and wife.
0: Okay.
3: They were there, they're longtime Thunder Valley guests.
0: See, that's always a great thing. Good that locals win.
3: And just as they had planned, even after winning the $1.1 million, they headed to High Stakes Steakhouse.
0: Okay.
3: By the way, High Stakes is STA.
0: Okay. I got the pun.
3: Good pun there.
0: Yeah, I like that. I like that. It's good.
3: Staying with Jackpot Valley.
0: But I still like the best food place I know of.
3: The Boardwalk?
0: Yeah. There's a Chinese place at Ocean Casino's food court, and the perfect name for a Chinese place on the Boardwalk in Atlantic City. It's called the Boardwalk.
3: Yes.
0: W-O-K.
3: Good food, too.
0: Very good food.
3: You know, it's one thing to have a clever name, but you got to back it up with some good food, too.
0: Yep.
3: Staying with Jackpot Valley, like I said, we are now going to the slot machines, and we have a Monopoly jackpot to talk about.
0: Wow. Okay.
3: On a single spin.
0: Oh, come on. Stop that.
3: Person sat down, put his butt down on the
0: seat. Are you serious?
3: One single spin.
0: Something about Thunder Valley. I don't know what's going on with Thunder Valley. My God.
3: The reels lined up.
0: I've never been there, but I got to go now. This is insane.
3: According to the press release, this person was just ending with his summer getaway. Didn't say where the guest was from, but they were ending their summer getaway, sat down on the Monopoly slot machine. The reels lined up for the massive $604,597.02 jackpot on the only spin the person did.
0: Wow. Okay.
3: Yes.
0: Unbelievable.
3: Yes.
0: Unbelievable. Thunder
3: Single
0: Valley,
3: spin.
0: Huh?
3: Single spin.
0: Thunder Valley, huh? This is ridiculous.
3: Yes.
0: Man.
3: Gotta love Jackpot Valley, though.
0: I know.
3: Moving from California, we're just going right over the border to Nevada.
0: Mm-hmm.
3: Now, here we have another Pie Gal poker.
0: Wow, two Pie Gals.
3: This is why I put it together, because this is kind of, I usually do it in descending order. I put this one a little different because Thunder Valley had that streak of two or three weeks in a row of five aces. Hands being dealt for the jackpot. We're going to Horseshoe Las Vegas for their turn to start the streak of five aces hands being dealt out. We've got a $118,005 jackpot given to a person who is playing Pie Gal for the 10th time only. Five aces on Pie Gal Poker. She was there for the World Series of Poker, by the way.
0: Oh, wow. Okay.
3: Yeah, she was visiting Las Vegas for the World Series of Poker
0: tournament. Was she playing in the World Series?
3: Did not say if she was playing, but she intends to keep playing Pie Gal Poker now.
0: There you go.
3: So
0: I got into it. You know, you were doing a lot of Pie Gal jackpots, and I started learning it because that's one of the great things about if you're in New Jersey and love casino gaming and things like that, and you can go online and actually learn the games, because certainly there are games that are the same, you know, money spent in actual retail casinos, but there's other games that, you know, it's a lot less money you have to spend playing these games, and it's a great learning experience for these games, so I got to go back to Pigal now.
3: Well, excuse the joke here, but we're leaving Las Vegas.
0: Okay.
3: And leaving Nevada overall, and we're heading out to New Jersey. Mm-hmm. We have Atlantic City. We're going on to the boardwalk for another Hard Rock Hotel and Casino in Atlantic City jackpot.
0: Let me tell you something. Hard Rock has been giving out a lot of jackpots, not only on the retail side, but also online. Hard Rock Bets has been giving out a lot of jackpots.
3: Well, Hard Rock Bet has that mega tier platform going, which has become very, very popular with the players. But here we have the Hard Rock Hotel.
0: I saw Matthew Broderick's commercial again for Hard Rock.
3: Hard Rock Bet. But I have yet to see one.
0: So, oh, really? Okay.
3: I have not seen one. At the time we're taping this, I have not seen
0: one. I've seen it a couple times.
3: Well, we've got a $5 bet on a triple diamond slot machine. Boy, I'm having trouble saying that. Triple diamond slot by IGT. Mm-hmm. Like I said, $5 bet early Monday morning.
0: Early Monday morning.
3: $171,708.25 to a lucky Bronx, New York visitor. Choosing to remain anonymous.
0: Yeah, by the way,
3: it's nice to see a Bronx, New York person coming down.
0: Well, that's what Atlantic City is a little worried about. Yeah. They're worried about now there's New York City area casinos. They're worried that they won't get those visitors from the Bronx or Brooklyn or Manhattan or whatever. But it's good to see a Bronx man visiting the Atlantic City.
3: Last entry on the casino jackpot side, we're actually got this one. We're going down to Florida for this one, and we have actually had Seminole Classic Casino send us multiple jackpots over the last couple of weeks.
0: Okay.
3: We've got a Dragon Link Happy and Prosperous jackpot here.
0: Okay. I've actually heard of that one. Yes. I can actually picture that one.
3: We started off the show with Aristocrat Gaming. We have Aristocrat Gaming's Dragon Link Happy and Prosperous kicking out on

0: spin and one that's, it's okay, but you know, that's one of those things where you kind of like seeing the $5 bet win.
1: But this was some Saturday gambling in Hollywood, Florida for a Seminole Classic Casino, another jackpot from them. That's it for this week's Casino Jackpots. We're heading down to Maryland for a Maryland lottery store. We haven't done Maryland in a while.
0: Okay.
1: We have a story that shows doing some research before you buy a lottery ticket could help you out.
0: Research, huh?
1: Yes.
0: Okay.
1: All right. Husband and wife, they usually go and pick out some tickets together, and they scratch them off together, and they have, that's one of their things they do together.
0: That's nice. That's
1: we have the wife saying that before she went out to go buy the next set of lottery tickets, the husband said, you know, wait up a minute. He did a little research. He was looking at what big prizes were left in some of the scratcher games that were out there.
0: All right.
1: He did the research, and he found that there was one that had a few major prizes left, more so than the other ones, and it was called Gifts of Green.
0: All right.
1: So he said, go get that one.
0: Okay.
1: So she got two of those. Ended up winning $500,000 because just of a little extra
0: research. See, I love that. You put some thought into it, you know, you researched it, and he had a strategy for playing the lottery, which is a good thing. It's great.
1: Actually, you know, I never really thought about that. Look at the,
0: that's a good way to do it.
1: Big prizes are left.
0: Yeah, look, if you're going to spend the money, you might as well spend the money on, you know, the things you can have better chances of winning something big on. So that's a great way to do it. I never even thought of doing it like that, but, you know, now I will. See, this guy taught me something.
1: I'm wondering if it's because if they haven't given out the big prizes yet, all the little prizes have already gone out, or the non-winners have gone out for this particular game. If they have more big prizes left than the other ones, maybe, you know, that's been what he was thinking.
0: Well, I don't know. Well, look, I mean, that's a great way to do it. You know, he saw, you know, there were bigger prizes and more substantial prizes on certain ones. If you're going to spend the money on them, spend the money on trying to get the big prizes. Yeah. And great job.
1: Hey, a little research goes a long way sometimes.
0: I'm assuming he would have to go to the Maryland, if he's doing research online, what other way you can do it, but go to Maryland's lottery website.
1: They have
0: Maryland Lottery Online kind of thing? I don't know what
1: most
0: it is.
1: Lotteries will do.
0: Google
1: this.
0: Maryland Lottery and, you know, look at it. And I guess they have a breakdown of something like that.
1: Well, a lot of lotteries will do that.
0: Yeah.
1: If you go to their websites, they will tell you what has been paid out on certain games. If you
0: and
1: click on the
0: scratchers, they'll tell you where it was won, or I don't know.
1: Sometimes they'll do that. Okay. Sometimes, if you look at the press release section, you'll see that. And also, if you read their press releases.
0: Doesn't New Jersey's have a blog that they put out information on?
1: New Jersey every week puts out a press release statement saying what previous week's winners were.
0: Okay.
1: And it's similar to what the Division of Gaming Enforcement does for the slots.
0: So what this guy did was go and see which games still had the biggest prizes
1: bigger prizes left than the other games.
0: Okay. Yeah, because certain lotteries say, you know, we only have four $2 million prizes, and they'll tell you how many were won already, right?
1: So, yeah, as soon as someone wins something, they will tell you how many major prizes are left.
0: See, that's a thoughtful approach to the lottery. You know, when everyone thinks the lottery, you just think, hey, you got your numbers, go up and get them. But he actually reason this out. That was great.
1: Well, scratchers are a little different game than the actual draw games.
0: Yeah, I know, but it's one of those things where...
1: And I think it's a little easier to do the scratch-off research than it is to draw game research.
0: I don't know. I've never even thought about researching the lottery before I play it, but I get... It pays off.
1: I may add that into my little lottery repertoire. Just go ahead and do some research before doing this.
0: See, for me, lottery is like spur of the moment kind of thing, you know. If there's no line at the supermarket lottery counter, you know, there I'll get it. But if there's a line or something, I don't go specifically out to go get lottery. It's one of those what do you call it? Impulse buy.
1: It's an impulse
0: kind of thing.
1: Buy.
0: So, but
1: you know, when you have
0: when you think it through, when you think anything through, I guess good things happen. So, you know, good for them.
1: Well, now, you know, with jackpot.com having scratchers on there, you know, you actually can go and do your research and still play at home. You don't have to go to the store to get a scratcher. By the way, jackpot.com, draw 24.
0: I like how you just weaved in a promotion.
1: Yes.
0: On, didn't you?
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0: Wow.
1: Work worked that one right.
0: Wow, you wow,
1: shoehorned that one.
0: Well,
1: in.
0: You crowbarred that in.
1: Exactly.
0: Okay.
1: Well, but that's
0: it. But I guess I got to research now. Yep. Oh, well,

0: I'm on jackpot.com, I'm online anyway.
1: Exactly.
0: So I might as well do the research.
1: Do a combination thing there.
0: Never even thought about researching lottery.
1: Well, congratulations to the winners we talked about. Congratulations to every winner out there. We only do $100,000 or more. There are a lot more winners for the casino and lottery industry, and also Keno and Bingo. Every week that we have chance, we only do $100,000.
0: We haven't had a Keno one in a long time.
1: We just had one. Two weeks ago.
0: We had a Bingo one.
1: We had a Keno one, too.
0: We had a Keno one, too?
1: We had a Keno one,
0: too. I know we had a Bingo
1: one. The cousin bought the deceased person's numbers, and he won Keno. That was like 2 weeks ago.
0: Oh, really? Yeah. Okay.
1: So, or you use their Keno numbers to win another lottery game.
0: Okay. So, all right.
1: We had Keno somewhere.
0: I know we had Bingo. We had Bingo in
1: we had Bingo Foxwoods. Last week because
0: yeah,
1: they settled, when they got into the Guinness World Records.
0: Yeah. Okay.
1: But press releases, jackpot announcements, game releases, info at turnpikesportsradio.com.
0: Well, that'll do for us this week. We'll see you next time with House of Cards.

0: We've said before that Foundation Cigars makes an excellent smoke. I mean, the Olmec is just terrific. And they've got the Wise Man, again, just terrific cigar. But then I came across this beauty, the Foundation 10th anniversary, this Salamone. Just the look. This is a sexy mother. It's Eat, Drink, Smoke. I'm Tony Katz. And that right there is America's favorite amateur drinker, Fingers Malloy. What's the matter, Fingers?
1: Oh, it's just so humid. I don't know what to do with my hair.
0: You are so mulleted up.
1: No, it's not. I'm growing out on the sides now. That's not a mullet.
0: Oh, look at you.
1: It's not all spiky on top.
0: I got to tell you, you like this look? Do you like this mullet look?
1: I cannot tell you how many compliments I've gotten about this hair and really? That I should keep growing it. I've been told on several occasions now, I look like a mountain man. Mountain man.
0: Is that the look you were going for?
1: It beats being a flat land man.
0: This is the Salamone from Foundation. This is their 10th anniversary. This is a 7x58, which means it's 7 inches long. Always makes Fingers Malloy laugh. And the ring gauge is a 58. That's the diameter of the cigar or how thick it is around. Again, with the laughter. A 64 ring gauge is a full 1 inch around. Now, understand that when we're talking about a Salamone, this is a cigar that tapers. So it starts off it's not a closed foot, but it narrows, right? And then it becomes bulbous. It immediately thickens up and then slowly tapers into the cap end where you're cutting. We did get our Zycar, not a sponsor. I just like the brand. We got our V cutters in. And so what we're doing is because this is a tip like a pyramid or a torpedo, we're doing the V cut right there. Boom. Done. Simple, easy. Why a V cut on something like this? I believe in it because the purpose of the taper in, as I see it, is that the blender had an idea that it would come in, it would intensify the draw, and that's the flavor that the blender wants to impart upon us. Don't cut it straight if you can avoid it. Now, there's nothing wrong with a straight cut. If you've got a straight cut, use the straight cut. Don't be silly. But the V-cut allows you to cut into the cigar, keeping the most amount of the cigar available for you. And so I wanted to go down that route. I don't believe in spending money on lighters. We've said this, Fingers, a million times. My lighters are either gifts or things we've gotten with purchase. And that's enough. Cutters, I'll spend real money on. Because you want a cut that did exactly what I just did. Once, right, done. You don't want to screw it up. You don't want to mess it up. This wrapper, it's near black. But you'll notice that at the foot end, it was a little lighter. The way they wrap this. So this is a wrapper that is a Connecticut Broadleaf Habano hybrid. Right? And what's interesting is that in the binder, it's Brazilian Matafina, which we've had some Matafina cigars before. And the filler comes out of Nicaragua. It's Esteli, Jalapa, and Condega. And we don't often get Condega in there. It's rockier soil. It's not necessarily really valuable in cigars. It's used in a lot of filler. But when you can get it right, it adds a wonderful earthy sweetness that goes on, which I think you're going to find in here. But that wrapper is oily, it's gritty, it is near black, it's almost, it's like black with a speckling of brown. It's beautiful. It is an absolutely beautiful looking cigar.
1: Yes, it is. And the hand feel is interesting because I feel like it may be a tad light, but the fact that you've got that bulbous foot to it kind of cancels it out if you're one to...
0: All right, go, because it's weighted to one side.
1: Yes, exactly.
0: By the way, just for clarity, I think you're absolutely right. The only flaw that I have found in the cigar, this is my third time smoking it, is that I think it is indeed a little bit light. I wish it had a little more heft to it.
1: But I don't know if it's just because of the V cut or because of, this cigar in general, but the draw is fantastic. Of course, the V cut, if you know you got a good V cut, if it looks like Pac-Man on the side there.
0: Right.
1: You see there? Yeah, the Pac-Man there.
0: Or a fish, about to eat another fish right there. The Foundation 10th anniversary. They really do at Foundation Cigars some beautiful work. They have done, the Olmec, I think, is just an absolutely spectacular cigar. Just to give you an idea of the kinds of things that they do. Let me go through this. Let me just go through this quick list of what it is they build, what it is that they do in their cigar world. They've got the Wise Man, the Tabernacle, the Knight Commander, the Olmec, the Axum. We've done that. The Highclere Castle, the Charter Oak. And then they have this 10th year anniversary. You've been smoking this a little bit, Fingers. And look at the contrast. The contrast between ash and that black in the wrapper, it's beautiful. It's a beautiful look.
1: It is. I just lit this about, 7 or 8 minutes ago. And right off the bat, I got some pepper notes and some wood. Not much else, but I also ate a whole bowl of popcorn about 15 minutes ago.
0: Listen, so. I also had a bowl of popcorn. And the sweet richness that comes off of this from the first, this is categorically a step above. It is the best first puff I've had all year.
1: Really?
0: All year long. The richness, the cocoa sweetness that's going on here. It presents itself beautifully. And that draw with the V-cut is spectacular. Now, I may view spectacular differently than others because I don't mind a little bit of work.
1: Mm-hmm.
0: I don't want it to be too loose. It is not. And remember, because it's such a closed foot, right? It's not totally closed, right? It's a smaller foot. You got to work it a little bit to open it up around the bulbous end to get to that 58 ring gauge, and then it'll start coming down. So it is a little tougher at the start. I don't mind that work. I think it's worth it. Don't overdo it. Let it come to you.
1: See, for me, right off the bat, the draw was perfect. I mean, right at the light. There wasn't a tightness to the draw at all at first. So far as the draw is concerned, I'm very happy. Now, like I said, for me, I haven't gotten any sweetness yet. My coffee is very bitter. Maybe that has something to do with it.
0: Your coffee is bitter?
1: Yeah, it's bitter. But I've got, like I said, for right now, it's just wood, and I had a nice bit of pepper at the light. Listen, you mentioned last week that you were excited that we were going to do this cigar at some point.
0: I posted this on Instagram.
1: Yeah.
0: You follow us, Eat, Drink, Smoke podcast. Like, oh my gosh, check this.
1: Yeah, but so far I'm very happy, especially that draw and the hand feel. It's nice.
0: You want to get out your notebooks. What did you eat today? What did you drink today? The weather. We've had beautiful weather, and we're about to get some rain here in Indianapolis, Indiana, and the floods. We're still learning about the disaster that is the floods. I got to tour some of the damage. I will tell you all about it. Oh, my goodness gracious. But you want to get your notebooks out. What did you eat today? What did you drink today? All affects your palate. And then divide the cigar up to thirds. First third, second third, final third. Final third is where you're smoking from, the cap end. The first third from the foot end where you light from. Then write down the flavors you get out of each third. And when you try that cigar a month from now, 6 months from now, whatever it is, you check your notes, you kind of get your through line, your idea of where those flavors are and what you enjoy. Any notebook will do. Fingers Malloy Foundation, the 10th anniversary. Also, one band. One band in the gold and the blue right there. Well done. Appreciate it. Don't make us do any extra work. Now, is this in the humidor? I'm going to tell you right now. Oh, yes, it is. And I'm about to order another two boxes. They come in a box of 10. Is it the cheapest cigar? Oh, no, it is not. But smoke along with us, and you will understand why. It's Eat, Drink, Smoke.
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0: From last week, there was a 7-page letter sent in July to more than 100 relatives. That's 100 relatives of the Brown family, Brown Foreman, right? So the Brown Foreman distillery makes all your favorite deliciousness right there. And it calls out the CEO for a drop in the stock price. Over the last 3 years, it has dropped 60%, And according to Louisville Business First, it has wiped out billions of dollars in generational wealth.
1: Well, that'll make you cranky.
0: This decline has occurred in full public view with a lack of management accountability, and key analysts continue to downgrade the stock. So it calls out the former CEO, the outgoing CEO, Lawson Whiting, his performance, noting the decline came as Whiting's pay nearly doubled to more than $25 million despite the company laying off 12% of its workforce in January 2025. And of course, we noted that they shuttered the Cooperage in Louisville, which I thought was a huge, huge deal, that they were no longer going to make their own barrels. That Cooperage now belongs to Independent Stave. The numbers are stark and undeniable. Brown-Forman stock price has fallen from the mid-70s per share to the mid-20s per share over the past 3 years, eliminating billions of dollars of generational wealth for the Brown family and all other shareholders. There is a part of this where they sound like entitled snobs. They didn't build anything. They didn't create anything. It's just, oh, look, you ruined our stock price. I was just supposed to be set for life. Now, I think that I might be engaged in a very crude way of interpreting this email, this letter.
1: If you just look at it in terms of they're just concerned about their wealth and maybe not about the health of the company in general or what has happened to it in the last couple of years from what they it appears to be focusing on a CEO that was handsomely compensated as the company continued to struggle mightily. That's not a good look, especially this day and age. Listen, I'm not anti CEO. You know, there is a mentality with some that a CEO, if you talk to some people, it's like, well, they shouldn't make all that much money. They shouldn't make much more than the employees that are actually doing the work. And, you know, that sounds wonderful and looks wonderful on a bumper sticker, but you're not going to draw the top talent in the country by doing that. If you've got the responsibility of running a company like this, you need to get top talent. But I could see where they would be salty that this guy was making a ton of bank while the company was struggling.
0: First things first, I will run the company at 10% of the $25 million. I'll do it right now. I will leave everything I do, and Fingers will come with me. He'll park my car. I'm saying, you're going with me everywhere. We're going right to the top.
1: Well, then I get to be vice president
0: of parked cars. Absolutely. I'm ready right now, because the part they have right is that Lawson Whiting, the CEO, announced he'd be stepping down when a successor is named 3 days after this letter came out. They have an argument to make. They put things in your hand. They trusted you, and you blew it. Now, part of it, the world changed. The entire market changed. That can't be denied. The other part of it, you have to learn how to rock and roll. And the answer is not, well, just close up this and sell off that. And that's all. It's Brown-Forman. We're going to be fine. Just fine. We're Brown-Forman. I don't know if they think that way. But if the family is saying, we trusted you to do this, right? Because you're supposed to be the expert. You're supposed to have the expertise. You're supposed to have the strength. You're supposed to have the know-how, right? Oh, we can't do it. We need someone like you to do it. So there could be a little bit of anger they have in trusting this guy. There could be a little bit of, we really did trust this guy, and look what you did. Why aren't you more bothered with what you've done here? Yes, you did wipe out billions of dollars of value. Do we want to stay in business or not? That might be a good thing, because a lot of people depend on us staying in business. So while I look at that first part, and how certainly how it's laid out in the story by WDRB, WDRB.com, and I say, I don't like the way this plays, like somehow they do, because they do. They sound very entitled in this. The other side of it is, thank goodness they're angry and are saying so out loud. I applaud the crap out of that. And I'm not kidding. I am not kidding. You know how many bourbon companies I've run in my life? Counting none, zero. Zero. Fingers. Well,
1: days young.
0: I'm applying for a job right now. Fingers and I have got you covered. We got you covered. We can do this. Period. It's attitude more than anything else. Oh, and it's the recognition that the market has, you know, ups and downs, and you better not pretend that you're all that when the market can slap you directly in the you-know-whats.
1: It's tough because it is a tough market. I mean, we've been talking about this for several months now that the bourbon market's down, but then on top of it, younger people just aren't drinking for a number of reasons, and older people are drinking less for a number of reasons as well, whether it's economic or the GLP-1s that make people not want to drink as much. So you really, really, really have to buckle down and figure out a way to navigate through these tough waters. And listen, that's not an easy gig because the market's challenging. But you know what? I think you and I are up for the cause. That's what I think.
0: Just up in to the their task. Just in their whiskey category, right? In their whiskey portfolio. Jack Daniel's Woodford Reserve Old Forester. Come on.
1: Right?
0: Yeah, we can do this. We can tell this story. And then they've got Irish whiskeys that they've got. And oh yeah, that's right. They've got two different types of tequilas. Two tequilas, which of course is something you have to really work at because a tequila is much easier to put into the marketplace. So now you've got to tell a real story with your tequilas and who you're pushing it to, where you're placing it, all these kinds of things. Where are those connection points? They've got rums in the family with Diplomatico. They've got two different kinds of gins. And then, of course, they have Chambord. This is a company that has everything you want. So why would the stock price be going down that much? What was done? I'd be curious to know what they think, what wasn't done in terms of the brand build and the brand lift. If we want to argue that they saw a sagging market, fine. But after you saw the sagging market, didn't you realize the market was sagging? Now, did you ask yourself, what was the plan to bring yourselves up in at least specific categories? What was done? That's what I want to know. What moves did they make?
1: What moves weren't made that should have been made?
0: Well, that's the after part, right? Yeah. Was anything truly tried? You know what? When I get in there, I'll find out. See, drink, smoke.
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0: 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It's looking fantastic. The website's looking so good. You look unhappy. What's the matter? Oh, God. Ladies and gentlemen, and now a love story by Fingers Malloy.
1: Here's the deal. Ladies and gentlemen, there will come a day.
0: Oh my gosh.
1: There will come a day when
0: youth will pass away. What will they say about me?
1: Wow. You're just a gigolo?
0: Yeah, there it is. I didn't even know I had that in me.
1: There will come a day, ladies.
0: Boasty, boasty, bop, bitty bop.
1: There will come a day, ladies and gentlemen, where Eat, Drink, Smoke will come out with a podcast, and it will be nothing but stuff that we talk about during the commercial breaks. That day is not today. It's not today. But holy cow, if it were today, there would be some juicy nuggets in there. That's all. That's all.
0: I ain't got nobody. Nobody, nobody. Want some sweet mama?
1: Okay. I love Diamond Dave.
0: Oh, do you?
1: Yes.
0: Yeah, that's one.
1: No, there are a lot of people who love Diamond
0: Dave.
1: No,
0: they're not.
1: From the 80s.
0: Not true.
1: I don't know what's going on right now. I have no idea.
0: Is he on tour or something?
1: Yes.
0: What do you mean he's on tour? David Lee Roth is on tour?
1: Haven't you, apparently you have not seen the clips of him in his leather pants doing the bozy bozy bop city bop.
0: David Lee Roth, formerly of Van Halen, is on tour?
1: He has been on tour this year. Some of the dates have been canceled. I don't have everything in front of me, and the speculation is that some of the dates were canceled because ticket sales aren't so good because allegedly. That's the word around the campfire. Don't want to get sued by Diamond Dave.
0: No, and listen, I can understand that ticket sales are off. The economy is a little bit weird. And if you do a late show, the people in the nursing home aren't going to get out to see you.
1: Dude, it pains me. It's to me.
0: Instead of taking a limo to the show, does he take an ambulance?
1: Oh, what are you doing here? What's going on here? Diamond Dave is he...
0: When he gets on, does he walk her around the stage?
1: Wow.
0: What did I say? What? What? What did I say?
1: So are you, you're not one of these folks who's in the camp that Sammy Hagar was much better for Van Halen than David Lee Roth.
0: Different. Oh, no, whoa, whoa, whoa, whoa. Different. I think Sammy Hagar might have been right for the moment. Sammy Hagar would be the first. Sammy, call in. A lot of respect for Sammy Hagar, in terms of the business acumen, in terms of understanding what he was interested in, what he was and what he was not. And the thing that I always appreciated is that he was never trying to be that. David Lee Roth was a special thing at the moment. He knew he couldn't sing, but he could make up for it with all the other stuff. You had to be a beyond front man to deal with the fact that you had Eddie Van Halen and Alex Van Halen behind you. You had to be a special kind of person to be able to do that and really make a name for yourself and really put the band in that place, because so much of Van Halen, never mind the musicality of it, was so much of just the rawness of it. It's almost like those songs were very much unfinished, and maybe that was purposeful from a production standpoint. There was a rawness. The amount of time that I've heard stories that they kept David Lee Roth in the booth to try and be able to hit the notes. He was never going to hit the notes. He couldn't. It was never going to be. And I think that's part of what made it great. That's what part of made it awesome. It was just a magnetism. When they moved him out, I'm not saying they had to. I think Sammy Hagar did excellent work for the band. It presented as a little more true rock band, in my view. Right. It wasn't in playing in bits of glam. It wasn't playing in bits of spectacle. It was playing in, let's just hit you right over the head with some kick-ass music. That was always my take. And if you say to me, are you sure? Allow me to give the unpopular opinion. The song Jump sucks. After You, Fingers Molloy.
1: Jump is a
0: terrible song.
1: I'm shocked and saddened. Because you said it was kick-ass music. Dreams is not a kick-ass song.
0: I don't even know the song.
1: It's
0: hum a few bars. Oh, but everyone goes through the keyboard phase. Rush went through the freaking keyboard phase.
1: That's Rush.
0: They went through a keyboard phase. They got over it. Remember when you used to wear eyeliner? You got over it.
1: No, I never used to wear eyeliner.
0: Well, that's not true.
1: Anyway, unfortunately, David Lee Roth has been touring lately, and it is actually... Did you see some of the footage from a few years ago of Motley Crue and Vince Neil? And it was not good. Vince Neil fronting Motley Crue, and it was clear that he, you know, was struggling mightily with remembering lyrics and hitting notes. And the David Lee Roth thing was worse because, like you said, it wasn't exactly Robert Plant in his prime, you know, in the heyday of Van Halen with David Lee Roth. But now it's like, oh my, but I understand it. It has to be hard to walk away from that. When you have people that want to hear you perform all of the old songs that they grew up with, and people are willing to pay the money, and you walk out to massive applause, it's got to be difficult to walk away. No?
0: Nah. Nah.
1: No?
0: Nah.
1: Because you're even seeing it with...
0: Oh, wow.
1: I hesitate to say this because I know I'm going to get...
0: I'm still freaked out that you're anti-Sammy Hagar. What did Sammy Hagar ever do to you? He gave you tequila and a good time.
1: Listen, I've got respect for Sammy Hagar, just not... listen, it was tough following David Lee Roth. But I'm going to say this, and I know I may get some internet hate for it.
0: Whoa. Since when is there hate on the internet?
1: Right. Paul McCartney maybe needs to decide it's time to wrap things up.
0: Correct. Next.
1: A lot of people are like, no, it's not correct. Shut up. It's Paul McCartney.
0: So what?
1: But he can't sing anymore.
0: There it is.
1: He just can't.
0: Okay.
1: And it's a shame. Because it's Paul freaking McCartney.
0: Who is the woman?
1: But it's got to be tough to walk away.
0: Who is the woman from The Sound of Music?
1: Who's the woman from The Sound of Music?
0: Yeah, I can't remember her name.
1: Edie right Brickell.
0: Nice. Bravo. And the kids were the New Bohemians. Julie Andrews. Couldn't remember Julie Andrews. Her voice went.
1: Has it come back?
0: No.
1: Oh.
0: I don't know what exactly happened, but her voice, this angelic voice, went. It was over. It was done. She had to stop. She could not do any more. I think the decent person knows and says, I'm done here. Thanks. This has been fun. That's it. You know, we could talk about like football players who their whole life from Pop Warner is football, football, football, football, football. And then the injury comes or the age comes or whatever comes. And they're like, okay, what do I do next? I don't disagree that isn't a tough transition if you've never prepared for it or thought about it. But the idea that you don't think it's going to come, that's to me insane.
1: Oh, I didn't say that. I just said it's got to be very, very difficult to walk away when you're getting up there and performing and thousands of people want to see you. But everybody in the back of their mind is kind of going, oh, wow, is this starting to be sad?
0: It started to be sad when you bought tickets to see David Lee Roth in the year 2026. I'm not mad at David Lee Roth. I'm just stating a fact. Don't forget to catch Eat, Drink, Smoke on tour at a stadium near you. Eat, Drink, Smoke.
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0: This is on a list.
1: I will say this, and you're probably you're going to really give me a hard time about this. I'm not getting much in the way of sweetness on this cigar.
0: I don't understand who you are.
1: I'm getting wood. I'm getting pepper, getting some tobacco. And here's the one where I think you're going to hammer me on. I've done a couple of retrohales on this. And what popped into my head, subtle, sun tea.
0: Hold on. I don't know what you mean by sun tea. You mean iced tea?
1: Iced tea. It just sat out in the sun.
0: Okay. So how do you describe that? Just that it's a flavor that reminds you.
1: Yes.
0: Would you say that that's a little bit of bitterness? Would you say it's a little bit of...
1: I'm telling you, it's a sun tea note. It's an iced tea note. But I didn't want to say tea because people think with tea, they think, oh, hot tea. Oh, Earl Grey, hot. No, I'm not saying that. It's like it has a little bit of a... Like you sat the old tea out in the sun there, and you're gonna have some iced tea, and you took a sip. Subtle on the retrohale. That's what popped into my head. But I'm not getting that sweetness that you're talking about. And maybe it's because, like I told you earlier,
0: yeah,
1: I got some pretty bitter coffee.
0: Maybe that is doing it to you.
1: Maybe
0: this is all a ploy, so I'll give you another stick.
1: That could be. I made this coffee at 4:30 this morning, and it got cold, and then I warmed it back up, and so it's not freshly brewed best coffee. It's just bitter.
0: No espressos, no chocolates, no malts. Wow.
1: Mm-mm.
0: No. First, I think sun tea is an incredible descriptor, I don't get that. Like, that's a fascinating note to hit, because I'm sure for some people it's like, I know what that flavor is. So now they know to look for.

0: to hit, because I'm sure for some people it's like, I know what that flavor is. So now they know to look for that. Like, as a descriptor, we've been doing this for 8 years, it turns out. I had to go back and do the math. I have never heard that utilized anywhere before. I love it as a descriptor. I don't think that's what's in the cigar, and I can't wait till you try it without the coffee. Because that maltness, that maltiness, that richness is so there. And then as it moves, I think you get a little more of that drier, of that wood, of a spice build. It is definitely playing in the medium fulls on this, for sure.
1: Yeah, I would agree with you there. And the whole iced tea, sun tea, whatever note that I'm getting, it's subtle. It's not something that is beating me over the head. It's just something that popped into my head as I was doing a retrohale. I was like, that kind of, it reminds me of pulling out the tea out of the sun and taking a sip of it before you ice it up.
0: I love the descriptor more than anything you've ever described. That is such a cool way of looking at something. I just don't believe it's there, and that you're wrong in what you're getting.
1: Well,
0: it's absolutely, it could be affecting you. But as a descriptor, like, there's a place for that. I cannot wait to find that flavor and be like, that's what he's talking about.
1: You know what I'll do? I'll bring 15-hour-old coffee next week and see if you get that descriptor on a cigar.
0: I wouldn't do that. But the cigar by the box is in my humidor all day. Outrageously impressed.
1: Have you been doing a V-cut every time on this?
0: Yes. Yes, I have. Every time we did the V-cut on this, because in the Salamone, right, it's kind of nubby there at the foot end where you're lighting from, but it's still, you know, cut. It's not closed. It's not a closed foot. And then it comes to a point like it would a pyramid or a torpedo. So I used a V-cut, and you used a V-cut as well, to be able to keep as much of the original shape as possible. I do think that is the right cut. You can use a straight cut. Don't get me wrong. No one's going to get angry with you. But I used a V-cut specifically for this.
1: So for those who are just tuning in, we did the V-cut on this. If you did a straight cut, would you say that the draw would be tighter throughout the whole cigar because of the versus the V-cut?
0: No, well, depending on where you did the straight cut.
1: Okay.
0: Right? How shallow or how deep into the taper at the cap end did you do the straight cut is going to answer that question for you on whether or not it'd be tighter or looser. In I would argue that where most people would put it, the draw would be a little more open than on V-cut, right? So the V-cut is doing some intensifying of the draw there and the flavors in. But yeah, I'm here to tell you, first time I had the cigar, first puff, I'm like, that's different. That's delicious. The word I used was delicious.
1: Oh.
0: And I'm still there. I am absolutely still there. And I had a little trouble keeping it lit at the first, which I hadn't had with the others. And now I'm golden. Now I'm just in a spectacular place with this foundation, the 10th anniversary. Bravissimo on this one. A fingers boy, while we still have time, a little bit of news of the week.
1: CNBC has a story, Tony. Meta settled a social media addiction case with California and other states for $16.7 billion.
0: See, I read it as $17.1 billion, but neither here nor there.
1: Oh, what's $400 million amongst friends?
0: It's a lot of cigars. I don't know if I like this at all. Because if we're now going to say that the platforms are responsible for addiction and what it does for kids or to kids, well, if they lie, then the platform has to deal with the consequences. But we're kind of taking away personal responsibility here. And now everyone can blame everything on, well, the platform did it to me.
1: Well, isn't that what is en vogue in 2026, is not taking personal responsibility and blaming other people, or in this case, other platforms, for maybe not parenting your child maybe like you should, and say, you know what, you shouldn't be on a social media platform at age 9.
0: Well, that part I would hold hard. But if Meta, which owns Facebook and Instagram, is willing to spend $17 million to make this go away.
1: Billion.
0: Billion,
1: yes.
0: Exactly how much money are they making, and how much do they think they're going to make going forward?
1: Good question.
0: See, drink, smoke.
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0: They say never say die.
1: Who's they?
0: People.
1: Oh, fair enough.
0: Tea, drink, smoke. I'm Tony Katz. That is America's favorite amateur drinker, Fingers Malloy. And this is Never Say Die, Kentucky Straight Bourbon, small batch bourbon whiskey. And Finger says to me, Tony, you got to read this. You got to read this. These people think they're Jefferson's Ocean. You got to read this. Right here. Age, first of all, this won the International Spirits Challenge Gold Medal in 2024. Aged for 6 years in Kentucky, 2 months at sea, and 1 year in England. Now, before we go any further, bourbon is the American drink. There are rules to this. Bourbon can only come from the United States. That much is true. Where it's aged, well, that part can be done in a lot of places. As long as it's 51% corn in and out of the barrel at certain proof numbers. And it reads, from the rapid aging of Kentucky to the slow refinement of England, with the ocean's wild influence, this bourbon embodies the essence of three diverse climates in every sip.
1: Oh. We'll see.
0: Yes. Yes, we will. This is a 75% corn in the mash bill. Check that out right there. 21% rye, 4% malted barley. So it's a high corn content and a pretty high rye content. Coming in at 95 proof. No applause.
1: No.
0: Fingers Malloy only applauds for things that are 100 proof or higher right there. And that's a very honey, paler honey look right there in the Eat, Drink, Smoke Kinsey glass. What do you, have you found your glass?
1: You took my bourbon.
0: Oh, I took yours. You keep that right there.
1: It's okay. That's all right. Oh, wait.
0: There's mine right there, and I'll take a sip of water.
1: Yeah, it's considered.
0: You talk.
1: It's considered good luck in Latvia. Yeah, you're right. It's got a honey look to it. It's really not sticking all that much to the glass. Maybe a little bit. What do you get on the nose?
0: Ooh, hello.
1: Does it smell like crumpets?
0: First of all, it's sweet.
1: Yeah.
0: It's like jelly, like a marmalade sweet. Breaking Bourbon used orange marmalade, and I think it's a really good descriptor right there. Breakingbourbon.com. Solid work, guys. Solid work. And there's some nice oak. There's oak underneath that. The sweet hits you first and then work through it, and the oak is right there. There's no ethanol at all.
1: No, and this is another situation, too, where you really got to get your nose in there.
0: Yeah, right? You're working to get those scents. And so we've got the Kinsey glass right here, the Eat, Drink, Smoke Kinsey glass. Beautiful glasses, by the way.
1: So, yeah, they are. For me, I'm getting caramel. I'm getting oak. And for me, it's more of an orange peel.
0: Yeah, yeah, right? So they say, over Breaking Bourbon, I was reading a couple things. They're like orange marmalade, but maybe you're right. But orange peel has a little bit more intensity to it, and I thought this had a little more richness to it. And that's why I like the marmalade analysis there. Like, I thought that was just a good descriptor. Well,
1: because I was saying caramel, that's where I'm getting sweet, and then maybe that orange peel is more of the zest of an orange. It's not marmalade. It's like orange marmalade orange sweetness to me.
0: Okay.
1: That's how I would look at it. I'm not saying I'm right. I'm just saying that's how I would describe it.
0: It's interesting. Pleasant. 25% rye. I don't get a rye punch at all.
1: No.
0: 21% rye. Sorry. 75% corn, 21% rye, 4% malted barley.
1: That's nice, though. That's nice on the nose. And like you said, there's no alcohol on the nose at all.
0: And a little bit of oak undercurrent playing.
1: Did you say it was 95
0: proof?
1: Okay, so you're almost at 100 proof. Mm-hmm. It's nice. This is going to be another situation where it's like, okay, is this shtick? Or is there something to the whole traveling, on a boat overseas and then having it age for a full year in England?
0: Full year in England.
1: Okay.
0: Right. So the argument is that different climates, different rick houses, it's going to, of course, change how the juice moves in and out of the wood, because that's what's giving it its flavor there. And that, interesting idea. Certainly we've seen that bourbons, barrels, and different rick houses on different levels of the rick house can get much different flavors. But enough of our talking, Fingers. Well, are you ready for this?
2: Tony, I've been ready for this all day.
0: He is going to do what is called the Kentucky Chew, ladies and gentlemen, moving the juice around the palate, getting an idea of the flavors. I'm a believer in the two sips methodology, the first sip to set the taste buds, the second sip to get an idea of really where those flavors are. Fingers Malloy gave it a little bit of an eye pop, like, ooh, that was a little more than I expected.
1: Wow. Dude, we have been hitting home runs lately. Home runs lately. Vanilla slash caramel, oak. And then you mentioned breaking bourbon. One of the things that they mention is tobacco. And there is a little bit of tobacco on the finish. This is very good, Tony. I'm very pleased.
0: I'm going in 95 proof. Never say die. That's the never say die. Kentucky straight bourbon whiskey. Kentucky provenance. English character.
1: That is nice.
0: Probably from Fawlty Towers. Now, let me
1: is that a musical?
0: Yes. Yes. Music by Philip Glass. I beat him to it. Feels good. Here I go.
1: He's going in, ladies and gentlemen. He's doing what we like to call the Saginaw Swish, the Memphis Munch, the Chattanooga Chomp. You don't look pleased.
0: That is so much richer than I thought it was going to be.
1: Yeah?
0: Ooh, first of all, there's a sting from the tip of the tongue all the way to the back of the tongue. No heat at all. Ooh, roof of the mouth? Wow. Secondly, orange. Orange. Oh, my gosh. Orange. Everywhere. Orange on the nose, orange in the palate. Wow. That then, the rye spice hits the fit. This goes with vanilla ice cream right now. I don't have any. Son of a. I don't have any vanilla ice cream. Holy cow. That orange sweetness with the rye. I can't tell you that I get an oak. You said tobacco.
1: On the finish.
0: See, I think you may have incepted me, and I don't appreciate that. I don't appreciate that, especially without my permission.
1: Yeah.
0: What is that on the finish? That's really...
1: It's not sun tea.
0: It is not. I'm going back in.
1: Oh, good for you. He's doing the two-sip methodology. He's all over it. You're not getting any caramel or vanilla? That's the first thing that hit me. That's interesting.
0: Orange. The vanilla could be seen as cream. And you could say almost it's orange going into a little bit of cream because there is a touch of lusciousness there, a little silkiness.
1: Orange dirty
0: there's
1: soap.
0: Oak. There it is.
1: Yeah.
0: There it is. The oak has a little bit of char to it. We'll talk more. See you drink smoke.
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0: So the trade war with Canada is back on, and Canada is now going after U.S. alcohol. It's going to be this way until it's not. It's Eat, Drink, Smoke. I'm Tony Katz. That's America's favorite amateur drinker, Fingers Malloy. They were working on a deal. Oh, they were going to get to a deal because the U.S. was going to add another 50% tariff on a whole host of things. And then they were working on a deal, and oh, the deal's going to get made, and the whole deal blew up. And Canada said, well, if you're not going to treat us right, we'll put tariffs on you, too. So starting in September, I think it's September 8th, you'll see a tariff on a whole bunch of products. Dairy is going to be a big one. Some concrete and some other construction materials and hockey equipment. So I guess that means we will have to pay a premium to buy silver metal hockey equipment.
1: Wow.
0: Huh? Silver metal syrup. That's what we should put. Not gold medal flour. Silver metal syrup from deep in the heart of Canada. You know we should. You know we should sell it. Silver metal syrup when you want the second best. Silver metal syrup straight from Canada. How good is that?
1: It's good. I love Canada.
0: I am not anti-Canada. I don't like any part of it. Now, for clarity.
2: Hello? I'm a Marine. It took me a long time to make this call.
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15: That's fun to 400-500.
1: God awful.
0: Yeah.
1: And it feels like much of this, and some of it's on both sides, but a lot of this seems to be driven by emotion on the Canadian side. It's like they don't like what Trump has said about the 51st state and all Correct. This other stuff, and we're going to stick it to Trump. And there has been an attitude from Canadians, and Canadians will say, you can see it on social media, and analysis from Talking Heads in Canada that there is an air of superiority, that Canadians feel like they're better than Americans, and they don't like how this president is speaking about them, how they're being treated. And I get that.
0: Canadians think they're superior?
1: Oh, yeah. And I get being angered by some of the rhetoric, if you're a Canadian, of President Trump. I can completely understand that. But at the end of the day, everybody's got to put on their big boy and big girl pants on and get emotion out of it and actually come to a deal, because this doesn't do any good for anyone. Now, you mentioned how you don't like tariffs. I agree with you. Unless it's used as a negotiating tool to get other countries to lower their, if they're putting an unreasonable amount of tariffs on American goods, to try to get those tariffs down, I could see using tariffs right. as a negotiating tool. It's not Correct. Something that I want permanent. But at the this doesn't help anyone. It's got to eventually work itself out, and I hope it will. I just feel like there's too much emotion in this, and that's what's driving a lot of it.
0: First, I did not know that Canadians see themselves as superior. I think that's adorable.
1: Wow.
0: Silver medal syrup.
1: Jeez.
0: First of all, we really should do that. There's so many things just added to the list. I'm with you. Tariffs have to be purposeful and pinpoint. Not broad brush. I don't like it. I'm with you on the emotion part of it. But where you are absolutely correct, and people need to, I think, understand this. All politics are local. That was Tip O'Neill, the former Speaker of the House in the days of Reagan, the Democrat. All politics are local. The Canadians don't like the idea being pushed around. What country would? And standing up to Trump is very, very valuable in a lot of other countries. And they're willing to take certain hits and certain pain because they're not taking it from Trump. So therefore, remember, Mark Carney was not supposed to win this election. Justin Trudeau was resigning. Mark Carney was the guy to replace him. The conservative, Pierre Poilievre, unbelievable cat, was in the catbird seat. And then Trump engaged this fight and the Canadians flipped on a dime. Trudeau was terrible for Canada. Carney's policies are horrible for Canada. Yet, taking on Trump was more important.
1: Got him elected.
0: It might get them elected again. And that's the point. They'll put everybody through all of this, but in the end, it'll get them elected. All politics are local, so why not do it? Especially if, and I haven't seen data on this yet, if the Canadians are behind them, if they're into this, if they're down for this, they're like, yeah. We can handle this, and we're not going to buy any more of that bourbon.
1: This is an easier fight than looking at economic data and seeing what Canada's economic numbers are and how to improve them. It's much easier to just pick a fight with the president of the United States.
0: Blame America. It was like blame Canada, but now in reverse. South Park, write a song. Tea, drink, smoke.
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0: drink, smoke. It is your cigar, bourbon, foodie extravaganza. I'm Tony Katz, and that is America's favorite amateur drinker, Fingers Malloy. This is the Foundation 10th anniversary. This Salamone 7x58 is just absolutely terrific in my view. I am overjoyed by this cigar.
1: I don't blame you. It's good. I'm still not getting that sweetness you're talking about, though.
0: That blows my mind. Connecticut Broadleaf Habano Hybrid. It's in the wrapper. It is a Brazilian Modafina in the binder. The filler is Nicaraguan throughout Esteli, Jalapa, and Contega regions. It's got this rich, this earthy, this maltiness. And as you get into the second third, where I am now, as you are as well, a little bit of a spice build that goes on. I think the draw, now that you've gotten through that first part of it, is easy. It plays very, very well. It's not loose. The cigar could use a touch more heft, but that wrapper in the blackness with the grit and the oil is just terrific. Now, it's a $35 stick, but in the world of Salamones, this is a well worth $35 stick.
1: Yeah, it's in my humidor as a splurge stick. For me, I've got wood, that pepper, some spice. Also, there's like a rich tobacco flavor as I've moved into the second third at this point. I just wish I were getting that sweetness that you're talking about, but, you know, my palate may be all monkeyed up by what I've had to eat today and all that good stuff. So, right.
0: And your bitter coffee.
1: My bitter coffee.
0: But it hasn't messed with you on the bourbon.
1: Dude.
0: The bourbon is called Never Say Die. It is, where do I have my, where do I have the little thing?
1: Oh, it's right here.
0: It's right here.
1: It's right here.
0: Oh, thank you so much.
1: Uh-huh.
0: It is aged for 6 years in Kentucky, 2 months at sea, and 1 year in England. 75% corn, 21% rye, 4% malted barley. And it's got the sweetness and a little bit of rye happening on the finish there. Nice orange, a lot of orange and a little bit of a orange cream for me going on there. There is a bit of the char from the charred oak that also happens as well. But we are going to, I'm going to move it to a cube. Fingers, you've got a little bit of water in yours.
1: Yeah, I got my eye droplet out. And
0: he did not.
1: Why do you got to call me out like that?
0: Because you have to do what you say you're going to do. Otherwise, you're just a big fat liar.
1: I am a truth specialist. Having said that, I did put a couple of drops of cool water in mine. When I first took a sip, I immediately got vanilla caramel, got the oak, and then I described it as
0: sun tea. I didn't get any of that. Not get that at all. No, you got the sun tea.
1: I got the sun tea on the cigar. Yeah,
0: not on this.
1: Yeah.
0: It's a great descriptor. He was retrohaling on the cigar and got sun tea. I don't know where he got that from. But you were absolutely about the vanilla and about the oak happening on this. And you also said tobacco in
1: that's right.
0: In the that's drink, what the which I didn't get.
1: Which, by the way, the sun tea, I'm not getting that on the cigar anymore.
0: So it's just momentary.
1: Yeah. It was like a passing fancy.
0: Like a mini stroke.
1: Yeah, that's probably.
0: All right, so I've got mine on a cube, right? You add water, you add ice. It will bring down proof. That's what water does. Some flavors more pronounced, some more muted. I'm going in right there. The Never Say Die 95 proof Kentucky Straight Bourbon Whiskey.
1: There he goes, ladies and gentlemen. And he is he happy? Happy.
0: Oh, God, it built spice.
1: Really?
0: Wow. Wow.
1: So is that orange
0: the orange
1: gone?
0: Is there.
1: Orange spice.
0: Oh, that got much spicier. Hold on a second.
1: Oh, going in with his two-sip methodology, ladies and gentlemen.
0: Okay. I think people are going to dig it. I do not know if it's in my liquor cabinet yet. I think people are going to dig it. You added just a little bit of water to yours. We have that in our official Eat, Drink, Smoke Kinsey glasses, soon to be available at a online shop near you. Fingers. Oh, God, now the spice. Oh, the heat is now. There was no heat before in the chest. It is all over the chest. Wow. Wow. Is that different? Oh, oh, it's hot. Woo. Hot.
1: So I got rid of the coffee.
0: Yeah.
1: And I've been sipping on Diet Coke.
0: Yeah.
1: I took a sip, and the first thing I got was the orange that you're talking about.
0: Okay, that's funny.
1: So I needed a Diet Coke sorbet.
0: Correct.
1: And to me, there's vanilla, there's oak. I see what you're saying about the rye spice. That tobacco finish that I was talking about, not getting that now. It's really interesting how what you have leading up to a review can totally monkey with your palate.
0: What did you eat? What did you drink? It changes everything. Weather, all this, all plays in. Fingers, what did you pay for this bottle?
1: $54.
0: Ooh. Push.
1: I can tell you it's in my liquor cabinet.
0: Yeah.
1: This isn't a traditional. If you're looking for you like caramel, vanilla, oak. This is different than what a traditional bourbon would taste like.
0: But you think, being a rye guy, there's some serious rye spice happening, and yet still. No.
1: No?
0: I'm a no.
1: I'm a yes.
0: But it's right there at the edge on the price. $55 puts you into the hell yeah, I'm trying that.
1: Yeah.
0: It totally puts you into that.
1: And it's got a cool story.
0: Yeah. Right, traveling to England, spending a year being aged in England to get some different weather and therefore some different flavors out of the barrel. I'm a no. That is not my flavor profile, right there. And I will tell you, better neat for me than on a cube. The cube changed a lot. $55 though. That's the price point where people go, yeah, I'll still try that.
1: Yeah.
0: I'll absolutely give that a go. It's time, Fingers Malloy, for News of the Week.
1: Tony, Dolly Parton's theme park will remain open in the days following the country icon's death at 80, with Dollywood officials claiming it's what she would have wanted.
0: Yeah, well, of course. Why would anybody think it would close? Hold on. Did people think it would close because Dolly passed away?
1: Maybe.
0: But who knows? Before anything. Icon. Spectacular. One of the few people who meets Icon. No, we didn't agree about everything. No, she did things about COVID vaccines that some people don't like. The story of Dolly Parton, the growth of Dolly Parton, the explosion of Dolly Parton, the changing with the times, the belovedness, the stuff this is all real. And it can't be denied. Huge impact, her death. But why would anybody think, she was also a very savvy businesswoman, why would anybody think that that the park would close? Well, are we that soft?
1: Yes.
0: That's
1: well,
0: crazy.
1: This was a New York Post story, and I also felt like it was a good way to talk about Dolly, because we're 5 days, past the awful news of her passing, and really shocking. It's one of those things that, listen, I'm not going to claim I was a huge Dolly Parton fan, but a huge admirer of her and what she's meant to our country.
0: You're a huge admirer of her.
1: Really?
0: Yeah. I bet you're a huge admirer.
1: Huge admirer of what she's been for as far as her influence on our culture, and then all the philanthropic
0: yes. endeavors.
1: Yes, exactly.
0: Especially with the reading and the books and helping libraries. Spectacular stuff.
1: And it was nice to see social media united for an hour. Just the love of what Dolly meant for everyone. And then, of course, then it had all turned political, as everything always does, to the point where I looked at it and thought, there's nothing that will unite this country.
0: No, that is accurate. People want to be divided. The only way out is through. This is just where we are right now, and it's not going to end tomorrow.
1: Philanthropic. Yeah.
0: Nicely done.
1: Just wanted to prove I could say it.
0: Huge admirer he is of Dolly Parton. Huge admirer.
1: So you're saying you weren't?
0: No. I also loved her for her money.
1: Tony at eatdrinksmokeshow.com.
0: Send your emails and photos now. It's Eat Drink Smoke.
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0: I have online porn and sex dolls. And if you think I'm trying to make a joke there, this is as serious as it gets. The lack of dating, the lack of procreating. We talk about the birth rate in the United States. It is abysmal. Abysmal. One of the things I've always found to be comforting is that Gen Z, well, I may disagree with them about AI stuff, for example. There's also been a real push towards religion, trying to find things that they can connect with. There's been a push away from the digital and into things that they can actually touch. People are getting back to collecting CDs and DVD players and things that are collections. And not everything just being on their phone, something that they can grasp and be a part of. I think that that's great. And this all comes from a story over there at the New York Post. Single women reveal the strange new dating deal breaker. And it starts with this woman who's 36, who is ready to find love and settle down. And I started with 36. I'm not opposed to you at 36 doing so. I am discussing what happened in your life to get you to age 36, where now I'm ready to settle down. I can't wait for that story. And one of the things she says, if a man doesn't have his own place, I'm not dealing with him. I'm not dealing with a man with a roommate either. It's a heavy note for me because I need you to be fully on your own. I need you to be on your own fully. I need to see it. So this world, and this is the point that I make, Fingers, attacked men, shamed men. You have a whole university world that didn't care if men went to the school. That was not the part that mattered. women going to the school, that's the thing that they touted and they celebrated. And men in a lot of places, parents, you have a responsibility here, did not launch, did not see the value in these relationships because it was made too difficult. It was made too impossible. They were made to feel that they couldn't do it, couldn't win, couldn't be successful at it. And so they gave up. And so now here she is at 36 saying, you have to now have these requirements, but never once made the connection to what she may have done between 20 and 35 and a half

0: the connection to what she may have done between 20 and 35 and a half to lead to the place that she's in now.
1: Yeah. Listen, here's what's to me the saddest part of all this. You know, you mentioned feminism, and when the pivot from feminism from pro-woman to anti-man was a dangerous one and put women on the path that they are right now, young women, and it has led to men disengaging from dating, and to the point where I could see, if you're a man and you're not interested in getting into a relationship, of course, you're going to, there's a good possibility you're going to have a roommate, because it's like, well, I'm not dating. And if I got a buddy that I can, you know, get a 2-bedroom apartment with and save money and think about my financial future and retirement and everything that goes along with that, of course I'm going to have a roommate. What's sad, what's incredibly sad, is I've got 2 kids.
0: You have Agnes Jr.
1: Yes.
0: And then Agnes the third.
1: Yes. Greatest thing that's ever happened to me. I am so happy and thrilled to be a father.
0: Yeah.
1: It gave me a purpose in life, and it has enriched me in ways that I didn't think was possible. I love being a dad. I don't miss anything. Whatever it can be, just a minor event in my kid's life. They're performing somewhere, they're doing something, and I could be out of state. I'll do everything I can to get home so I can be there for my kid. And the fact that we've got a generation of young adults who aren't interested in being a parent, for whether it's relationship issues where it's they're anti-man, they're anti-woman, anti-marriage, or the narrative that, you know, having kids is a burden. Yeah, nobody said having kids, being a parent, is easy. It's incredibly hard, but it's so enriching. It's so meaningful. And I feel terrible for these young people today that are deciding that they don't want any part of it because they have no idea what they're missing.
0: Well said, truly. I don't think you need to have kids to be a good person.
1: Didn't say that.
0: I agree with you. You did not say that. I'm not saying that you did. I'm just making a point. It's that there's no thought process that in the main, not in toto, and I shouldn't even say in the main, amongst a segment, I think that's better said, that asks, the way I'm acting now, does this have an effect on the way I'm going to live in the future? I try to explain to my kids to live under their means. I try to explain to my kids to be saving now. I try to explain to my kids about sacrifice now. If you live differently than your friends now, you'll live differently than your friends later. And that applies not just to your economics, not going out for a Starbucks every day and spending that money and see what you're spending at the end of the year that could have been invested or in something else, but into relationships, into connections, and realizing that culturally, look what has happened. And is there going to be anything that people learn from this that says we have to change how these connections take place? And if guys want to stay roommates into their 30s with another guy because they're saving money, sorry, that's also odd. Now, that is also a story about city living and cost as well. We'll get more into this. The Never Say Die bourbon, fingers is a yes, I'm a no, the cigar.
2: As we wonder why our kids are struggling, someone is getting bullied. 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

0: I get it.
1: He didn't let me know anything before 21 days.
0: No, he doesn't have to let you know. The law is really clear. You didn't give him 30-day notice, which is the law. That's for starters. Mm-hmm. The amicable phone call you had with him, that disappears because he's going to deny it because it wasn't in writing. So that's done. So he is entitled to the rent from the time, for a month, actually. He's entitled to a month's rent. Other than that, he has to give you all your deposit back. So, and he, other than arguing that you somehow damaged the apartment, and he has to he has to prove that, photos and maybe bills to painters, etc. But he owes you everything other than the $400, whatever is owed between the 15th and the end of the month. Now, he can also argue, which I don't think is going to fly, that you didn't do it in writing, therefore you owe the next several months, but that's not going to fly. But the bottom line is, you owe that money. There's not much you can do about that. Okay, now I tell you something else you can't do much about, and that is your privacy online. That simply doesn't exist. You may think it exists, but it doesn't. You have no privacy online, neither do I. And let me tell you how it works. All of your information, court records, accident history, home address, where you work, where you bank, what you buy, where you buy it, DMV records. I could go on for half an hour. All available online. And I'll tell you who picks it up. Data brokers go online and get your information. 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And so there you are, stuck with your information with the data broker who then sells it to anybody who wants it. 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
7: He calls it the biggest oil deal in history. I'm Carmen Roberts, Fox News. President Trump is referring to the deal with Venezuela that he claims will increase America's oil supply. Fox's Mike Emanuel has more from the White House.
8: President Trump calling it the biggest oil deal in world history. Secretary of State Marco Rubio writing about it on X, saying this deal is a huge win for both the American and Venezuelan people. It demonstrates how President Trump's bold foreign policy is driving America first wins, securing stable reserves and low-cost oil in our hemisphere, and lowering gas prices here at home. For the Venezuelan people, this deal will bring nearly $100 billion in private investment, support thousands of high-paying jobs, and drive the reconstruction of Venezuela's economy.
7: In Nepal, conditions are

0: It's okay. That's way too specific. So you get to do the research out there and look for construction attorneys, construction defect attorneys, and just start doing it and talk to them and do the Yelp reviews and do whatever you can. Look at the state bar. Do they have lawsuits against them for malpractice? Have there ever been a complaint with the state bar where you have plaintiffs who are unhappy with their work? You got to do research. And then you have to start arguing how much money it's going to cost. None of this is fun. It's one of those things that you just get caught up and it's a mess. Welcome to the world where people think that you can get out of everything. There's someone eminently responsible. By the way, it's not that he hasn't been screwed. Okay, Milton, it's not like you haven't been screwed. You have been. The issue is, how do you straighten it out? And sometimes it gets really complicated, and when the numbers are big enough, you have to hire an attorney. When it's complicated enough, and there's different issues involved, defective building, insurance companies refuse to pay under the plan, under the insurance, the policy you've bought. I mean, it's always a drag. I love telling people that their lives are over financially. It just works. By the way, I've had that issue too. I mean, I'm not immune to that kind of crap. Okay, I want to end the program real quickly talking about how your privacy simply doesn't exist. And I'm going to suggest you call this company called Incogni, because they protect all the information that's online and that you can have deleted that is picked up by these data brokers. I mean, it's a mess, but you can get it deleted by contact the company that I deal with, Incogni, I-N-C-O-G-N-I, Incogni, a company that tells these data brokers who have grabbed your information online and are selling your information, and stop it cold. 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
9: Putting the squeeze on Iran, I'm Roger Stern, Fox News. The Trump administration increasing the economic pressure on Iran and asking G20 countries to join in. Fox's Jonathan Hunt in Tel Aviv.
10: The Iranian economy is reeling, and the U.S. now intends to land the knockout blow. Central to that effort, of course, is the ongoing U.S. naval blockade in the Strait of Hormuz. It remains and will remain in full force and effect, choking oil exports from Iran. Treasury Secretary Scott Bessent saying, quote, "The blockade and Operation Economic Outcast will crush the failing Iranian economy." The U.S. has guided 130 million barrels out over the past 14 days. Iran, zero.
9: Jonathan reports that videos show a shortage of goods in Iran and lines at gas stations. Iran's foreign minister accused the U.S. of using the media to influence prices for personal gain. He also says some in Israel are promoting war. Thousands remain missing after last week's floods.

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2: Yeah, so Barrett Trump is kind of, he lays low because the Iranians have put a $10 million bounty on his head. The Democrats aren't much better. And his father has been shot once, and at least two more assassins attacking the White House Correspondents' Dinner, stalking him at his golf course in Palm Beach, Florida. There political violence is everywhere. And Iran, we expect it from Tehran because they're terrorists, radical Islamic jihadi terrorists. It's the Islamic Revolution, after all. But the Democrats, they're another problem altogether. They're closer to home. We've arrested several Iranian agents in the United States who were here to assassinate as well. And they plotted to assassinate Adel al-Jubeir, who was then the Saudi ambassador to the United States, at a restaurant in Georgetown by blowing it up. They're terrorists, and this is part of the landscape, certainly in Washington, D.C. The Washington Post has a story on Barron Trump, 20 years old now, still only 6'9", the Iranians, they have a billboard, a street sign. What is it? It's a big old 40-foot sign. They've got major highways in Tehran, 8-lane highways. And here's a photograph of one of the highways in Tehran. It's the 4 lanes, going north or going south. And there's a giant billboard across all 4 lanes. And there are pictures of Melania Trump, of Ivanka Trump, and of Barron Trump. And they have a giant print that says, "Hey, terrorists!" exclamation mark. "Get ready to die!" Yeah, and this is on a billboard over a highway in Tehran, because they're savages, they're terrorists, And it has the names, the pictures of Ivanka Trump and Melania Trump and of Barron Trump, and their eyes are all blacked out, like they've already been killed, and they're on a slab in a mortuary, because they love murder, they love death, they love mayhem. They're terrorists, and Barron Trump on their hit list.
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4: Jurors get back to work Monday. I'm Carmen Roberts, Fox News. The Massachusetts jury considering whether Lindsey Clancy is criminally responsible for killing her 3 young children has weighed evidence for 10 hours so far.
5: The jury is not sequestered, so they are out in the community trying their best not to consume any media of this case. The lawyer for Lindsey Clancy, and the jury's first question was to review 2 bags of prescription pill bottles and a knife used during Clancy's attempted suicide. Clancy's defense argues that she was in a state of psychosis and that auditory hallucinations told her to kill her children and herself. The prosecution, meanwhile, argues that Clancy planned the killings.
4: Fox's Nate Foy reporting from Plymouth, Mass. In another legal case, Brian Kohlberger has filed several requests as he tries to overturn his guilty plea in the 2022 murders of 3 University of Idaho students. Fox's Natalie Chuck has more.
6: New motions filed by his new defense team point to statements made by Judge Stephen Hipler during the sentencing when he called Kohlberger, quote, the worst of the worst. The defense team writes, this motion does not rest upon one adverse ruling, one harsh statement, or the mere fact that the judge who presided over Brian Kohlberger's criminal case has been assigned to his post-conviction proceeding. It rests upon the extraordinary convergence of all of them. The defense is also requesting a change in venue back to Latah County, where the murders actually happened. Originally, this case was moved about 6 hours south to ensure a fair jury selection, but now that it's in the hands of a judge, the defense says it's more efficient to move the case.
4: And rescue efforts continue in Nepal.

0: I see John in Kensington has, I think what might be a pretty quick point, President Trump and Democrats are apoplectic, renaming Lake Ontario of the Great Lakes, Lake America. Let's go to John in Kensington. John, you're on the Chris Plant Show.
1: Hey, Chris, let's change the name of Lake America, Lake Ontario, to now Lake Lewinsky.
0: Lake Lewinsky? Who would that be named after?
1: Oh, well, Hillary can maybe explain that for us. She would have to confront that.
0: Well, you know, Bill Clinton and Hillary Clinton, who love and adore each other, they're such a great couple, aren't they? And they have a multimillion-dollar house in Chappaqua, New York. And so if it were called Lake Lewinsky, Monica Lewinsky, maybe she should get a lake house. She could get a lake up. And let me tell you this, John, because I saw you there on the big board saying, let's call it Lake Lewinsky. And of course, you know, I knew Monica Lewinsky and haven't seen her in a long time. But now the governor, the Democrat governor of Wisconsin, he's got to put out a video of himself. And he wrote on a napkin in a restaurant, a coffee, it's a McDonald's, I think. And he said, and I just renamed Lake Michigan Lake Wisconsin. See, I can sign napkins that say things too. And he's got a picture of a brown paper napkin, and he wrote something on it that he can't read because he's illiterate. And just remarkable stuff. So this is the Democrat Party. And then he fired on Fort Sumter because, you know, that's what they do. And he wrote Lake Wisconsin on a paper napkin. And then he signed his name, Tony Evers. Tony Evers, the Democrat governor of Wisconsin. It's called Lake Michigan. Lake Michigan is across Lake Michigan from Wisconsin and Illinois. And this is the Democrat Party. They have the brains of children, of little children. Now, at the same time, President Trump is having fun mocking and goading the Canadians. And they'll come to their senses soon enough and drop all this. Those Canadians will.
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